0: various events that are community engagement events. Samuel Yakura is a spoken word artist, and he's doing a poetry slam with the people from across Donegal, which will lead to a competitive performance at the end of the festival on the 24th. And then he's doing a walk as well too with Ubuntu Trekkers based out of Dublin, not sort of Glen Bay, but that event's actually sold out. So many other different events as well too, you know, are designed with community, you know, at heart. That's why we have, you know, events ranging from, you know, East Donegal to West, North and South, working towards, you know, our closing weekend in Donegal Town. So, yeah, it is about reaching out to as many people across the county. And so many of the events are free as well, too. We have a fantastic visual arts program by our partner galleries and gallery in West Donegal, the Regional Cultural Centre in Letterkenny, the Glebe, out in Garden. So it's really, really varied, and those events are free as well too. So we want to provide a program that's accessible as possible.
1: There is, and just as you had mentioned there, and I can see on the program that some of the items are sold out already, and others are selling quite quickly.
0: Yeah, that's very much so. You know, say we've had a workshop program. A lot of that is already sold out. And again, so we advise people is to look through the program and buy their tickets in advance, because they say there's no guarantee that there'll be tickets available on the night. But yeah, it's great to have, you know, so many different partners across the county, and that enables the festival was always built on that partnership model, working with other arts organizations, community organizations to bring the festival out to people's doorsteps. So it's important that we celebrate that. It's also important that we celebrate all the people who contribute to the festival, including our great volunteers who give their time so freely, and to our voluntary board of directors as well too. It's a collective effort. You know, the staff do great work incredibly hard to pull this all together. You know, it's the only festival in Ireland which covers such a big geographic area in terms of right across the county. So we're delighted we're able to get to this 39th year and say opening tonight at the Donegal County Museum.
1: It looks fantastic. Now, this is the 39th year. I can only eagerly anticipate what's going to be coming for the 40th, Paul. Thank you very much. I'll let you go, and I'll get talking to the two ladies that are here in front of me now. I have Lorna McLaughlin of the Henry Girls, and the director of the Inishowen Trad Choir, and Grace Toland, director of the Inishowen Traditional Singer Circle. How are we keeping? How are we doing today?
2: We're doing good.
1: All very excited.
2: Absolutely. I'm really excited to be part of Airigal Arts Festival. I mean, it's great to see that we're going to be part of this this project's part of the whole county-wide event.
1: It is, and I always find with things like this, it's the people who make it, and looking at the list of performers alone, it's monumental. So it is.
2: It really is. I think, being from Inishowen, it's great to see yourself as part of the whole Donegal programme.
1: Grace, what we'll do is, if you give us a little taster of what's to come, just pull that mic down in front of you a little bit more to make sure that we can hear you perfectly. Yeah, grand. And what we'll do then is, Grace, you're going to do a bit of unaccompanied singing, and then we'll have a chat after about each of the performances that you are involved in. So, Grace, whenever you're ready, you go for it.
2: Great. So I'm just going to delve into Inishowen's great song heritage from our archive of singers, and it's a song called The Factory Girl.

0: Brilliant, Grace. God, isn't Irish music just, it just sucks you in, doesn't it?
1: It really does.
0: You know, the storytelling in it, and you with singing The Unaccompanied, it's just, you can just feel everything. You know,
2: well, that's it. And I mean, I think we are so lucky in Inishowen that we have this amazing tradition of singing unaccompanied on our own. Great tradition that goes back through the generations of families, individuals who've kept singing going in the peninsula. And what we're still able to do is tap into that. And that's what the choir's doing.
0: And it is. And it's a way of storytelling. Lorna, you're, of course, everyone will know you from the Henry Girls, but as well, you're the director of the Inishowen Trad Choir, and you're performing with both throughout the festival.
3: That's correct, I'm the director now. I've been the director for the last 3 years, I guess, the musical director.
0: Yes.
3: And it's just, it really sits me. I'm a proud Inishowen woman. I'm not really from the traditional singing background, but it's been a great way to learn about the archive and learn about all the great singers that have been on the peninsula. So it really kind of ties in with the work that myself and my sisters, Karen and Joling, have been doing over the years, just as musicians in the community. And we always love performing together, but we love doing outreach work, working with different groups and all. So this is just perfect for me, because I'm a big fan of singing clearly and harmonies, and these songs now have been traditionally they would be sung by solo singers, but for the choir purposes we have it in the sort of the traditional or the standard choir format: soprano, alto, tenor and bass. Which isn't necessarily in the traditional realm, but it kind of works really well. And we have a brilliant arranger called Neil Burns from Downpatrick, who he now lives in Derry, and he's arranged, oh, I don't know, over
2: about 6 or 7 songs for the choir.
3: And it's just really brought the songs to life. It really sort of highlights, you know, the emotion of the song as well, the way he's arranged them. So we've got a great group. It's absolutely brilliant. There's over 40 members in the choir now, and they come from all over the peninsula and even as far as Derry they come down. So we're really enjoying it. It's a lot of fun as well, like a big
0: it's
3: emphasis fun. On fun.
0: And it's fun, but it's a lot of work.
3: It is a lot of work, yeah.
0: You know, and but it's not like, oh, this is such hard work. Whenever people are committed to doing that, it's pure passion.
3: Oh yeah, it's just and that's very obvious, and you can see even now in the lead up to performance you can see everybody's really giving it 100%. And you know, it's just a lovely thing to be part of, and it really ties in with other work that's going on in the peninsula, with like the Inishowen Traditional Music Project are doing amazing work to kind of keep the tunes alive, and the lots of songs in that archive as well.
2: I think one of the great things about the choir is that it's introduced a lot of people that maybe thought traditional singing, maybe that's not for me, or the songs are very long and they're very
3: that would have been me
2: but when you're when you're part of the choir, I think that it's opened up the sort of the song tradition in Inishowen to a whole new group of people. And we finding more, because the singer circle has a full year-long program of events, sessions and a festival, and we're finding that the choir members are now coming to all the other events.
0: Whenever with choirs in particular, because they're so big, they'll have little pockets of people who'll be like, oh, come on, we'll go give it a go, and maybe 2 or 3 friends will go together. And it creates a network, so it does. Very much so.
3: It's a community, and it's the, like I always say, the thing that I love the most is the friendships and the kind of the emphasis that we put on just getting time to just chat to as well, and have and get to know people. You know, it's really about social inclusion as well. And
0: surely it's so, like, we all know the older you get, the harder it is to meet people and to make friends and to fight loneliness.
2: And I think it's lovely that we do have an intergenerational choir. Do you know what I mean? So it's a great mix of ages.
0: Range?
2: Well, let's say the ages are, I don't want to be putting people on the spot. Let's say there's people in their 20s, their 30s, and then there are people older than that. Let me just put it that way.
0: Fair enough.
2: And it's a great mix. We are so blessed. We have a great mix of men and women in our choir, which is you know, it's quite good to have a really balanced choir of men and women. So I think Lorna's right. This is more about a community of singers rather than a choir. And that's fabulous. And Sounding the Peninsula has just given us the platform.
0: And you know what, just you mentioned there that the songs are usually solo artists, but the songs are usually sang as solos.
3: Yeah.
0: But whenever you have a wall of sound of that many voices, like you could have heard the song 100 times and it all sounds whatever.
3: Yeah. I mean, there's literally sometimes during the choir practice where I'm like tears are coming into my eyes.
0: Oh, yeah.
3: Or, you know, goosebumps. It's just, it's so powerful.
0: Yeah.
3: It really is.
2: And I think I have to, if Lorna would just say a wee bit about how she get, like a lot of it, I read music a wee bit, but this isn't a choir about reading music or anything like that. It is about, Lorna gives us all sorts of ways that we can learn recordings. She's working with us all the time. So it's not about that, a very formal approach, but you would say, Lorna, she makes us work hard in a nice way.
3: I do. Well, I suppose I have high standards for the choir. I think, you know, I always love the idea that, you know, we're in the rural community, but we can punch above our weight totally. And, and why not? You know, if you give people the right resources and make it as accessible as possible, of course they can. Sure, everybody can sing it. I think there's too much of a hierarchy in music sometimes.
0: Yeah.
3: I think that people think there's good musicians and then there's people who kind of, I don't see it like that. I think it's just about deciding that you're going to give it a go and then get into it. And you know, there's amazing singers all over the place, and you know, we're very lucky. A lot of them have stepped through the door on a Tuesday night here
2: in the
3: Colgan Hall. Yeah,
0: fantastic. And you know, music, it is for everyone. The arts is for everyone. A lot of people think that it's not for them, but that is the beauty of something like the Errigal Arts Festival.
3: Absolutely,
0: where everyone's welcome. Grace, you are also going to be singing along with Rita Gallagher.
2: I think the format of the concert is that we, and as well as the choir, so we've been working away in the background and we picked out a program of songs, but what we decided to do was, why don't we invite some solo singers from, you know, some really big names in traditional singing to come and join us, and we are going to be we're going to be their backing singers for the night. So Rita Gallagher from Killigordon, who's a T.G. Cahir Singer of the Year, is being joined by Niall Hanna from Tyrone, another T.G. Cahir Singer of the Year, and also Nelny Cronin from West Cork, who is also a T.G. Cahir Singer of the Year. And our own representative of the song tradition in Ashone is Kevin McGonigal, who comes from a sort of a dynasty of singers, the James Ons and Clinchia and Ashone. So the four singers, this is what we've done is arranged for the four singers to sing an Ashone song, arranged especially for them and the choir. So it's a really, really special night, and you know, of the celebration of Ashone songs and singers. And we were really lucky to get some other arrangers as well as Neil Burns. So we've brought in, there was a fabulous group called the Voice Squad, which was the big harmony group in Ireland for years of traditional singing. Their arranger, Jerry Cullen, arranged one of the has arranged Rita's song, The Dark Eyed Sailor. And we've also brought in Ruth Clinton from the four-part women's band Landless. They've also arranged for us. And Jolene, one of the Henry Gael, Jolene McLaughlin, has also arranged. So it's not just one sound through the night at all.
0: No.
2: It's a whole mixture of individual voices. We're also doing a lovely feature on the singer John Donovan, who was from Malin Head, who died very early. And he was only 35 when he died in 1949, but he made 3 gramophone records in 1945.
0: Wow.
2: We are going to be singing 2 John Donovan songs on the night, and one of them is going to feature Kate Crossan from Derry. So it's such a wonderful celebration of everything that's good about Ashone singing.
0: Excellent, and we look forward to it. We have a clip here of Rita, which we'll play out with in just a little moment. But no, I think we have. Is there everything we have all? Or is there anything that we've?
3: Well, I
0: missed?
3: Guess
0: just make sure everyone gets
3: the final thing. Is just if anybody wants to come and see the show, we're going to be in Angrenan Theatre on the 18th of July, Saturday.
0: Excellent.
3: It's at 8 o'clock, and if they want to book tickets, they can call the box office 07491-20777. That's Angrenan box office. And then also they're available at angrenan.com, and there's tickets there. There probably will be tickets available on the door as well. You know, it's a big theatre, but the tickets are selling now, so it would be advised to book.
2: Yeah. Good seats are going.
3: Good seats are going.
0: Perfect. Then thank you so much. That is Lorna McLaughlin of the Henrikers and director of the Ashone Trad Choir, and Grace Tolan, also director of the Ashone Traditional Singers Circle. And that's all about the Errigal Arts Festival, and we'll have more more information on that. Thank you so very much.
3: Thank
2: You're
3: you.
2: You're very welcome.
0: Here
2: thanks a million.
0: Now is a piece of Rita Gallagher singing Dark Eyed Sailor, which you can catch on the night.

0: into the last 15 minutes of the show. Now, I have Emma on the line. And Emma, you have seen a bit of fly tipping. There was a dump there at the side of the road. Where were you that you'd seen this?
1: Hi, Donna. No, it wasn't on the side of the road. It's actually down in the car park behind Domino's in down Lower Main Street. It's just, well, after the rally weekend, all that stuff there, I sent in the photograph of the first photo, that was all left and dumped in kind of like wasteland. It's kind of like, you know where the planning permission for the new hotel is going to be down Lower Main Street? It's kind of the back of there. And just over time, people have been like going through it, and I suppose animals and stuff. And it's actually like, I don't even know how many bottles. It's bottles of like helium balloons that people were using. And just like, it's just an awful mess. Like, I don't know who would be responsible for cleaning it up. But I just think like the people come to the rally, like they're not coming, you know, they're not bringing anything to the town, but they're leaving all their mess behind for somebody else to clean, you know?
0: Yeah, no, there'll be people saying that they'll bring lots of business and money and whatever, but I suppose that's not the point that's being made here, is that, I take it, Emma, you're not into the rally?
1: No, I am into the rally, and I think the people that actually go and watch the rally are the proper... like rally fans, but I think the people, some of the people that come to Letterkenny, I think it's just an opportunity to drink, do whatever illegal substances and getting high and stuff that they like to do, and but just leave their mess then behind in the town. And I've noticed, like, I don't know, like, I get out of the town, like, when the rally's on, I'm down Lower Main Street just from across from McDonald's, and like, noise level rubbish, it's just unbearable, like, and then you come back and you find all this rubbish just dumped on your front door, like, it's not nice.
0: There's, now I'm looking, there's 1, 2, 3, 4, 5, 6, 7, 8, 9 of these, is this like the helium canisters? They look like a bottle of hairspray or something.
1: Yeah, and like, see yesterday, like, in that heat, like, that could have exploded, you know what I mean? Like, nobody knows, and like,

0: that there can be, I suppose, assumptions made about what was being done to leave that there. And there's enough bins around, I suppose, you know, especially on Main Street.
1: Yeah.
0: You know, there was
1: definitely
0: many different options.
1: But like these people, like they went out of their way to, like, you know, like dump it in a kind of a concealed area, if you know what I mean. You know, so like they knew what they were doing. So, and I know like it's not going to change the fact that it's done, but I just thought this is a bit silly and a bit dangerous too, like, you know what I mean. And like clearly people have gone through it, and I don't know what they're looking to find. Like, it's rubbish, but it's just a hateful thing to see. Like,
0: it is. And you know what, there's a lot to be said about manners and the lack of them.
1: Yeah. Like, I've lived on the Port Road during rally weekend, and like people having their hanging baskets and flowers and things pulled down, and it's just about having, I suppose, a bit of manners and respect for the town that you're going to, and not leaving all your rubbish and stuff behind.
0: Well, Emma, thank you very much for calling in about that and sharing. Now, I had a bit of trouble getting the image up there, but we'll have it up on our we'll get it up on our social media, and we'll clip the interview there with it so that people who are listening can get a look. Emma, thank you very much for that. We'll have that up shortly. If you want to see, and if you have any thoughts on it, be sure to leave a comment, and I'm sure Greg will be more than happy to get your thoughts on that tomorrow. Now, up next is Chris Ashmore. Chris, good morning. How are you?
2: Good morning. I'm very well. Yes. All is good.
0: Good. The weather is, they say the sun's shining. I feel like it might come back shortly. It still looks a little bit dull out there. How is it?
2: Bit dull. A bit disappointing after yesterday being so good. Yeah.
0: Chris, what is on the agenda this week for Business Matters?
2: Yes, two people. First up, I have been speaking to Connor Cummings about his new business venture, which is called Swilly Boat Tours. He runs a variety of sightseeing trips around the spectacular coastline of Lough Swilly, doing both public and private tours, and they take in many of the beaches and indeed caves around Lough Swilly. And you can see the sites of Fanad Lighthouse, Fort Dunree, the Pollet Sea Arch, and lots more. And we have a clip here about his business, which he talks about it, and also about the boat that he uses as well.
3: You know, I've explored both sides of the Swilly over most of my life, and there's some beautiful sights to see from the land. But when you're in a boat, and especially a rib, it allows you to get into all these nooks and crannies that the larger fiberglass boats just can't get into. But I was just saying there about Knockalla. You know, you drive over Knockalla and you head down Ballymastock Review and point and head into Port Salon, and you look out and you think, wow, this is beautiful. But you don't know what's underneath your feet. I mean, some of the caves in there, they're breathtaking. And I go into them probably twice a day, and every time I go into them I'm still, wow, this is amazing. It's something you could never get sick of. So it's one of the main reasons why I started this. I want to get people to see our coastline from the sea. It's actually quite a famous boat, so it was used to fill in the Game of Thrones up on the north coast, and it's also had Morgan Freeman on board and a few other celebrities. So there's been a few famous people sitting on the seat you're sitting on, Chris.
0: Okay, Connor, name dropping Morgan Freeman.
2: Sounds impressive. And the boat itself, wonderful boat. There's a cover over the top. You can put down the sides if need be, so you can protect yourself from the sun or from the rain. And if the conditions are calm, you know, he can get right in close beside some of the caves. Wow. And as he said there in that clip, you know, people might be aware of the scenery looking from the road out to the sea, but it's a totally different perspective when you're looking at it from the sea up at the coastline. So I think there'll be big interest, and his feedback is, so far, it's been very, very encouraging for him.
0: What I really liked about that clip, actually, was you could hear how excited Connor was. So you can imagine if he was giving you a tour, he'd just be, like, so happy to be there, which makes such a difference.
2: Absolutely. Great enthusiasm. He knows the coastline well. He also, for many years, has been going boats off West Donegal as well. So he's really on top of his game, and has plans indeed maybe for a second boat in the future. So watch this space.
0: Fantastic. Now, sticking with the realm of tourism, you've also been talking to Brian Gallagher.
2: Yes, Brian Gallagher is the acting chair of Letterkenny Tourism, and he joined me to explain the thinking behind a new website that was launched recently, govisitletterkenny.ie. It's basically

0: basically highlighting all that the town has to offer and how it can be a great base to explore the county. And I think we have a clip here from when he sort of tells a little bit more about why they have developed it.
1: We decided that we need a platform now to push the positives of the town going forward. And I suppose top of the agenda was when we looked at other tourism destinations, major towns relating to tourism, we'll say Westport, Killarney, Kilkenny, they all had a flagship website. And Letterkenny never had a website, like a platform that showed all that the town had to offer. So with the help of Donegal County Council, Tourism, Donegal Tourism and Fáilte Ireland, with their help and the help of all our members, we put a flyer out to members, anybody that would want to get involved, and we got a great response. And a year down the line, we recently launched the Go Visit Letterkenny website.
2: How long is the website up and running now, Chris?
0: Well, it was only launched there several weeks ago. It's getting more and more information all the time. There's lots of things on it, you know, places to eat, activities. There's also five things to do in Donegal, so it's bringing in the whole county as well. And they're actively encouraging more people to get involved, because the more that's on it, the better it is for visitors. And as he pointed out in the clip, look, so many people now, when you go somewhere, especially for the first time, you do tend to go online to try and find out about the area that you're going to. So this brings together lots and lots of things in this in the Letterkenny area, and gives people, you know, all sorts of ideas. And one of the points he was also making, you know, the things on our own doorstep. And sometimes tourists come and visit and we mightn't even be aware of them, like a walking trail in Letterkenny and a lot of the heritage side of things, that when you go onto the website, there's always going to be something there that maybe you didn't know existed. So it's lots of information.
2: Especially with the sunshine now, to make the most of it. You know, you don't need to be going too far away. In other business news, we have some housing plans for Castle Finn. What are we looking for?
0: Yeah, just always good to keep an eye on the planning applications that are going into Donegal County Council. So Happen Tech Housing Association, it's seeking planning permission for 34 housing units on the Rafo Road in Castle Finn. So when you go out and about now, you can just see there is a lot more houses going up. So that's good to see. And I just wanted to highlight also, applications are open for, it's an outdoor recreation infrastructure scheme. Now, it's funded by the Department of Rural and Community Development and the Gaeltacht, and there's funding between 40,000 and 200,000 euro available. So this is ideal for community groups or people who want to develop maybe a little trail in their area. You can contact the Donegal Local Development Company on that. So the funding is quite significant.
2: That is. You also have in here about Premier League clubs in England are far from a cash cow. Before we jump into this, I was thinking about doing the show tomorrow, and we were driving back, and me and my friends, we would not be very football people, but with the World Cup, I knew everyone's jumping in. Erling Haaland is he is on every single girl's my age, like, For You page on TikTok. So he's taken over.
0: And he's just such a cool sort of character, and he stands and he smiles, and, you know, a lot of people, when you follow him, he can do not very much for a lot of a game, and then suddenly, as happened the other night, bang, bang, and he gets the goals. Talk about being in the right place at the right time. He really is an incredible player, and Norway have a decent chance, because when you have somebody like him up front, you can never rule out that he's going to score. The reason I mentioned just the football, there's a review that comes out every year. It's the annual review of football finance by Deloitte. And, you know, people think, you know, all that you hear, your Manchester United, Liverpool, Arsenal, Chelsea, etc., and these big clubs, and they must be making millions. Well, that actually isn't the case. That between them, for the 2024-25 season, they actually lost £948 million between them. So there's not that many of them that are actually making a profit because there's huge transfer fees and a lot of big names have come in but not gone out. And in the Championship, which is the second tier in Britain, only three clubs there managed to report a profit. So a lot of money in the game, but some of the clubs have an awful lot of debt as well.
2: Well, Chris, thank you very much. That's Chris Ashmore, presenter of Business Matters. That's on after the
0: 6 o'clock news on Sunday.
2: So 7 o'clock news, I should know this. Chris, thank you very much. Time has well and truly caught up with us here. Greg's back in tomorrow. So until then, take care.
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2: Hey, you! Don't watch that! Watch this! This is the heavy, heavy monster sound. The nuttiest sound around. So if you've come in off the street and you're beginning to feel the heat, well, listen, Buster, you better start to move your feet to the rockin'est, rock-steady beat of madness.

listening to Marty Friel. Very good Friday morning to all our listeners. It is Friday, July 10th, another start to do a brand new day here in Highland. A quick look at the weather on the Naughty Alarm Clock. A very warm or hot day today, though cooler in the west. Rather cloudy at first with isolated showers, but hazy. Sunny spells in the east will become more widespread, though cloud will persist in the west of the province. Highest temperatures ranging from 17 degrees in the west to 27 degrees in the east, with light occasionally moderate north to northeast breezes. Starting off your music this morning, Sinead O'Connor, this is Madika. Very good morning to all the Naughty Alarm Clock fans.

FM, the Naughty Alarm Clock for a Friday morning, July 10th. Hope you find you well this morning. And you're looking forward to the weekend and looking forward to your Friday as well. Hope it's going to be a good one. A little bit cloudy out there this morning as well. The sun didn't actually come through yesterday after all, but there's a little cloud up here in the northwest. And hopefully after 10 o'clock this morning, it's going to clear. Lots to come on the show this morning. Our secret sound, let's remind you what it is. €2,190 could be yours this morning around 25 minutes to 7. So looking forward to that one. Some good answers yesterday, but just not good enough. So you've got your chance to get on board the secret sound this morning and try and get your hands on that cash. Our Facebook page, always busy here at Highland Buddy, especially in the morning time, because you're all up and very much awake and giving us the thumbs up and cups of coffee. Let's just check who's on at this time of the morning. Christina Stapleton Hall, never let the team down here. Teresa Harkin, hi to you, Teresa. Lovely cups of coffee and smiley faces all the way. Anna O'Donnell Brain tuned in this morning as well. Hi to you, Anna. Hopefully your Friday morning is going well. Sarah Kelly, another early riser in the morning. Happy Friday morning to everybody at Highland. Chris Adams, top of the morning to you, Marty. Good man, Chris. Kate Brown tuned our way this morning and cups of coffee all round. Just had to make a cup of coffee there myself, Kate. So we'll celebrate Friday morning together with a cup of coffee. How about that? Bernie O'Neill tuned our way this morning as well. So how do you, Bernie? A nice of you to join us. Alison Murray cheered our way this morning. Happy Friday, Marty. And all the team at Highland. Pete Doherty tuned in as well. How do you, Pete? And Grania McDevitt listening in this morning as well with a thumbs up. Good on you, Grania. Thanks for listening in this morning. Finally, for the moment, Anne Malloy tuned our way with a happy Friday, Marty, to yourself and all the team at Highland Radio. Usual bits and bobs coming up in the show. We're going to take a look at the newspaper headlines very shortly, and there's a lot of papers this morning in, so we'll take a look at those and see what's making the headlines for you in this Friday morning. Donald Kavanagh will have the latest news at 7 o'clock, and right throughout the morning we'll keep you updated with anything that's happening here in the Northwest. If you're on the roads this morning, and come on, anything that shouldn't be where it's supposed to be, give us a shout here at Highland. 08660 25000 is our number. We'll continue on with the music. This is James Arthur and Rewrite the Stars.

0: secret I try to hide, but I can't have you. We're bound to break and my hands are tied.
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sounds beautiful. Sitting on the dock of the bay this morning is 6:47. Time to take a look at the newspaper headlines for this morning. And starting off, taking a look at the Derry Journal this morning. It is never too late to do the right thing, is the message in front of this morning's paper. The father of Paul McCauley has spoken of how there is never a day passes where he doesn't think about his son, while detectives have urged those with information to break their silence after the 20th anniversary of the lethal sectarian attack approaches. In an interview with the Journal, Jim McCauley today speaks out about how Paul was embarking on a new chapter in his life before the terrible events of July 16th to 26th. Left him in a vegetative state for 9 years until his death. Attack was 2006. Detectives investigating the brutal lawless gang attacks meanwhile have issued a fresh appeal ahead of the anniversary. This morning's Irish Independent, it's a heartache farewell to Power Ballad legend Bonnie. Bonnie Tyler, best known for Power Ballad's classics such as Total Clips of the Heart, Holding Out for a Hero and It's a Heartache, has died at the age of 75. Partner of murdered mother was in Turkey by the time the alert was issued. The boyfriend of American woman Jamie Carney was in Turkey by the time an international alert was issued for his whereabouts. Almar Al-Khoury, 28, left originally from Jordan, was in the company of mother of one on Monday and is the man Gardaí say is a best person of interest in the probe into her death in Killarney. He had been in a relationship with the 43-year-old in recent months. Looking now at the Irish Daily Mirror this morning. Shattered is the headline there. A couple killed in a horror car crash in Spain were laid to rest yesterday. Mark McCullough Crichton and his girlfriend Michaela Newcomb died on June 28th when their car plunged off the motorway in Malaga. The crash also claimed the life of Mark's sister-in-law, Amy McCullough. Her husband, Ian, Mark's brother, survived the crash. He attended his brother's funeral on crutches yesterday when mourners heard that Mark lived with passion, humour and a good heart. At Michaela's funeral, Father Phil Gaffney said, "We know your hearts are completely shattered. Please know that you're not walking through this darkness alone." This morning's Irish Daily Star, backlash at UFC star. "We stand with Nikita" is the message in the front of this morning's paper. Outrage is the headline. Nikita Hand accused Conor McGregor of rape, pictured inside the newspaper this morning. The fighter in Vegas, where he said that he was innocent. And Rape Crisis Centre blasts McGregor for this claim. Looking now at the Irish Daily Mail this morning, Minister's health scare in Brussels. Patrick O'Donovan's wife is at his bedside in a hospital after he collapsed on official business. Minister Patrick O'Donovan collapsed while on government business in Brussels and was rushed to hospital earlier this week. It is understood that his wife has flown to the city to be by his bedside. After a query from the Irish Daily Mail yesterday, a spokeswoman for Minister O'Donovan said, "I can confirm that the minister became unwell in Brussels on Tuesday night and was taken to hospital. He remains under close medical observation and I would ask you to respect his privacy and that of his family. There will be no further comment at this time." The Irish Sun on this Friday morning, "Sign off the time slipping for Dan." Let's read more about that. Crime Lord Daniel Kinnan is a step closer to being booted back to Ireland after losing his first extradition appeal. The gang boss, who's been caged in the UAE since April, found out his fate at Dubai's Court of Appeal last month. Kinahan now appeals to the UAE's highest court, but a source told the Irish Sun if he loses the final appeal, then court can order his extradition back to Ireland. And finally, this morning, the Irish Times: Iran attacks US military sites in Gulf as tensions escalate. Iran launched attacks on the US military infrastructure in Gulf states yesterday in retaliation for US strikes on southern coastal and eastern provinces as tensions escalated between the foes. The tit-for-tat attacks stoked concerns over the potential for a return to war that's killed thousands of civilians, the vast majority in Lebanon and Iran, sending shockwaves through the global economy. And that's how your newspapers look this Friday morning here on the Naughty Alarm Clock. Don't forget, we have Donal coming with the news at 7 o'clock, keeping you up to date as we always do here on the Naughty Alarm Clock. More music on the programme right now. You love this one. Don't Bring Me Down on the Naughty Alarm Clock.

0: ELO, and that's Don't Bring Me Down on the Naughty Alarm Clock. That's approaching 5 to 7. Thanks for all your messages into the show this morning. You can send yours in as well. Somebody got a birthday in your house this morning, or indeed in your family, or a friend, or whatever. Get in touch with us, please. 086 60 25,000. We have a short break to take on the programme, and don't forget news headlines on the way with Donal at 7 o'clock.
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1: Good morning at 7 o'clock. Donal Kavanagh at the news desk. Efforts by the PSNI to remove an offensive effigy from a loyalist bonfire have been frustrated in County Tyrone. As officers moved in to secure the site at Moygashel, the bonfire was lit. With more, here's Tara Duggan.
2: The Police Service of Northern Ireland says its complex operation to remove hate display from the loyalist bonfire in Moygashel was already at an advanced stage when the tall structure was lit. They were attempting to remove an effigy of a mosque which was on top of the huge structure, which was set to be lit to mark July 12th commemorations. However, as police moved in, the bonfire was set alight. The PSNI said that had that not happened, it would have secured the site and removed the offensive material as evidence. It says its investigation into hate-motivated crime is continuing. A 56-year-old man was arrested yesterday in connection with the Moygashel bonfire. He's now been charged with incitement to hatred and is due in court later today.
1: The Archbishops of Armagh have said the effigy of a mosque placed on top of the bonfire was grossly offensive. In a joint statement, Anglican Archbishop John McDowell and Catholic Archbishop Eamon Martin are urging people to express compassion to neighbours from other religions. The two church leaders say the targeting of the Muslim community through crude symbols and threats of violence undermines gospel principles of respect and compassion, as well as freedom of religion. Issues surrounding litter on beaches have been raised at a meeting of Inishowen Municipal District. The problem is being emphasised by the presence of broken glass on the beach, with a councillor calling for signage and further enforcement of littering rules. It was revealed that across last year there were around 40 fines issued by Donegal County Council for littering offences. Well, Councillor Joy Beard says it's very important that the council highlight the danger of broken glass on beaches.
3: Into this summer months, Ryan, and there have been a couple of instances where broken glass has been left on the beach, and thankfully we have our Tidy Towns team that do tremendous work in lifting that glass before any damage is done. But I was trying to reiterate how dangerous broken glass on the beach could be, and you know, to try and see if we could get some signage. You know, we have bylaws on littering, but everyone's not familiar with them, and I think it's very important that people realise how dangerous that can be for both people on the beaches, obviously, but we've our animals on the beach as well.
1: A Shannon debate on the passenger cap at Dublin Airport has been told the best use isn't being made of regional airports. In a proposed amendment to the bill, which has been going through the Oireachtas this week, Senator Aubrey McCarthy said there is good infrastructure at regional airports, such as Donegal Airport, which isn't being utilised, while Dublin, he said, is bursting at the seams. He highlighted the potential benefits of investing in regional airports, not just for the airports themselves, but also for local economies. Senator McCarthy says families shouldn't be forced to travel hours just to fly.
4: A family in Kerry, Mayo or Donegal shouldn't have to drive 3 hours to Dublin to fly out of the country. And second, local employment, because every route that lands at a regional airport, it supports jobs, it supports tourism, logistics, hospitality, and of course aviation itself. Jobs that are needed most in places that are furthest from Dublin.
1: Police in Derry City and Strabane have issued a travel advisory ahead of parades this weekend. They're due to take place across tonight, tomorrow night and into Monday. Motorists not attending the events are being reminded that there may be delays. With more, here's Ryan Brawley.
5: The main 12 celebrations will take place in Castle Derg on Monday. Events are due to get underway from around 8:30 a.m. with the main parade leaving the Assembly Field off Strabane Road at 12:30 p.m. It will travel through the town centre before reaching the demonstration field on Castle Gore Road at around 2 o'clock. The return parade is scheduled for 4:30. Elsewhere, parades will also take place in Derry on Monday morning, with events beginning from 8:25 a.m. in the Waterside and from 8:30 in the city centre. Police say traffic management measures, including diversions, will be in place throughout the day and are advising motorists to expect delays. Further details of the traffic advisory, including locations of parades, is available on our website, highlandradio.com.
1: And there will, of course, be smaller feeder parades in local areas right across Derry, Tyrone, Fermanagh and Donegal over the course of the weekend as well. A status yellow alert for high temperatures comes into effect for 12 counties in the Midlands and South East from 1 o'clock this afternoon until 7 on Sunday. Temperatures due to go above 27 degrees Celsius and not fall below 15 degrees at night time. Donegal temperatures will remain several degrees lower today, but Alan O'Reilly from Carlow Weather says other areas are now entering heatwave territory.
6: Well, we have a continuation of the fine hot weather. We have reached heatwave status in some areas, and we will see more heatwave status being reached today. Temperatures up to 29 degrees degrees, with sunny spells developing across most areas by this afternoon.
1: And the weather forecast for this Friday morning, rather cloudy with isolated showers and mist patches today. Best of any hazy sunny spells will be in the evening. Top temperatures today, 17 to 22 degrees Celsius, quite lower than Wounds Allen was talking about there, with light, occasionally moderate, north or northeast breezes. And that's Highland Radio News. 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

Keane, and is it any wonder? Is it any wonder for Friday morning right here on the Northwest Number One? Nice to have your company. Marty here this morning for Lee once again until 9 o'clock. A busy show up ahead. Thanks for listening in this morning. And if you're on your way to work this morning, hopefully it's a pleasant trip. If you want to drop a text message into us, please do not text if you're driving. 086 60 25000 is our number here at Highland. We're looking for your birthday shout outs this morning. If you have somebody in the household, a family, a friend, neighbour, whatever, get the details into us this morning here at Highland. 086 60 25000. And you never know, if you were listening on your birthday day and you heard a request on the radio show, you'd be so happy. Music-wise, this morning with John Kushner in touch from Vanna. John wants a lovely romantic song played for Sheila, who'll be on her way to work just after 7:15 this morning. So we have that Eric Clapton song. Nice to see romances well alive there in John and Vanna. And to Sheila as well. Lovely, lovely couple. So we'll have that on for you just after 7:15 this morning. Secret Sound sitting at €2,190. Yesterday we had Anthony on from Newton Cunningham. He was giving us the answer, closing the dishwasher. It wasn't right. And we had Anne Gallagher listening in Balbuffet yesterday morning. And it was sliding the van door was her answer yesterday morning. So they weren't correct. So cash remains today, €2,190 for listeners this morning. So tell you more about that as we fast approach 25 minutes to 8. Pete Doherty tuned our way this morning. Marty, very good morning to you and everybody at Highland with a thumbs up. No bother at all. Thanks, Pete, for listening in. Irene McGeever, happy Friday and have a great weekend. Eileen Gallagher, thanks, Marty, for the music. And have a good day there, Eileen. Anne Malloy tuned our way. Hi to you, Anne. Kevin O'Donnell's tuned our way as well on the Facebook page this morning. Happy Friday from Glenties, Marty. No better place. Kevin, have a great day. Martin Rush, thumbs up for Martin this morning. And Drew Campbell as well. Happy Friday. Alarm clock. And a cup of coffee and the thumbs up. Yep, we're all up and at it. Drew, thanks very much for getting in touch this morning. Who else do we have on the Facebook page? Danny McLaughlin tuned our way. So many thumbs up there, Danny. And a couple of cups of coffee. We'll need them all to get through the morning. So thanks for spending the morning with us here at Highland. And don't forget, some great music to come your way. We're going to play the American country artist Zach Brain, who appeared a couple of weeks ago back in Belfast. We'll get that on air for you at around 7:45 this morning. Some Lady Gaga perhaps as well. And there's a new single out from Bewitched, so we're going to get those on the radio for you this morning. So keep it right here. Let's get this run on. Anybody that's planning on going out dancing this weekend, great track this. Release the pressure. This is Calvin Harris and the Naughty Alarm Clock.

0: music and fun at breakfast with Lee Gooch. Lee Gooch.
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That's for John Cushnan this morning. Sheila makes her way to work. Here are all romantics. The slow set days. Reminding John of the Fantatiscos. Good man, John. Great memories. And to Sheila as well on her way to work this morning. A little romantic one for you guys. That's Eric Clapton and Wonderful Tonight. Friday morning. Hopefully it's going well. Nice of you to join us on the Naughty Alarm Clock this morning. And hopefully you'll remain on board until 9 o'clock, because there's lots to come on the show this morning. Mick Jagger has flown out to support England in the World Cup and reckons that the Three Lions will beat Norway in tomorrow's quarter final. The Rolling Stones legend 82 jetted out to Miami to cheer on England and said he's a big fan of the team and is trying not to get too ahead of himself. Speaking at the launch of a new Stones album, Foreign Tongues, the Satisfaction singer said they've got a good chance, but I'll never say we're going all the way. England will face their own beast, the burden in the form of Manchester City striker Erling Haaland. So Mick going out to support England. And looking at the newspaper headlines this morning, of course, it's all about the weather and high temperature warning in place for sizzler off a weekend. A little bit dull up here this morning, but I do see the sun coming through the windows here in the studio, so it is peeking out. Temperatures of up to 30 degrees are possible in parts of the country today. It comes as high temperatures warning and put in place for today and tomorrow by Met Aaron, which cautions the maximum temperatures in excess of 27 degrees Celsius, combined with overnight temperatures minimum in excess of 15 Celsius. Will hit Carlow, Kildare and Kilkenny, Laois, Longford, Meath, Offaly, Westmeath, Wexford, Limerick and Tipperary. It seems to be central of Ireland at the moment. Still going to be pretty nice up here as well. But you know what? You don't want it too hot. We love the good weather, but we don't want it too hot. Hard to keep us all happy, isn't it? Caroline Bogle, she's happy this morning, up with a cup of coffee. How do you, Caroline's joined us on the Facebook page this morning. Donna Burke tuned her way as well. Happy Fridays to Marty and all the team at the Naughty Alarm Clock. Mary Gamble, these Fridays are coming way too fast. It's going to be a good hot day. Thanks, Mary, for listening in this morning. And Maggie McDade Piper tuned her way. Big shout out to Marty this morning and everybody at the Highland Radio Naughty Alarm Clock programme this morning. Margaret Vaughan tuned our way this morning as well. Hi to you, Margaret. Nice of you to join us. Geraldine Drum as well tuned our way. Lorna Goody, and have a great day. She's her walk done. Good on you, Lorna. And I hope you enjoyed it. Angela Bates also listening in this morning here on the Naughty Alarm Clock. Coming up now in 24 minutes after 7.

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2: Just want to give a shout out this morning to Collie Murta, who's planning delivering Brennan's bread around town this morning. Looking forward to heading to Crow Park tomorrow to support the wee county. All heading that way. Abu the Loo is the message there. So best of luck tomorrow, Collie. Hopefully it all goes well. The time is just turned 7:30. Let's go over to the newsroom and get the latest news headlines this morning. Once again, say hi to Donal Kavanagh. Good morning, Donal.
3: Thank you, Marty. Good morning. Efforts by the PSNI to remove an offensive effigy from a loyalist bonfire have been frustrated in County Tyrone as officers moved in to secure the site and remove the effigy of a mosque from the top of the bonfire at Moygashel. It was lit, causing the officers to retreat from the area. Well, the Archbishops of Armagh have said the effigy of the mosque was grossly offensive. In a joint statement, Anglican Archbishop John McDowell and Catholic Archbishop Eamon Martin are urging people to express compassion to neighbours from other religions. Broken glass on beaches is a major danger which needs to be addressed. That was the blunt message from Councillor Joy Beard at a recent meeting of an Inishowen Municipal District. She says there's a need for clear signage backed with further enforcement of littering rules. The meeting was told there were around 40 fines issued by Donegal County Council for littering offences. Councillor Beard says more needs to be done, particularly in terms of broken glass on beaches. A Shannon debate on the passenger cap at Dublin Airport has been told the best use isn't being made of regional airports. In a proposed amendment to the bill, which has been going through the Oireachtas this week, Senator Orby McCarthy said there is good infrastructure at regional airports, such as Donegal, which isn't being utilised, while Dublin is bursting at the seams. He highlighted the potential benefits of investing in regional airports, not just for the airports themselves, but also for local economies. Police in Derry City and Strabane have issued a traffic advisory ahead of parades this weekend. They're due to take place across tonight, tomorrow night and into Monday. The largest of the parades taking place in Castle Derg on Monday. Motorists not attending the events are being reminded there may be delays, with smaller feeder parades taking place in towns right across Derry, Tyrone, Fermanagh and parts of East Donegal. And a status yellow alert for high temperatures comes into effect for 12 counties in the Midlands and South East from 1 o'clock this afternoon until 7 o'clock on Sunday morning. Temperatures are set to rise above 27 degrees and not fall below 15 at night, with the warm spell expected to last until next Thursday. The Road Safety Authority is advising motorists to exercise extreme caution on the roads to reduce the risk of sun glare. Donegal's temperatures will remain several degrees lower. And the weather forecast for today, it'll be rather cloudy with isolated showers and mist patches in the region today. The best of any hazy sunny spells in the evening. Top temperatures 17 to 22 degrees Celsius, in light, occasionally moderate, north or northeast breezes. And that's Highland Radio News. We're back with news again at 8 o'clock.
2: Donal, is the sun going to break out today?
3: We'll get a bit of sun, Marty. It's going to be very cloudy today. A chance of a little bit of moisture and a bit of rain even today in parts across the northwest. And as we said there, the west is going to escape most of this. You go into the southeast and the Midlands, you're going to be hitting the mid to high 20s. Here, we're going to struggle to hit 22.
2: Like, it is nice to see a bit of sun.
3: It's lovely to see. Like, look, I mean, 22, 23 is absolutely lovely. I mean, yeah. You know, I think, in fairness, the weather we've had recently, when it's been good, it's been absolutely gorgeous. Yeah. And there is an argument to say that when you get temperatures of the low 20s with maybe a little breeze, that's the optimum weather. You start getting into the high 20s, early 30s,
2: it gets very dangerous,
3: it starts getting quite muggy and
2: uncomfortable.
3: So, hey, look, do you know what? I think we're not doing too badly at all.
2: No, we'll keep the cloud cover for the moment. Thanks, Donal. Cheers. Thank you.

0: advice for this morning. Take me to the water. If you're heading into water the next couple of days, do take all precautions. But enjoy. We don't want to take the enjoyment away from it. But please be safe. Just after 25 minutes to 8, it's Marty here till 9 o'clock. We have a lot of cash to give away in the Secret Sound. €2,190.
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0: We had Anthony on from Newton Cunningham yesterday. Hello, closing the dishwasher. His answer wasn't correct. Anne Galler from Ballybuffet. And Anne's answer yesterday morning was sliding the van door, so they weren't correct. So we'll get you the Secret Sounds. You can have a listen to it here in a moment. And get in touch. 07491 25000 is our number. So the best of luck to everybody trying to get through this morning. Looking for two callers to come on air and see if they can get their hands on that cash. Here is this morning's Secret Sounds. Listen carefully. Let's have another listen. Give us a call. 07491 25000 is our number.

0: the sound of The Weeknd this morning. Save Your Tears. Great sound to that one. Hope you love that this morning. Plenty of good music on the way as well. We've got the new single from Bewitched on the way as well. They're still at it. And we've got our entertainment news on the way as well for you this morning. But we're trying to give away some cash on the programme. 2,190 euros this morning. So we're going back to Rafo. We had Rafo on yesterday morning as well, or morning during the week. And we're going now to say hello to Sean Gallagher, tuned our way. Good morning to you, Sean.
1: Good morning, Marty.
0: You were going to say Lee there, were you?
1: No.
0: he's tucked up in the bed, Sean. That man will not be up to dinner time.
1: Right he is.
0: And right he is, right he is. How are you this morning?
1: Good, Marty.
0: Good. What is you up so early? Are you an early riser?
1: Well, I'm retired and I get up early every morning now.
0: Good. And how do you find retirement, Sean?
1: Oh, good.
0: Takes a bit of time to get
1: family, Marty.
0: Takes a bit of time to get used to it, does it, after being on the fast train?
1: Well, this is it, but sure, you have to stop sometime.
0: You have to. And as long as you're enjoying it and you're keeping yourself going and keeping yourself busy, that's the main thing.
1: That's what it's about.
0: Life's about enjoyment, Sean. It's about enjoyment.
1: Mm-hmm.
0: For sure. Mm-hmm. Had you been on with Lee before, Sean, or is this your first time on?
1: No, I was on with yourself last year.
0: Were you?
1: Mm-hmm, once, yeah. I never could get on. Pretty busy line.
0: It's very, very busy. And there's plenty of lines coming through here. It's not that we don't want the callers, but everybody's trying to get through. We can only take two at a time because that's the procedure. Sean, so listen, we're going to play it here for you and we'll give you a wee bit of time and best of luck to you this morning at trying to get the correct answer. It's been on for quite some time, this secret sound, and you never know, it could be going to Rafo. Rafo's trying hard, so it'd be nice to get some cash go to Rafo. There's been a few callers on from Rafo lately, so we're going to play it for you here, Sean, and the best of luck. Listen, Gary, carefully.
1: Thanks, Marty. Thank you.
0: We'll play it for you one more time here, Sean. Now, what is this morning's secret sound?
1: Yeah, I think it's the washing machine starting up, Marty, and you press on the button, and although she makes the wee noise.
0: That's right. Yep. Do you put on many washes in the week, Sean?
1: Plenty of them.
0: Good for you. Good for you. Let's see if it's right or wrong this morning for you, Sean. Here we go. Not right. After all that, Sean.
1: Not right. No bother, Marty. Thank you.
0: Don't leave it a
1: all
0: year.
1: The best,
0: don't leave it a year till you're back on again. Join us anytime,
1: that's
0: Sean.
1: Okay,
0: glad
1: no
0: to have
1: bother.
0: You. Thanks for listening.
1: Thanks
0: and I appreciate
1: much.
0: It.
1: Thank you.
0: Cheers. Thank you. Bye-bye. That's Sean Gallagher listening this morning in Rafo. We'll have another chance for our listeners this morning at around 20 minutes to 9 if you're listening in then. But for the moment, the secret sound is intact. 2,190 euros.
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0: We'd promised to bring you some Zach Bryan this morning. And remember, everything is the name of the track. Hopefully you enjoyed that. It's 7.53, time to take a look at the entertainment.
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0: Let's have a look and see what's making the headlines first this Friday morning on the Naughty Alarm Clock. July 10th, Beck's Snappy Families, the Beckhams dynasty, put on a united front in Miami. But one familiar face remains missing. Victoria and former England star David shared the glamorous family snap to celebrate their fashion label, posing with all their children apart from estranged Brooklyn sons Romeo and Chris, cozied up to the girlfriends Kim and Jackie, and the daughter Harper draped to a protective arm around her dad at the moment. Harry is blue from Blue with award. Harry Styles has said being awarded the Blue Peter badge might be his proudest achievement. The singer, 32, received a gold badge in recognition for his musical career and for inspiring young people. Styles said, "I grew up watching Blue Peter and never thought I would get one of these. This might be my proudest achievement to date." Addressing Blue Peter fans, he said, "If you are watching Blue Peter, I wish you luck in all your future endeavours." That's from Harry Styles, no better man. And of course, tributes continue to come in for the legendary lady Bonnie Tyler, who passed away early yesterday morning. And heartbroken Catherine Zeta-Jones placed tributes to Bonnie Tyler. Oscar-winning actress and Wednesday star Catherine Zeta-Jones has led tributes to singer Bonnie Tyler, known for hits including Total Eclipse of the Heart and Holding Out for a Hero, has died at the age of 75. The popular Welsh powerhouse singer died unexpectedly on Wednesday night at a Portugal hospital. Results of the illness that she had been treated for, the family said in a heartbroken statement. And Zeta-Jones paid her respect on Instagram, saying her heart was broken with news with her dearest Bonnie had passed away. Would have been a little tribute as well. Lovely song just after 8 o'clock this morning here on the Naughty Alarm Clock to one of the greatest rock stars of the 80s, Bonnie Tyler. That's who we grew up with, listening to her great, great music. So we'll have a tribute for you just after 8 o'clock this morning. That's how the news entertainment looks for you this Friday morning right here on the Naughty Alarm Clock.
1: The Naughty Alarm Clock with Lee Gooch. Every morning when you wake up.
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1: Good morning, it's 8 o'clock. Donal Kavanagh at the news desk. The PSNI has branded an effigy of a mosque on top of a 12th of July bonfire in County Tyrone as a hate crime. Police say they were moving in to remove the item from the top of the tall structure in Moygashill last night when it was set alight, destroying potential evidence. A 56-year-old man was detained yesterday. He's now been charged with incitement to hatred. He's due in court later. Sinn Féin MLA Colm Gildernew says it's the latest in a pattern of intimidatory events.
2: Pure racism. I mean, it was designed totally to provoke, to create targets out there of people, to identify people based on generalizations. And I think it's part of a pattern in this bonfire, actually. There's been a series of images over the years, all based on intolerance, all based on hatred. And it is something that's just totally unacceptable.
1: Broken glass on beaches is a major danger which needs to be addressed. That was the blunt message from Councillor Joy Beard at a recent meeting of Inishowen Municipal District. She says there's a need for clear signage backed up with further enforcement of littering rules. The meeting was told there were around 40 fines issued by Donegal County Council for littering offences last year. Councillor Beard says more needs to be done, particularly in terms of the threat of broken glass.
3: Into this summer months, Ryan, and there have been a couple of instances where broken glass has been left on the beach, and thankfully we have our Tidy Towns team that do tremendous work in lifting that glass before any damage is done. But I was trying to reiterate how dangerous broken glass on the beach could be, and, you know, to try and see if we could get some signage. You know, we have bylaws on littering, but everyone's not familiar with them, and I think it's very important that people realise how dangerous that can be for both people on the beaches, obviously, but we've our animals on the beach as well.
1: A Shannon debate on the passenger cap at Dublin Airport has been told the best use isn't being made of the regional airport network. In a proposed amendment to the bill, which has been going through the Oireachtas this week, Senator Orby McCarthy said there is good infrastructure at regional airports such as Donegal Airport, which isn't being utilised, while Dublin is bursting at the seams. He highlighted the potential benefits of investing in regional airports, not just for the airports themselves, but for the local economy. Senator McCarthy said families shouldn't be forced to travel for hours just to fly.
4: A family in Kerry, Mayo or Donegal shouldn't have to drive 3 hours to Dublin to fly out of the country. And second, local employment, because every route that lands at a regional airport, it supports jobs, it supports tourism, logistics, hospitality, and of course aviation itself. Jobs that are needed most in places that are furthest from Dublin.
1: Police in Derry City and Strabane have issued a travel advisory ahead of parades this weekend. They're due to take place across tonight, tomorrow night and Monday. Motorists not attending events are reminded there may be delays with smaller feeder parades taking place in towns right across Derry, Tyrone, Fermanagh and East Donegal. The annual Rosnalla 12th of July parade, of course, takes place in South Donegal tomorrow. With more, here is Ryan Brolly.
5: The main 12 celebrations will take place in Castle Derg on Monday. Events are due to get underway from around 8:30 a.m. with the main parade leaving the assembly field off Strabane Road at 12:30 p.m. It will travel through the town centre before reaching the demonstration field on Castle Gore Road at around 2 o'clock. The return parade is scheduled for 4:30. Elsewhere, parades will also take place in Derry on Monday morning, with events beginning from 8:25 a.m. in the Waterside and from 8:30 in the city centre. Police say traffic management measures, including diversions, will be in place throughout the day and are advising motorists to expect delays. Further details of the traffic advisory, including locations of parades, is available on our website, highlandradio.com.
1: A status yellow alert for high temperatures comes into effect for 12 counties in the Midlands and South East from 1 o'clock this afternoon until 7 o'clock on Sunday morning. Temperatures are due to go above 27 degrees and not fall below 15 at night time, with the warm spell expected to last until next Thursday. Donegal's temperatures will remain several degrees lower today, but Alan O'Reilly from Carlo Weather says other areas are now entering heatwave territory.
6: Well, we have a continuation of the fine hot weather. We have reached heatwave status in some areas, and we will see more heatwave status being reached today. Temperatures up to 29 degrees, with sunny spells developing across most areas by this afternoon.
1: Rather cloudy with isolated showers and mist patches today, Met Air and tell us the best of any hazy sunny spells will be in the evening. Top temperatures of 17 to 22 degrees Celsius with light, occasionally moderate north or northeast breezes. And that's Highland Radio News for this Friday morning. We're back with news again at 8:30. 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But for now, from the news team, have a very good morning.
7: Thanks very much, Donal.
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7: 6 minutes after 8 o'clock on this Friday morning, let's go over to the sports desk and say good morning to Chris Ashmore. Good morning, Chris.
10: Good morning, Marley. And we begin with European football. Derry City were in action last night and lost 3-2 away to CSKA Sofia in Bulgaria in their Europa League qualifying first leg. Liam Boyce levelled the game with Derry's first goal on 34 minutes. And James Olelinka's goal in the 89th minute could prove crucial in next week's game back at the Brandywell. Well, scorer Boyce told Kevin McLaughlin it's a big step up playing at this level, but a one-goal deficit leaves them with a lot to play for still.
11: Europe is massive. Everyone knows it's two legs, and sort of coming in these games, you can watch all the video and stuff, but when you see it with your own eyes, it obviously is different on the pitch. You have players that can hurt you, and we'll watch a game and we know what they're playing like, and we can sort of use the things we've learned tonight to try and set ourselves up and give ourselves a better chance in the second leg.
10: In the Conference League last night, Bohemians had a 2-0 win over St. Joseph's of Gibraltar at Dalymount Park. Elsewhere, Linfield lost 1-0 away to Estonian side Nom Kalju in their UEFA Conference League first qualifying round match. And Declan Devine's Glentoran lost 2-1 at home to the Latvian side RFS. On to domestic matters, Finn Harps face Treaty United in the first division of the SSE Electricity League this evening. Harps will want to avoid defeat tonight, as that could drop them to bottom of the table. Former captain Joe Boyle says 3 points is a must.
12: They kept plugging away and they stayed in the game, which for me was something that was really important, coming off a string of really, really, really poor results. And in Montero's goal was a really, really good goal. I thought he'd come on, done very little, and then pulled a wonder goal out of the bag. And, you know, 2 weeks in a row that he's got two goals, and you'd be expecting him to start now on Friday night when they take on Treaty at home. And they can ill afford now to end up getting anything but a win now against Treaty, because if Treaty beat them, then they will manage to leapfrog them. And, you know, so far this season, in the two matches we played them, all we've picked up of Treaty is 1 point. So we need to be getting the 3 points on Friday night.
10: And Boyle's reference there to last week's win over Wexford. Dermot Darley will have updates here on Highland Radio from the 7:45 start. In the other First Division games, Athlone meet Cove Brayard home to UCD. Cork take on Longford, and it's Wexford and Kerry. In the Premier Division, just two games, a derby clash between Dundalk and Drogheda, while Waterford hosts St. Pat's. France are the first team through to the World Cup semi-finals. Goals from Ousmane Dembele and Kylian Mbappe helped them to a 2-0 win over Morocco in Boston. Mbappe also missed a penalty in the first half. France will now face the winners of tonight's quarterfinal between Spain and Belgium, which is a 9 o'clock kickoff in Los Angeles. On to Gaelic games, and in the Donegal All-County League Division 2 last night, already promoted Naive Columba made the 290-kilometre round trip to Mallon. It ended Mallon 2-12, Naive Columba 18 points, a draw, and a result that leaves Mallon's promotion hopes out of their own hands. Staying with Gaelic football, Gavin White has kept his place in the Kerry team to face Dublin in their All-Ireland football semi-final on Sunday, and Dublin boss Ger Brennan has also kept faith, with his side going to have the same starting lineup as the one that beat Galway last time out. And the Donegal Hurling Championship tonight, there's a number of games in Group A. McCool's take on St. Eunan's at 7:30. Buncrana meet Satanta at 8:00. And in Group B, it's Letterkenny Gales against Burt B at 7:30, and the same time for Dunloe and St. Eunan's B. The Donegal Under 20 ladies play Galway in the All-Ireland final on tomorrow afternoon. It's in Tubbercurry at 1:00. Joint manager Desi McNamara says it's been a great competition to be involved in.
13: This is what this under 20 competition is all about. You know, in fairness to the LGFA, they've probably seen that a lot of girls were dropping off, you know, when they hit that 17, 18, you know, years of age, and they weren't progressing on to county senior panels. Essentially, there was very few county minors, only the exceptional county minors was pushing on to county senior squads. So they've set this under 20 competition up probably to bridge that gap, you know, as a stepping stone for girls that probably otherwise wouldn't play county senior football. So, you know, with regard to the competition, it's the first year of the competition, but any of the counties that took part in it, they've nothing but praise for it, yeah. And ourselves as well. You know, the girls have really, really, really bought into it, and they're loving it and enjoying it.
10: And we'll have updates here on Saturday Sport tomorrow from that game. In golf, Rory McIlroy is in a share of the lead with four others going into day two at the Scottish Open after a 65. Tom McKibben is two shots back on 3 under. Shane Lowry will resume from 1 over, and Porra Carrington is 4 over. In cricket, the Irish women start their 3-match international series against the West Indies at 10:45 today at Brady. Northwest players Kia McCartney and Alana Dalzell are part of the Irish side. And in the Interprovincial One Day Cup, Northwest Warriors played Leinster Lightning yesterday evening, Leinster winning by 7 wickets. Northwest Warriors making 259 in reply, Leinster Lightning 262 for 3. In tennis, it's men's semi-finals day at Wimbledon. First up is the surprise package, Arthur Ferry, who's against Alexander Zverev. After that, it's a meeting between world number one Jannik Sinner and 7-time singles champion Novak Djokovic. In the Tour de France, after an impressive win in the Pyrenees yesterday, Tadej Pogačar has a 2-minute 42-second lead over his great rival Jonas Vingegaard going into today's mountainous 186-kilometer stage 7. And in racing, Oisín Nóir had a 12-1 winner on board Rogue Attraction for trainer Edward Bethnal at Carlisle yesterday. Finally, in athletics, the Morton Games and Santry get underway this evening in what is a world rankings competition. In the Damien O'Brien Memorial 5K in Glenfinn last night, a big turnout there. Finn Valley's Oisin Toy, the overall winner, and Maggie O'Hara of Finn Valley in winning the women's category. Finally, in Rathmullen tonight, there's the annual 5K road race and walk that gets underway at 7:30. That is your Friday morning sport.
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the greatest. Very sad to hear the news on Wednesday night of the legendary Bonnie Tyler, died at the age of 75. So that's our little tribute on the Naughty Alarm Clock this morning to one of the greatest. That's for sure. Seen her play the Mount Errigal back many years ago. I don't know what year that was, but you might have been there, but it was a fantastic show. And when those sort of artists come around, you just need to go and see them. And with the summer sessions up ahead, go and see those artists that don't come to town very often. And you know what? Great memories. That's what it's all about. You're tuned to the Naughty Alarm Clock. Marty here this morning through until 9 o'clock. I'm back again on Monday morning. And Lee himself is back in studio on Tuesday morning, all refreshed after his break. Secret Sound this morning, €2,190. Up for grabs at 20 minutes to 9, so stay tuned for that. Antoinette Cullen tuned her way this morning. Hi to you, Antoinette, and Chris Adams as well. Hi to you, Chris. Thanks for listening in. Much appreciate you doing so. And Kathy McKinley joined us earlier on this morning on the Facebook page. A busy Facebook page is always here on the programme. Hopefully we didn't miss anybody there this morning. Margaret Vaughan, Castlefin Cabs, jumped on there just a little bit a while ago. Hi to you guys, and thanks a million for getting in touch. Sandra Coyle has joined us as well. Hi to you, Sandra. Moya Merle Hearn and Margaret Finnegan as well. Pearl Doherty, regular listener to the Naughty Alarm Clock. Katrina Montgomery Delvin. Hi to you, Katrina. Hopefully life looking after you and all the family. And a big shout out as well to all the Beaties, Jack and crew tuned our way, and Dad Kenneth listening in this morning as well. Hope Jack's doing well, and send my best regards and one of the greatest. If you're celebrating your birthday this morning, well, you celebrated with the American actress Sofia Vergara, 53 today. Movies like Hot Pursuit and The Smurfs, and currently one of the members of the judging panel on America's Got Talent, 53 today. Perry Edwards from Little Mix is 32 today, winner of The X Factor back in 2011, and still going strong as well. We might try and get a bit of Perry Edwards on the radio for you this morning. So do stay tuned. We're going to get that new single on very shortly as well from Bewitched. It's to come very shortly, 18 minutes after 8 o'clock on your Friday morning. Let's get some of this on the radio. This is BB Rexha, New Religion on the Naughty Alarm Clock.

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9: Yeah, get yourself organised and get on that trip with David James. You'll have a great time all together. Thanks for joining us this morning. It's just coming up now, 24 minutes after 8 o'clock. Big shout out to Kathleen McLaughlin from Lower Fannet. Always listening in to the programme. So, Kathleen, if you're listening this morning, hopefully you're doing well. Haven't seen you in ages, but I do know that you listen to the show, so I wanted to give you a big shout out this morning. That's one of the greatest. Kathleen McLaughlin there from Fannet.

0: from Bewitched this morning as well, so do stay tuned for that. If you're looking for a job in the Northwest, here is an opportunity to listen very carefully, and you never know, you could come upon that job. Here we go.
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0: If you want to take part in the Secret Sound in just a few moments, drop us a text message on 086 60 25,000. We may be calling you back, so get the details into us in the next few minutes. Right now in Highland Radio, the time is 8:30. Let's go over to the newsroom and say good morning once again to Donal Campbell. Good morning, Donal.
1: Thank you very much indeed, Marty. Good morning. The PSNI has branded an effigy of a mosque on top of a 12th of July bonfire in County Tyrone as a hate crime. Police say they were moving in to remove the item from the top of the tall structure in Moygashan last night, but it was set alight as they did so, destroying potential evidence. A 56-year-old man has been charged with incitement to hatred and is due in court later. Sinn Féin MLA Colm Gildernew says this is the latest in a pattern of intimidatory events associated with that bonfire. Broken glass on beaches is a major danger which needs to be addressed. Councillor Joy Beard told a recent meeting of an Inishowen Municipal District that there's a need for clear signage backed up with further enforcement of littering rules. The meeting was told there were around 40 fines issued by Donegal County Council for littering offences last year. Councillor Beard says more needs to be done. A Shannon debate on the passenger cap at Dublin Airport has been told the best use isn't being made of the regional airport network in this country. In a proposed amendment to the bill which has been going through the Oireachtas this week, Senator Aubrey McCarthy said there is good infrastructure at regional airports such as Donegal, which isn't being utilised, while Dublin is bursting at the seams. He highlighted the potential benefits of investing in regional airports, not just for the airports themselves, but also for the local economy. Police in Derry City and Strabane have issued traffic advisories ahead of parades this weekend. They're due to take place across tonight, tomorrow night and Monday. Motorists not intending events are reminded there may be delays, with smaller feeder parades taking place in towns right across Derry, Tyrone, Fermanagh and in parts of East Donegal. Meanwhile, the annual 12th of July parade takes place in Rosnalla tomorrow morning. A status yellow alert for high temperatures comes into effect for 12 counties in the Midlands and South East from 1 o'clock this afternoon until 7 o'clock on Sunday. Temperatures due to go above 27 and not fall below 15 at night time, with the warm spell expected to last until next Thursday. Donegal's temperatures will remain several degrees lower today, but Alan O'Reilly of Carlow Weather says other areas are now entering heatwave territory. And the weather forecast, rather cloudy with isolated showers and mist patches today here. The best of any hazy sunny spells in the evening. Top temperatures 17 to 22 degrees Celsius, light, occasionally moderate, north or northeast breezes. That's Highland Radio News. We're back with news in full at 9 o'clock.
0: Thanks very much, Donal.

0: bringing new music on the programme, and that's the song we've been talking about, Bewitched. The new single is called Firefly on the Naughty Alarm Clock. And their career is going since 1997. Blame It on the Weatherman, one of the biggest hits. And of course, they appeared last year at the Summer Sessions here in Letterkenny as well. Great little band. They're still going strong and keeping with the business. And it's not easy these days coming up with new material and stuff, but they've definitely done that with that new single. So hopefully you enjoyed that this morning. If you're celebrating your birthday this morning, happy birthday to you. You celebrated with the American actress Sofia Vergara, 53 today. She started a lot of good movies, Hot Pursuit and The Smurfs, and currently one of the judges on American's Got Talent, a little mix star as well, Perry Edwards. So if you're celebrating your birthday this morning and want to shout out, let us know here on the Naughty Alarm Clock, 07491 25000. We're not far away from this morning's Secret Sound. €2,190 up for grabs this Friday morning. So if it doesn't go today, we'll add €10 onto that for Monday morning. I'm back on air Monday morning at 6:30. So give you a chance to get your hands on some cash this Friday morning. So stay tuned for that just on the radio in a few minutes time. We'll take a short break. Stay with us on the Naughty Alarm Clock.
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0: The weather's what they're all talking about at the moment. Temperatures set to soar in Midland Ireland. Let's see what's happening here in the northwest. Very warm and hot today. A little bit cooler in the west. Rather cloudy at first with isolated showers, but hazy sunshine will occur, become more widespread through the cloud and persist in the west of the province. Highest temperatures ranging 17 degrees in the west to 27 degrees in the east, with light, occasionally moderate north to northeast breezes. That's your forecast here on the Naughty Alarm Clock.
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0: Hopefully your Friday morning is going well, and if you're listening in for the secret sound and you win it today, well, what a Friday morning it would be for you. €2,190 up for grabs on this programme this morning, and if it doesn't go today, we'll add €10 onto that, so it'll be €2,200 come Monday morning if it doesn't go today. So we're looking for everybody to call in this morning to see if you can get your hands on that cash. Here is this morning's secret sound. Let's do it again. Phone's already hopping here at Highland Radio. Give everybody a chance. Let's get some music on the radio right now. This is Picture This, and it's called Act of Innocence. Good morning.

0: of Innocence on the Naughty Alarm Clock for this morning. Boy, was it busy there in the phones. Everybody wants their hands on that cash this morning. Lovely bit of money to be getting your hands on. €2,190, that's what's up for grabs this morning. We're going to go to Derry and say good morning to Marion McCallion. Good morning to you, Marion.
1: Good morning.
0: How are you this morning?
1: Very well.
0: Good, good, Marion.
1: Very well.
0: What is you up so early this morning? I suppose it's not early now, but what is you planned for today?
1: Not early now, no.
0: Almost dinner
1: time. I'm
0: painting
1: at my house.
0: I was up at quarter to five this morning.
1: You see, you have a whole lot of hours done in front of me.
0: I have a whole lot of hours, but never. And a good morning like that, sure, it's nice to get up early.
1: Oh, sure, it's great to be up in the morning like that.
0: We let Lee lie on for a couple of mornings because when you're at it all the time, it does take its toll on the old body.
1: Wears him down.
0: So he's having a rest. He's back on Tuesday. Marion,
1: not so bad. He deserves it.
0: Have you been on with Lee before?
1: No, I hadn't.
0: Okay, this is your first time?
1: No, I haven't.
0: Well, you're more than welcome.
1: I listen to you all the time.
0: Oh, great. Great for you to get through. Was it busy getting through this morning?
1: Not.
0: Was it busy for you calling through?
1: No, it wasn't too bad.
0: Good. That's good. Well, let's see if we can get you some cash here. And Marion, let's see if we can get that $2,190 off to you. It's been tricky. It is tricky. And we're hoping it's going to go to Derry this morning. Have a listen, Marion, and see how you get on. Here we go. Now, what is this morning's secret sound? Marion McCallion.
1: Right. Locking your car with your key, right?
0: Okay.
1: Pressing the button on the key to lock your car.
0: Okay, it does make a quick sound that, Marion. Let's see if it's right or wrong this morning. Not right, Marion. Lovely talking to you. Have a good day and keep listening.
1: That's fine.
0: Enjoy. Lovely
1: you.
0: Talking to you. Thanks a million, Marion. Bye-bye.
1: All right.
0: Bye. That's Marion McCallion listening in Derry this morning and trying to get her hands on that cash. We're heading to Muff and say good morning to Myra McColgan. Good morning to you, Myra. How are you?
2: Hello. Look, that there must have been Myra McColgan because I'm Marion McCallion from Derry.
0: Oh. Well, we have a little mistake made there. Well, we did make the mistake. But sorry about that. But you're with us.
2: You're quite all right. You're quite all right.
0: Early start today. You've got to forgive me. Early start.
2: Of course.
0: But listen, the cash is here and we want to give it to you this morning. So we're going to give you a listen to the secret sound and see if you can come up with the right answer. We might have got the address wrong, but the cash remains. And if it's won this morning by yourself, it'll definitely be going to you. So have a listen here and see how you get on. Here we go. Now, what is this morning's secret sound?
2: I think it's the starting pedal of a motorbike.
0: The starting pedal on the motorbike. Yes, it's very quick. It's a quick sound. Let's see if it's right or wrong. Not correct, I'm afraid. So there's no cash going to you this morning, I'm afraid. But listen, it's a pleasure speaking to you. Sorry about the little mishap with your name there.
2: Not at all. And enjoy the rest of your day.
0: Aye, and you too. Lovely talking to you. Have a great Friday. Thanks a million. Bye.
2: Right, bye.
0: Bye. Oh, lovely people listening in the morning trying to get their through. So the cash remains €2,200 on Monday morning.
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brand new single from Kylie Minogue called Light Up. Right here on the Naughty Alarm Clock. Coming to the end stages of the programme, Greg Hughes. He's back in the hot seat today from 9 o'clock to 11. Do stay tuned for that. Best wishes to my niece, and that being Connie Barrett, getting married today to Paddy McLaughlin in St. Joseph's Church in Rathmullen. Have a great day. Comes in with lots of love from Fiona, Brendan, Clara Rose, Thomas and Rory, and also from Granny Granted Barrett in Drumahl. So best wishes. Hopefully the sun comes out for you and some getting some nice photographs. My thanks to Carly Noor for her help this morning on the programme. It's been a busy one, and don't forget, Monday morning, the Secret Sounds remains €2,200 up for grabs. Hopefully you have a great weekend, and thanks a million for listening in during the week. We're going to finish off the show this morning with some Enrique Iglesias.

0: It's her birthday today, Perry Edwards, of course, from Little Mix. She's 32 today, so we're trying to get a little bit of care. Perry in this morning before we finish. Greg.
1: You get Friday night off now.
0: Friday night off.
1: What are you going to do with it? Sleep?
0: I'll be in the garden. Sleep.
1: Hopefully you get the weather for it.
0: Hopefully okay. Get the weather.
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0: Have a good day.
1: That is Matty Frail. He's back with you for the final stint sitting in for Lee Gooch on Monday morning at 6:30. We've a Friday panel on the way. Katie Tyrrell McCafferty, Senator Niall Blaney and Deputy Pierce Doherty. We've a lot to talk about. Let's first get a news update at 9 a.m. and it's over to Donal Kavanagh.
2: Thank you, Greg. Good morning. Petrol and diesel prices at forecourts are expected to rise by up to 10 cents this weekend. The Convenience Stores and Newsagents Association says wholesale price of diesel delivered to fuel stations yesterday was 8 cent plus VAT higher than deliveries earlier in the week. The price of petrol is expected to go up by around 2 cents a litre. Vincent Jennings, chief executive of the CSNA, which represents over 300 filling stations, says at present the market is like Russian roulette.
3: That stock was most certainly in place within the country overnight. Because the price has gone up on an international level, then the wholesalers, the distributors, immediately in a knee-jerk reaction, protecting their own profits, they put the price up to us.
2: A Donegal senator has told the Shannon there is a formula which can be used to facilitate safe development on the N56. During a debate on the national planning strategy, Senator Niall Blaney said he believes many national secondary routes have lower daily traffic figures than some of the busiest regional routes, and he believes much of the N56 in Donegal falls under that category. He says a formula could be reached whereby traffic on roads like the N56 is measured against regional routes, and where the figure is less, development is allowed.
4: If we take maybe the top 5 to 10 regional routes, take the average annual daily traffic on those and set it as a bar. And on our national secondary routes then, where we drop below that bar on those routes, and there are many places on the N56 that drop below, we should be allowing planning to take place on those routes. And there's the avenue to do it. And it's a safe way of doing it and needs to be done.
2: The PSNI has branded an effigy of a mosque on top of a 12th of July bonfire in County Tyrone as a hate crime. Police say they were moving in to remove the item from the top of the tall structure in Moygashel last night, but it was set alight, destroying potential evidence. A 56-year-old man detained earlier has now been charged with incitement to hatred. Sinn Féin MLA Colm Gildernew says it's the latest in a pattern of intimidatory events associated with that bonfire.
5: Pure racism. I mean, it was designed totally to provoke, to create targets out there of people, to identify people based on generalizations. And I think it's part of a pattern in this bonfire, actually. There's been a series of images over the years, all based on intolerance, all based on hatred. And it is something that's just totally unacceptable.
2: And the former British politician turned Strictly Come Dancing star Anne Widdecombe has died. She was 78. A Conservative MP for 23 years, she served as prisons minister in John Major's government in the mid-1990s. Always vocal and outspoken, Widdecombe caused a stir in 2019 when she defected to Nigel Farage's Reform UK party. And the weather forecast, rather cloudy with isolated showers and mist patches today. The best of any hazy sunny spells in the evening. Top temperatures today of 17 to 22 degrees Celsius with light, occasionally moderate, north or northeast breezes. And that's Highland Radio News. We're back with news again at 10 o'clock. 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But for now, from the news team, good morning.
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1: Hello and a very good morning. You're very welcome along to the programme for this Friday, the 10th of July 2026. It's 4 minutes past nine and we've got a packed show lined up for you over the course of the next 2 hours. Seamus Gunn's going to be joining us after 10 o'clock, where we will have a chat and, of course, get the questions that you've been submitting to us answered. If you've got a question for Seamus, 086 60 25 000, that's the WhatsApp and text number, 086 60 25 000. We're also going to be previewing the Greg Hughes podcast release today. We've got two very special guests, Ethna and Colin Bell, who will be joining us this week. That podcast released at 11 a.m, but we'll have a wee preview for you just after 10. And we'll look forward to the weekend's GE action, of course, two huge games, All-Ireland semi-finals. We'll see what Brendan Devaney thinks of those two games, who he backs to come out on top. That and so much more besides. I'll remind you of the telephone number and the WhatsApp and text number one more time, 086 60 25 000. WhatsApps and texts, of course, 07491 25 000, or email comments@highlandradio.com. Right, let's say good morning to our panel. I'll say good morning first to Katie Tyrrell McCafferty, community campaigner. Good morning, Katie. How are you?
8: Good morning, Greg. Fine, thank you.
1: Good to have you on the programme. Senator Niall Blaney of Fianna Fáil is with us as well. Good morning to you, Niall.
9: Good morning, Greg. How are you?
1: Not too bad at all. A quick word before we await our third guest. In relation to the news there, we're hearing about this effigy on top of a bonfire in Northern Ireland. I know you take, like many of us, Niall, a strong interest in matters in Northern Ireland. Are we moving further away, are we, to sort of more tolerance to, you know, different people of different colour, different religions?
9: I think it's a picture of where we are at in the world, Greg, as an angry society. And I suppose the hot topic of immigration and our tolerances for others. It's just a difficult time in the world. It really is a pity that these things happen. It's a little bit sad, but it is what it is.
1: And I'm not in any way trying to trivialise it, but, you know, sometimes, say if you watch the St. Patrick's Day parade, there'll be a theme or something, and people try and make it relevant or whatever for reaction in an extremely offensive way. I wonder, do the people who construct these fires sort of spend, well, what can we put on this that will get the most public reaction, the most controversy? You know what I mean? Is that what the top of these bonfires are being used for now? What can upset the most amount of people?
9: Yeah, I've no doubt. A lot of it's driven by hate, and nothing was ever achieved in the world through hate. We need to get to the situation where tolerances are much better and widespread in relation to dealing with religion, differences, diversity of all kinds, Greg. We all need to learn to give space for each other to live and have respect for each other.
1: Katie Tyrrell McCafferty, you look on and see this mosque on the top of this huge, enormous stack of wood. What do you think when you see it?
8: I'm absolutely disgusted by it, to be honest. But then these are the people that, you know, we're celebrating 1 year, if you remember, back, the death of a child from cancer because he was a Celtic fan, you know? I think they're the worst of society, to be honest. You know, this was a child that was of the same, not obviously from a Christian background, let's just say. So any difference to them is not tolerated. You know, I've lived near a mosque. I had no issue with living near a mosque. When I lived in London, one of the biggest mosques, actually. I think there's a lot of misinformation put out about Muslims, and I have many Muslim friends. Like every... As I always say, there's good and bad in all, and you'll get dodgy people from every religion. But most Muslims I know are quite peaceful people and just want to practice their religion in peace.
1: Deputy Pearse Doherty, Sinn Féin's finance spokesperson, is with us as well. We were just having a brief comment there in relation to the news carried at 9 there on the programme about police trying to intervene to have this effigy removed from the top of this bonfire. It was set afire, set on fire, so any evidence is going to be destroyed. But it's regrettable, to say the very least, Piers, that we still see this type of activity, is it not?
10: Yeah, absolutely, Greg. The issues here in relation to the 12th and what goes on aren't anything new. This has been going on for now years in relation to, you know, certain parts of loyalism. And I don't want to paint everybody, you know, from a unionist tradition in the same way. I spoke to people who came from the union's tradition this week, who actually attended the United Ireland debate that we had in Leinster House, and actually sees their future in a new and shared Ireland. So, as I said, I don't want to paint everybody with the same brush, but let's be clear about this here. This, you know, how many times, how many years have we seen the pictures of my colleagues, people who are elected representative representing Sinn Féin, being burnt on the top of these bonfires? In some cases, these bonfires are held in public land and council land, and the council refuses to go in and actually deal with the issue. And that's because, you know, and you can see that the DUP courts the support of hardline loyalism in relation to this. So this isn't surprising to me, you know, that this is where loyalism is at.
1: But is it not? How can we have a situation, though, regardless of who's responsible to it, that there is no law of the land, or it's not enforced?
10: There is law.
1: Yes, but there is law of the land. Enforced, I mean. So in terms of, you know, the council knowing what's coming, sort of the police know what's coming, the police try and get on site, it's set on fire. I mean, is there another country in the world, a civilised country in the world, where that would be allowed to happen?
10: Yeah, like, you know, it's been normalised, unfortunately, for a lot of times. Like, you know, is it acceptable that posters of either myself or others are burnt on 12th of July? Now, it doesn't really bother me, but, you know, personally, it wouldn't bother me. But what it does is it sends a signal that this type of hate, this type of intolerance is acceptable. And there's a wider issue here, because, look, the people who build these bonfires and the people who end up putting these effigies up on these on the bonfires, I didn't see this one, but it's been described to me. But, like, I've seen ones in the past where there's been people, you know, in nooses hanging from a bonfire. Like, that isn't just, you know, a bit of crack or whatever somebody thinks. That is serious. Like, and, you know, we've had death threats against our members. I'm sure other political parties have as well. It's, you know, and it just takes somebody who thinks that this is okay, or that this is acceptable, to actually to carry out some type of activity in relation to this here. The wider thing, Greg, is this, is that whatever about the people who actually do this, you know, the small number of individuals who put these on the top of the bonfires or put the posters or the effigies, there's a whole community then that gathers and somehow accepts that it is okay. And that's where there really needs to be a wider community response in relation to in terms of the education. I understand, you know, to a certain degree, I don't understand and don't tolerate and don't condone at all anything that's happened in terms of the hate crimes we see around the 12th of July. But I do understand that there is a community that feels that they are kind of left behind, under siege. Like, everybody, I know we may talk about United Ireland later on, like, people know that the direction of travel in terms of where things are going here. The problem is that political unionism won't face up to that and have real conversations with their community. And as a result of that, there we have a community that feels actually under threat. These are discussions I've had with loyalist communities going back 15 years ago. So what we do need is a bit of leadership. And I think what you're seeing a lot in terms of these type of displays is actually to do with a community that knows the direction of travel, is being told by their leaders, don't worry about anything, but sees all the signs there. And that's why you see some stuff, like, you go through some communities in the north and you see, like, Israeli flags flying now, you know, like, it just doesn't make sense. Like, there is no connection between loyalism and Israeli flags.
1: You see Palestinian flags flying as well.
10: But there is, there's a natural connection there, Greg, between Palestinian the Palestinian people and nationalism. The same way that, you know, when South Africa and Nelson Mandela came here, he made it very clear that his staunchest supporters, his greatest friends, were those within the Republican movement and the Republican circles. It is why Gerry Adams was the pallbearer at Mandela's funeral. There is connections of people who are, you know, communities that have been colonized and those that are in struggle. So the point is that those ties have been there for not, you know, the last number of years, but tens of years. What I'm saying in terms of loyalism, and Israel, those ties don't exist. It is a reaction to something else. It is a reaction to a direction of travel. And that is a serious issue. But I think there's a wider conversation that needs to happen. And look, you know, we would have seen some of it where you've seen senior ministers standing, you know, recently at protests where, you know, people were, you know, were hooded and, you know, thinking that that is all acceptable and that is all normal. And I think there's a real big conversation that needs to happen within unionism and loyalism. And if it doesn't happen, I think you're going to continue to see a lot of this. But to my...
1: Okay, I'll come back to you. Niall Blaney, would you agree that there needs to be quite a bit of inward looking within the loyalist unionist community?
9: Yeah, well, first of all, I strongly agree with Piers that anybody's pictures or any... outline of an individual on top of a bonfire and a noose is completely wrong and needs to be called out. The analogy of Piers there in relation to Nelson Mandela and coming here to paint a picture of his association with nationalism is something I must have missed, Greg. You know, and if Sinn Féin feel that strongly about Palestine, why have they facilitated the passing of a planning application which enables the more manufacturing of F-35 bombers in Northern Ireland, which in turn is going to Israel?
10: Do you not know how it works, Niall? Do you want me to explain that to you? I'll explain. Just give me 2 seconds. First of all, you should know, and I'm sure you do, because I think you're the spokesperson, are you, in the issues in the North, that elected representatives have no power in relation to planning permission in the North. That's the first thing. The second thing is you should also know that the executive, including Michelle O'Neill, are very clear that no funding, no money and no manufacturing of arms should be going anywhere near the North. The third thing you should have known is if you actually witnessed the funeral of Nelson Mandela, you would have known that his friends and comrades made sure that Gerry Adams was the pallbearer. That's the person, just to explain, who stood beside his coffin along with Richard McCauley. And I think, you know, it doesn't take my words to explain to you the connection between Nelson Mandela and the Republican movement. But I think actually asking Gerry Adams and Richard McCauley to stand there as dignitaries from all across the world come to visit and watch his funeral is probably the best example of Nelson's own view and the South African's view of the connection between our struggle and theirs.
1: Point made, Niall. Do you want to just finish your point? Or?
9: Yeah, maybe I can finish the next time, Greg. So can I just take the point in relation to the planning application? Councillors actually vote the planning applications in Northern Ireland and the Sinn Féin representatives facilitated that planning application going through. And that's the reality of it. What you said the second time in relation to Mandela is much different than what you said the first time, Greg. But moreover, if you look at areas in Northern Ireland that I suppose where the heat is in areas in Belfast, loyalist areas in Belfast, you have, and you have the same in nationalist areas, Greg, where you have regions of up to 30% and 40% unemployment. And you have to ask yourself after the generations that have come through since the peace process, what has been done by political parties and politicians in Northern Ireland to address this, to address even looking after their own. Instead, you have constant blame of the UK government not giving enough funds, but do nothing themselves to raise funds to try and sort out the issues in Northern Ireland. And when we get on to
1: what do you mean? What mechanisms are there for the political parties in the North to raise funds themselves?
9: Well, every time it comes around to raising funds like maybe water charges or something to try and help the people in Northern Ireland, it's been refused. If you look at late, there's been 400 jobs cut in Ulster University. The further erosion of that's a decline in lectures, but the decline also in further education, colleges for further education. Young people aren't getting a chance to train to get jobs. And then when it comes to Irish Unity, you know, we can't do all the heavy lifting.
1: We'll get on to that, and I'm going to bring Katie into this whole conversation, of course, as well. But do you want to respond directly just to that point, Pierce, about, you know, elected representatives in the North doing more to raise funds to improve and address, as Niall, he can't be disputed, you know, high levels of unemployment and great levels of disquiet?
10: Well, look, listen, I don't really need to, I think, to respond to this here. Like, Niall, look, and this is probably the way that the conversation will go. Niall will just continue to attack Sinn Féin and all this because that's the way Niall is. But anyway, look, we'll see how this goes. Listen,
1: yeah, but you're not a Fianna Fáil cheerleader either, Pierce.
10: Let me just answer his question, Greg. Sinn Féin will not be introducing water charges, Niall. You may want us to introduce water charges in the North. You may say that that's a way of raising funds in the North. It's the only suggestion you have, by the way. How much water charges would you like to impose on people to actually fund the needs of the North? Like, are you really serious? And do you not understand that actually that makes life harder for communities, whether they're in the Bogside or whether they're in the Falls or whether they're actually on in Loyalist communities either? So we will not be raising water charges. It's something obviously you wanted to see right across the state, but that's your only solution, because the reality is, Greg, and it was a good question, the economic levers don't exist in terms of the North. We can't raise taxation. We could the only things that you can raise funds on are actually on rates or on water charges, and like, that's just putting more pressure on ordinary families. The real problem here, which actually all of the parties, not just Sinn Féin, every single party, the SDLP, the DUP, the Ulster Unionists, Sinn Féin, the Alliance Party, are all agreed that the fund, that the North is underfunded, and that is why our ministers are meeting with the Exchequer and with the incoming Prime Minister in a couple of weeks, and that's one of the key issues that will be raised in relation to that there, because we do need support for communities in the North. And it's like, you know, so the executive is like Donegal County Council to a certain degree. They do not have the ability to raise money beyond increasing rates or local property tax, and the executive's the same. So we are dependent because of partition.
1: Well, they can raise money through match borrowing and using the local property.
10: Not the executive. The executive doesn't have the power to do that. Yeah, they have limited power in terms of borrowing, so they can't go to the markets. They can't do that. And the same with the council as well. The council has a limit in relation to what it can borrow, and it has to get approval by the department.
8: Any chance of a voice of an ordinary person getting in here? Well, maybe 100%. You might learn something.
1: Yeah, go ahead. Yeah, please. We're all ordinary, though, you know.
8: Well, I'm not an elected representative. I'm actually a carer. So, you know, but let's... in relation to the North, I want to say something, actually, about the funding at the University of Ulster. Many, many, many, many people from the Republic go to the University of Ulster. I think that the politicians, number one, need to start a discussion about people, particularly in this region, right, Niall and Pierce, that they go to the North. The nearest place for my son to go and do the degree that he wants to do, would be in Mayo, It would take 6 hours for him to go. So he goes to Coleraine, okay, all right? Now, the thing is, with the latest round of what's happening in the North and the University of Ulster, you've actually destroyed, right? The politicians in the North have destroyed Portrush and Coleraine. Those towns will be finished, right? Two towns that are from, let's just say, unionist background, right? By moving everything to McGee, that's going to cause a hell of a lot of problems in the North, and it's not been thought through. And what we want is unity with both of those communities. I can talk about both of those communities because I straddle them, actually, because I'm a British-born Protestant who lives with a Catholic family. I'm okay. They've not done anything to me. Do you know what I mean? I live with a Catholic family and I believe in a united Ireland and always have done. And do you know what? Go and talk to the man on the street in London. They have no idea why we're in Northern Ireland anyway. People do not understand. The only place that understands the North is Scotland. The rest of the country don't. Okay. Thank you and welcome to my TED Talk. Let's hope I'll get in again later on. But I'd like those questions answered about the university.
1: Yeah, of course. I don't know if either of our two other guests want to respond to that.
9: Yeah, well, I will.
1: Go on, Niall, you go first, please.
9: Yeah, I will, Greg. I too have a daughter at in Korean. So I don't think that, that servers in Korean are going to shut in favour of McGee, first of all. But there are 400 jobs being taken out across Ulster University, which is regretful. Moreover, you know, there's so much lifting you can do from the south. We put nearly 40 million into a medical school in Derry, and that's to help students along the border, particularly in Donegal. I think there needs to be a plan and better planning by and I'm not, Pierce is not about Sinn Féin, by all parties in Northern Ireland, a greater plan about how the economy is managed, and rather than

0: You can't have it both ways.
1: Just to cover...
2: So can I ask a question there, Greg?
1: Yeah, go ahead. I was going to ask you a question.
2: That's fair. Let's have a real conversation about that there. So I 100% agree with Niall that the economy has to be managed better in terms of the North. And the Minister for the Economy is just Sinn Féin Minister. Let's be clear about this here. But just let's talk about the practical realities of that. What one practical or two or three does Niall have, because he keeps on mentioning this here, in terms of actually we do in terms of the economy? Because, like, so for example, paid carers leave, how do you fund that, Niall? It's like saying Donegal County Council would love to build that road or fix that pothole or to, you know, do the water system or the Gidore sewage scheme or whatever it is. See, unless they have funding, they can't do it.
1: For people who don't understand then, so, I mean, these are people that are elected and people went out of the way to vote for them and all that type of stuff. What does then the elected people in Northern Ireland collectively do to try and get better funding from Westminster, for an example? Are they going to meet with the new Andy Burnham there? He seems to want to decentralise things out of London, and he's talked of Belfast and Scotland. I mean, is a delegation going over? Is there a paper saying this is what we need to fulfil desire? So rather than saying it's all London's fault, happening politically to try and improve the situation then?
2: So all of those things are happening, right? And so the Minister for the Economy and the Minister for Finance have been meeting with the Exchequer. The Minister for Finance leads those negotiations, leads with the Treasury in London regularly. There has been a case by all the political parties that the model of funding in the North is doesn't work. Basically, we are underfunded in the North significantly. And unless you have the funding, then you have to then make choices as to where the scant resources go. But everybody knows there's far more needed in terms of the North. We don't have, like, every year, Greg, I go through the finance bill. I've amended the finance bill. I've supported many parts of the finance bill. Our finance bills are hundreds of pages long. We bring forward proposals, like in last year's finance bill, for example, in relation to the regeneration of Letterkenny. It's that minor. But there is never a finance bill passed in the last 100 years that actually focuses on Derry, Belfast, Armagh, or anywhere else. And then there's other practical things. So just, you know, myself and my colleagues, Gary Doherty and others,
1: I don't want to get caught up in this. I just want to ask Niall one final question. Niall, I mean, you understand, don't you, the difference between a party, be it Sinn Féin or Fianna Fáil, whoever it might be. You understand the difference between, having a certain budget within Northern Ireland with which you have to sort of divvy out versus being in power in Dublin, whereby you've the power to, you know, raise more revenue, borrow on international markets, decide where monies go. You know, there's a big difference, is there not, in being in power from Dublin compared to what feels like effectively a small council in Northern Ireland. I mean, we all agree that you can't necessarily test a party's ability to gather funds and spend in the North compared to the South.
0: Absolutely, there is no comparison.
1: Mm. But you make the comparison all the time.
0: Yeah, but there is no comparison. But that said, let's go back to the point where Pierce said, there's a limited amount of choices to make. But government there constantly ignore their ability to make any decisions. Water
1: that's
0: charges.
1: The point you're already
0: made, can I answer that question? Yeah. So let's take water charges. Pierce constantly talks about in the South, people that have the most should pay the most. That doesn't apply in the North. When it comes to water charges or rates.
2: Water charges don't exist in the North, Niall. Do you want water charges in the South? Because you're arguing a lot for it now. Right. Just clarify.
0: Well, we're talking about the couple of mechanisms you have to raise funds.
1: We'll help people
0: that need it in the North, but you won't make the decisions.
2: Made a decision very clear. We're not introducing water charges.
0: You want to help everything. You want to sit in your hands.
2: Maybe you should clarify whether you want water charges in the South as well.
1: Let's just be very clear. Would you welcome water charges in the South now?
0: We're prepared to take decisions when needed, Greg.
1: In other words, if it was required.
0: 2008, 2011, we've done a lot of heavy lifting and really, really tough decisions on the Irish people.
1: Okay.
0: To bring our economy back.
1: And obviously,
3: can I ask a question of the two?
1: Can I take a break? Because I want to move on and I'll come back to you, Katie, after these.
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0: Festival and Elvis Spectacular on Saturday, Michael English on Sunday, and ABBA Sensations on Monday. 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
4: 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The time is...
5: 9:32. Right, we've got all different jobs and all different responsibilities, but Katie, we are all equal, and that's why you were invited on to the panel. What did you want to say, sorry, before we move on to the next topic?
6: Okay, I'd just like to see if I could get a commitment from... I'm not asking for any promises from Niall and from Pierce, right? Is that it's you raise within your parties the possibility of anyone that attends a university that is based in the north, yeah, that they are subject to the same rules about fees as anyone that goes to university in the south.
5: Yeah, well, I did ask that question directly of the minister responsible at the time, and they says they were looking at it, but nothing since.
6: Yeah, it won't help me. I'm not doing it from a selfish point of view. It will help the future generations. It will also keep those universities in the north going, and particularly towns like Coleraine and Portrush and Port Stewart will be finished without that university there. And also, if I don't ask this, my son will actually kill me, that graduates from northern universities should get a vote in Senate elections. So there's the 2 points. I'm safe from a row with my son from not mentioning it.
5: Well, I'm going to row with him because I think everyone should have a vote in Senate elections the same way we do in the Dáil, personally.
6: Well, absolutely, Greg, but absolutely. But why are graduates from northern universities at this stage left out? But I totally and 100% agree with you about that.
5: Briefly,
6: right?
5: Now, would you be supportive of, you know, grants and facilitating people studying in the north equal to that, you know, whether they choose to go to Coleraine or Galway, and also Shannon voting briefly, if you don't mind?
7: Yeah, so I'd be personally gunning for it, first and foremost, Greg. I'd be personally gunning for it.
5: Oh, yes, yes,
7: Promise.
5: I get you.
7: I've been pushing the minister and the Taoiseach numerous occasions in relation to this. And again, there's a lot of navel gazing here, you'll say back to me. But it's something that I expect to happen sooner rather than later.
5: What would the blocker? Is it a logistical situation or someone just has to make the decision, or is it?
7: Well, it's I suppose it's negotiation with colleges, and it's lining maybe more than that, north and south. But I do feel the announcement will come, hopefully in the not too distant future.
5: I presume you'd welcome that too, Pierce.
8: Absolutely, Greg. We want to see, obviously, all the rules apply on the island of Ireland. And we've raised this issue in terms of university, those attending third level in the north, and the difficulties they have. And it's great that the stuff we have in terms of the tertiary university cluster here now in the northwest. Like, one of the practical things, Greg, that I've been raising and trying to resolve with the government here in the south is, like, if your child goes to a university anywhere on the island or on the south, they pay a 50% bus fare fee. If they go to the north, if they're going to Belfast, if they're going to Kilrain or Jordanstown, they only get the 50% as far as the border, and then the full whack has to be charged elsewhere. And this is things that can be resolved, because if you get the free travel pass, it doesn't stop at the border. You can go, you can use the free travel right across the island of Ireland. We need to do the same thing for our students. Yeah, and if it's vice versa, it's the same thing in terms of Derry to Letterkenny as well. So there are practical things that we can do. There are things that we need to work out. It's kind of one of the things that was the big topics of our meeting, myself and the First Minister and Pádraig McLaughlin meeting with business and education leaders in the council there earlier this week, and it was all the practical problems that exist as a result of the border and how we can try and break them down.
7: I can just say the relationship between Ulster University and the ATU is second to none. The cooperation there, where one can't facilitate a course, say a new company is coming into the region, and where one can't facilitate a course, the cooperation there to try and
5: We've actually great integration on the ground. If the governments actually would follow that, it would make an awful lot of sense, because the models are there as how it all works. A lot of what we've talked about is the cost of living, be it in the north or wherever you might be. Now, we know the government now has delayed the restoration of fuel excise duty until September, this to avoid a sudden summer spike hike at the pumps. The haulage industry opposition argue this is just kicking the can down the road, warning that restoring these taxes will drive up the cost of living and transport, which of course it would. Katie, I'll come to you first. Do you believe the government should make these fuel tax cuts permanent to protect consumers and businesses? I think everyone would like that, but the reality is it fiscally irresponsible to permanently wipe hundreds of millions in excise revenue from the national budget? And I suppose create a situation where we're even more reliant on this money we shouldn't be reliant on, you know, the corporation tax. What do you think?
6: Well, we've got to do it, because people are on the breadline. I mean, I'm putting tenners in my car at the moment. To fill up the car fills me with dread. It's a big chunk out of your budget. Especially, you know, I'm a carer. I'm very lucky in that my husband does work, you know, so I'm not completely reliant upon carer's allowance, but it's a big chunk out of people. And the other thing is again, okay, in Letterkenny, I could probably use my car less. I'd love to have a proper transport scheme. People say to me after 27 years of being here, do you still miss London? And of course, aside from family, the one thing that I miss is transport. If I ever go over to see my mum, I don't use a car. If I've drove over, it sits outside my mum's for 2 weeks. Do you know what I mean? Now, all right, like, we need a rail link. Another one, if I don't mention it, my son, you know, like, we've become very reliant on the car here, and there's been no forward looking into transport links. So you need a car. I need a car to get about. Mm-hmm. And, you know, it is a massive chunk out of people's money. But we need to look at other ways of raising that money. But then there's a lot of money wasted, as we know. There's a lot of waste in public public jobs and stuff, and I say that as a former civil servant. Do you know what I mean?
5: Yeah.
6: I see lots of waste, so we need to look at that. One of the things that was going to raise a ton of money for the government was the tax on vaping, right? Yeah. Where's that money then?
5: Well, they're getting rid of disposable vapes anyway, so that's
6: no, but disposable ones, but the liquid ones, Greg. You know, they went up tenfold, You know what I mean? So good getting rid of disposable vapes. Great, because they're filling up landfill. But the rechargeable ones, but where's all the money from this so-called scheme?
5: The vape juice increase. Okay, I get you. Pierce, your party's very clear. Would you, or is it very clear? Would you be in favour, as the finance spokesperson, the fellow that drafts up the numbers, of keeping these deductions permanent?
8: Well, so Greg, we're the only party that actually turned up for the debates the last two times that actually were opposed to this, and not only turned up but put down amendments making it very clear what we want to see and showing that there was an alternative. And we voted again on that amendment just this week. Unfortunately, the government have the numbers, and with the support of the Soc Dems and Labour, have voted that through. And it was again disappointing that INTO and Independent Ireland didn't even turn up for the debate in relation to that. But so let's be clear, you know, I said it to the ministers just 2 days ago when we were dealing with this debate, that we do not know what's going to happen in the Middle East, that the ceasefire was declared as over by Trump. And as a result of what we now know in the last 24 hours is that diesel is going up 10 cent at the weekend. Now, that can change. It's going up 10 cents, so it definitely is going up 10 cents, but it could also go down 10 cents the following day or the next week, depending on what's happening. But the idea that we were being asked to vote to increase the price of diesel by 34 cents between now and the 1st of December is something that I simply couldn't do. And as I said to
5: the
8: minister...
5: But that's to restore the price, though. It's not increasing. It's a restoration, is it not?
8: So it is to restore, but also increase, Greg. Actually, this is putting more money on it than was on it before, because they're also now putting up the carbon tax on petrol and diesel in October. So it is actually more than what was there. So what does that mean? It means that if prices remain the same as they are today, even before they go up 10 cents at the weekend, people will be charged over €2, well over €2 for a litre of diesel. And if they go up at the weekend and stay up, it could be 2.15. That is not acceptable. And there is no way, like at the end of the day, I am there to represent the people of Donegal. They have thankfully put their faith in me and my colleagues, you know, and
5: but
8: the
5: is
8: national
5: just
8: number
5: a,
8: elections.
5: Is this not just an easy one, though? I mean, at the end of the day, the reason me and Katie and others struggle at the pumps is because our electricity is the most expensive in Europe. The supermarkets continue to make billions off our backs.
8: 100%. You're 100% right.
5: You look, we're being shafted. So is this not just a handy one for Sinn Féin to have a go at the government? The problem is it's the cost of living right across the board.
8: 100%. And that's why we've argued for a cost of living package. And come the autumn, I'm going to have to provide a costed alternative in showing how we can fund all of this, as I've done every single year as I've been a finance spokesperson, of how we can do this and how we can be funded and where the money comes from. And I will do that again, and we will continue to do that, because it doesn't need to be like this. The question here, Greg, is this year, step away even from the cost of living crisis. And Katie is so right in relation to Cathy is so right in relation to what is going on here and the pressure that people are under, and particularly carers and people who, you know, like who are really, really struggling with all the other things. Why is it that we tax petrol and diesel more in this country than any other country in Europe? And why is it that the government is asking us
5: we've got ambitious plans to reduce our emissions?
8: But how else do you do it? But how else you do it? So making people pay more for diesel isn't reducing emissions. It's actually just collecting more taxes. As we can see from the figures, the government will take in more money in petrol and diesel now than ever before. And also what it's doing is it's making people in my community poorer. How you actually deal with reducing emissions is supporting families in relation to the transition that they have to do. But just penalising them because they have to go to work or, you know, go to that hospital appointment in Letterkenny or travel up the road is simply wrong.
5: Niall, let me go to Santa Niall Blaney now. Do you agree with the plans to restore and increase, because of the carbon tax, petrol and diesel? Would you agree with Pierce and Katie that this is a break that the families and the businesses, actually, in the farming community, that they need, and it should be retained? Because we have the financial capacity to retain it. We probably really do.
7: Well, I think it's important to take cognizance of why we're here, and the delicate situation in the Middle East, Greg, and the situation, as you know, is evolving. So government have said they've suspended decisions until September with a view to taking them in. But that said, we've also said that we're willing to respond when needed. So this is an evolving situation that we need to respond to. And if the situation that currently exists with the prices of fuel, et cetera, exists then, and there's going to be an onus on the government to continue to keep those.
5: So you're saying, do you think it's better that the government retains this flexibility because of the volatility of the situation, rather than, you know, you could have a situation, God forbid, where the 32 cent is retained, but the situation becomes so dire that the diesel is €2 with those reductions, and then what do you do?
7: Well, having this strategy long-term is a non-runner, but the government need that flexibility to deal with the situation, probably maybe for another winter, and then see where things go. But we also need to make a decision at some stage, if it comes to it, can we do this in the longer term? But in the shorter term, the government are prepared to step up.
5: Okay.
8: Can I just say, just for information purposes, the problem here as well is the Dáil goes on holidays next week, and this law is passed, and the increase is going to happen when the Dáil is on holidays. So no matter what happens in the Middle East that we can't control, and I agree with Niall in relation to this here, they have passed the law that this increase is happening, which I think is just stupid. It is reckless, and it doesn't take into account where people are going to be at this point in time. So if these prices go up at the weekend and you're charged, what, 186, 187 in terms of the pumps, then there's no way that you should be that the government should be putting up excise duty, because we don't need to at this point in time. We have billions of euro of surpluses. It is not necessary to fund education, health, or any other service. It is just doing it to, and will only put pressure on ordinary families. So the very least, they should have accepted our amendment, which was to make no decision on this issue in terms of increases until the budget, where it was reviewed at that time.
5: Right, back with
6: can
5: more.
6: Can I just say that?
5: Yes, of course you
6: right,
5: can. Yep.
6: On this one, Piers is absolutely right, because it's an evolving situation, right? We still don't know what's happening. Trump's been busy, you know, talking to FIFA rather than trying to get peace, as he said he would. But anyway, this is a really expensive time of year for ordinary families, right? And I'm not telling the two politicians, how to suck eggs here, but because they both got kids, right? You're looking at back-to-school costs, right? You've got the whole summer to try and keep them entertained and go to camps and stuff like that. And then we move into the winter period where the temperature's going to drop and bang, you're on Christmas. There's no reason why this could not have been delayed until at least March.
5: Mm. But would you like to see it more... Not everyone drives. Would it not be better to sort of come up with a scheme that's sort of beneficial and addresses, you know, those everyday costs that you talk of, rather than, you know, just those that are driving, for an example?
6: Yes, but fuel hikes affect everybody, right? It's not just about driving.
5: Yeah.
6: It's about getting the transport stuff. Of goods, right? And those price increases go on that. So I think the most expensive period in living, yeah, is between the months of September and March, because you have all of those costs come up every year.
5: Uh-huh.
6: And if you'd have even delayed it until March and then looked at it after then, you know, just to get us over this bloody winter, because we are looking at extremes in temperatures at the moment. I mean, you know, we've avoided, unfortunately, the extreme heat here. We've had summers happened already last Tuesday. But, you know, we need to look at those. This is the most expensive period coming up,
5: I think you're right. Okay, listen, just because of a backup, we are going to have to leave it there. Katie, thank you so much as always for joining us. The hour certainly flies. Have a good one.
6: I couldn't believe the big hitters that were on the panel today, and you had little old me there, what I mean?
5: Okay, yeah, well, listen, me, Pearson, Niall, we're not that big hitter. Oh, you're not on about me, are you? All right, then. See you.
7: Oh, my God.
5: Bye-bye. Niall, thanks very much indeed.
7: Thanks very much, Greg.
5: Really appreciate your time. That's Senator Niall Blaney and Deputy Piers Doherty. Good luck to you. Have a great weekend. Thanks. All 3 years.
8: Thanks,
5: bye-bye.
8: Greg.
5: Okay, we'll be back with the weather after these.
0: The Greg Hughes Show with Lennon Festival Remelton. 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
5: Very different weather across the region. The further east you go, the warmer it is. The further west you go, it's a bit cooler. It's quite tight onshore breezes as well. So across the northwest, it's going to feel cooler. Cloudy at first with isolated showers. They have pretty much cleared now to leave hazy, sunny spells. Temperatures around about 17 to 20 degrees. And those winds, as I mentioned, occasionally moderate north or northeast breezes. Coming up on the Greg Hughes podcast this week, we have Ethna and Colin Bell. They are the two people through their own personal loss of their lovely son, Kevin, in New York in a hit and run. They created the Kevin Bell Repatriation Trust. They have repatriated 2,500 people who very sadly lost their lives. And as they say in the course of the podcast, you know, there's not a village or a townland in Ireland that hasn't in some way or other been touched by the work of the Kevin Bell Repatriation Trust. We had a lovely sit down with them earlier on, in awe of them, really, because I don't know, there's something about them. They're just a lovely couple, but also what they've done and what they have achieved. And, you know, there's a real spiritual element to their story as well, if that interests you, in that they do believe that they had to lose Kevin to create this and to help so many others. So that's going to be available for you to listen in its entirety on the Highland Radio website at 11 o'clock. We'll just search the Greg Hughes podcast wherever you get your podcasts, and we'll play a clip out after 10. Also after 10, Seamus Gunn will join us answering your legal questions, 086 60 25,000, and we'll also squeeze in a quick preview of the two semi-finals in Croke Park, two sellout games, which I'm sure anyone interested in sport or GEA will be watching Saturday and Sunday. So there's that. I also have so many of your comments and calls that have been coming in throughout the morning to get through. So we've a really busy second hour for you. So please don't go anywhere. Stay tuned as we take a break now for the news at 10.
0: The Greg Hughes Show with Lemon Festival Remelton, now underway. Still to come this weekend, Whistling Donkeys tonight, Seeger Sessions Revival and Elvis Spectacular on Saturday, Michael English on Sunday, and ABBA Sensations on Monday. 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
25: Good morning, it's 10 o'clock. Donal Kavanagh at the news desk.
1: Petrol and diesel prices at forecourts are expected to rise this weekend. The Convenience Stores and Newsagents Association says wholesale price of diesel delivered to fuel stations yesterday was 8 cent plus VAT higher than deliveries earlier in the week. The price of petrol is also expected to go up by around 2 cent per litre. Vincent Jennings, the chief executive of the CSNA, which represents over 300 filling stations, says at present the market is like Russian roulette.
3: That stock was most certainly in place within the country overnight. Because the price has gone up on an international level, then the wholesalers, the distributors, immediately in a knee-jerk reaction, protecting their own profits, they put the price up to us.
1: A Donegal senator has told the Shannon there is a formula which can be used to facilitate safe development on the N56. During a debate on the national planning strategy, Senator Niall Blaney said he believes many national secondary routes have lower daily traffic figures than some of the busiest regional routes, and he believes much of the N56 in Donegal falls under that category. He says a formula could be reached whereby traffic on roads like the N56 is measured against regional routes, and where the figures are less, development can be allowed.
4: If we take maybe the top 5 to 10 regional routes, take the average annual daily traffic on those and set it as a bar, and on our national secondary routes then, where we drop below that bar on those routes, and there are many places on the N56 that drop below, we should be allowing planning to take place on those routes, and there's the avenue to do it, and it's a safe way of doing it and needs to be done.
1: The Health Minister says BAM is delaying the National Children's Hospital. The latest reports indicate the hospital will not be ready until at least October, after missing its deadline for the 19th time. Minister Jennifer Carl-McNeill says she cannot give a date on when the hospital will be ready, as it's BAM who are in control of the timing. She says her frustrations with the building company remain.
6: We have the sixth floor, the ground floor, the lower ground floor and the first floor, and that we are fitting those floors out as quickly as may be. The emergency department is completely fit out. The first floor is important because it's one of the two floors relevant to the, what we call the hot block, which is where all the science, which is where all the laboratories, all the surgeries are. So we're fitting that out. But, you know, BAM continue to delay. The number of people working on site is not enough. Those things aren't changing and those frustrations remain.
1: The PSNI has branded an effigy of a mosque on top of a 12th of July bonfire in County Tyrone as a hate crime. Police say they were moving in to remove the item from the top of the tall structure in Moygashel last night when it was set alight, destroying, they say, potential evidence. A 56-year-old man detained has now been charged with incitement to hatred. Well, local Sinn Féin MLA Colm Gildernew says this is the latest in a pattern of intimidatory events there.
7: Pure racism. I mean, it was designed totally to provoke, to create targets out there of people, to identify people based on generalizations, and I think it's part of a pattern in this bonfire. Actually, there's been a series of images over the years, all based on intolerance, all based on hatred, and it is something that's just totally unacceptable.
1: It's likely to be confirmed today that Andy Burnham will be the next British Prime Minister. He needs just one more nomination from the Labour Party and the support of two affiliated unions. Former Labour MP Caroline Flint says the result was always inevitable.
25: The Labour Party wants to come around Andy now and move forward as best they can. And he's clearly sent out some positive message to the PLP about how he wants them involved. But also, you know, he's going to have to make some tough decisions and he'll be relying on their support in the months and years ahead.
1: And it's 12 years since the murder of Andrew Cairns at a bonfire during a 12th of July celebration in County Antrim. An appeal for information is being made on the anniversary of his death in Larne. With more, here's Cliona O'Dwyer.
26: Andrew was attending a bonfire at Boyne Square in the Greenland Drive area on the 11th of July when he was attacked and shot by a group of men. A row had broken out between Andrew and the men at the Rangers Supporters Club when he was viciously beaten by up to 10 men close to the bonfire before being shot in his head. A number of the men continued to kick him as he lay on the ground. His attackers then ran away and one was driven away in a red-coloured Vauxhall Calibra car. Andrew was taken to the nearby Moyle Hospital but died in the early hours of the 12th of July 2000. Detectives are appealing to anyone who was at the bonfire that evening who may have seen the row and attack to come forward.
1: Weather forecast cloudy with isolated showers and mist patches today. The best of any hazy sunny spells will be this evening. Top temperatures this afternoon, 17 to 22 degrees Celsius, with light, occasionally moderate north or northeast breezes. A yellow weather warning for hot temperatures comes into effect in the southeast and midlands from midday, and it lasts until Sunday. However, that will not hold true in the northwest. We're back with news again at 11 o'clock. In the interim, check all the day's news on HighlandRadio.com. But for now, from the news team, good morning. The obituary notices for this Friday morning, the 10th of July. The death has occurred of Annette Anne Bernadette Dunphy, Namel Doon, Glebe Crest, Donegal Town, formerly of Durrow, County Leash, and Doonan, Donegal Town. Reposing at her home for family and friends until removal to Gallagher's Funeral Home, Station Road, Mount Charles, for a public wake this evening from 4 o'clock until 8 o'clock. The funeral mass will take place at 11 o'clock tomorrow morning in St Patrick's Church, Donegal Town, with burial afterwards in Killimard Cemetery. The death has taken place of Gerard O'Connell, 60, Beldu, Strabane, reposing at his home from 4 o'clock this afternoon. Funeral from there on Sunday morning at 10 to 11 for funeral mass in St Mary's Church, Melmount, at 11:30. Interment afterwards in the adjoining cemetery. Family time, please, from 10 p.m. to 11 a.m. and on the morning of the funeral. The funeral mass can be viewed live via the parish webcam. The death has taken place of Margaret Cutliffe, 12 Lisowen Avenue, Buncrana. Remains reposing at McLaughlin's Funeral Home with viewing today from 12 noon until 4 o'clock. Funeral from there tomorrow at 20 to 11, going to St Mary's Church, Cock Hill, for 11 o'clock Requiem Mass, with burial afterwards in the adjoining cemetery. The funeral mass can be viewed online at churchservices.tv. The death has taken place of Con Doherty, Maharagallan, Derry Beg. Reposing at his home today from 12 noon until 8 p.m. with rosary at 8. House private, please, after the rosary and before the funeral. Funeral mass tomorrow morning at 11 in the Church of the Sacred Heart, Dunluey, with burial afterwards in Maharagallan Cemetery. The funeral mass can be viewed live on Kieran Rorty Funeral Director's Facebook page. Family flowers only, please. Donations in lieu of desired to Donegal Cancer Flights and Services, care of any family member, or Kieran Rorty, Funeral Director. The death has occurred of Mary McLaughlin, Nay Callaghan, Manny, Trent Tubber, Kuldaff. Mary's remains are reposing at her home. Funeral from there on Sunday morning at 9:45 for funeral mass at 10:30 in St Patrick's Church, Ahaclay, followed by burial in Buchan Cemetery. The funeral mass can be viewed live on Emma McLaughlin Funeral Director's Facebook page. Family time from 10 p.m. to 11 a.m. Family flowers only, please. Donations in lieu of desired to Breast Care Centre Northwest, Letterkenny University Hospital, care of any family member, or Emma McLaughlin Funeral Director. The death has taken place of John the Gaffer Gallagher, Dunmore, Falkara, reposing at the family home until rosary at 9 o'clock tonight. Funeral mass tomorrow morning at 11 in Chocfable near Finan, Falkara, followed by burial in the adjoining cemetery. House strictly private, please, before the funeral tomorrow. Family flowers only, please. Donations in lieu of desired to the Donegal Hospice. The funeral mass can be viewed on mcn.live. And the death has taken place of Neil Shields, Fanavolti, Fanad. Requiem mass this morning in St Mary's Church, Fanavolti, at 11 o'clock, followed by interment in the adjoining graveyard. Family flowers only, please. Donations in lieu of desired to Tammany Patients Comfort Fund, care of any family member. The Requiem mass will be recorded and available to view on the McAteer Funeral Director's Facebook page this afternoon. For family information and more details regarding wakes and funerals, please go to highlandradio.com.
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5: Welcome back to the programme. How are you all keeping? I hope you're very well indeed, and I hope the weather's nice wherever you are, or it's how you want it to be. We're all different, aren't we? Some people dread the slightly warmer weather, but you keep hearing about all of these weather warnings and what have you, and here we are. It's just a nice, almost spring day rather than summer day. Just to let you know, by the way, we're going to be playing... I'll come back to that, actually, because there's a more timely time for me to mention that for you. Congratulations and best wishes to our nephew, Brian Joseph O'Donnell and Danielle Gallagher, getting married today in Burton Port. Hope you both have a wonderful day from your godparents, Phil McKevy and Anne Power. Thank you. Have a great day. It's a lovely day to get married, I think. Best wishes again to our nephew, Brian Joseph O'Donnell and Danielle Gallagher, getting married, as I mentioned, in Burton Port. Lots of love this time from Auntie Mary and Uncle Paddy McKelvey in Fintown. Thank you. Please play something. It's going to be the request on this show for John and Anne Porter in Buncrana. 55 years married today. What a wonderful milestone for you are. For you all, for you both. Hello, I was wondering if you could help us out. Our SVP volunteers from Letterkenny and Dunfanny are holding a community pop-up show. It's tomorrow from 10 a.m. to 4 p.m. It's in the Ozanam Centre in Dunfanaghy. We're obviously trying to raise much needed funds at this very challenging time for many. Could you please help us by adding this to your community notices? Well, there you are. So if you want to help SVP in the fantastic work that they do, get along to the pop-up shop tomorrow between 10 a.m. and 4 p.m. at the Ozanam Centre in Dunfanaghy. Right, now... we're going to take a look now at this week's Greg Hughes podcast. It's the sister podcast of this station. Obviously, it allows us an opportunity to have more in-depth talks with some amazing people, because the show necessarily doesn't allow that, and some stories just need that extra space. I think we're up to episode 30 now, between bonus episodes and scheduled episodes, and it's proved incredibly popular. And just on behalf of myself and Caroline Orr, who researched and produced the podcast, we just want to thank you, by the way, for the loyal listeners. 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YouTube, Spotify, if you've got an Apple device, on Podbeam. It's across them all, okay? So wherever you get your podcasts, it should be there for you. And we've got two very special guests this week, and all our guests are fantastic, right? But I don't know, there was just a particular... I just enjoy being in these people's company. They are Colin and Ethna Bell. Now, back in June of 2013, their world was turned upside down when their 26-year-old son, Kevin, was tragically killed in a hit-and-run in New York. Now, out of that immense grief, the Bells founded the Kevin Bell Repatriation Trust. It's a 32-county charity which has since brought home over... Wait for this. Firstly, it's unbelievable the amount of people that pass away abroad, but also how many the Kevin Bell Repatriation Trust has helped. 2,500 Irish citizens who died suddenly abroad. They have an international network of people that they can deal with, and just like that there, they are able to repatriate people home. And an interesting part in this podcast, which you won't hear all of it because I can only play a clip, is the fact that they believe, and I mentioned this before, 10, that they had to lose Kevin for this to happen, but that Kevin guides them. They won the lotto. Kevin guided them there. But they've also got a wonderful large family of two sets of twins and other siblings as well. I could go on and on and on, but then what's the point in having the podcast? I just found them so astonishing. Well, in this clip, and it's a powerful clip, Ethna and Colin recount the exact moment they received that devastating news of the loss of Kevin, and how the trust began to begin to take shape shortly after. You know, take a listen.
8: Ah, well, we were so lucky. I mean, we didn't get a cold call. Kevin had gone out to a friend of his, Seamus Toner, who was living in New York, and Kevin had gone out to stay with him and loved New York and stayed on. And on that morning. It was 13 years ago. It was the 16th of June. I was actually 60 on the 15th of June, and myself and two of our sons were out the back putting up a gazebo because people were coming up to celebrate, you know, family were coming to celebrate my 60th birthday. And I got called into the house, and Seamus Toner's parents, Caroline and Vinny, were there. And what had happened was that Seamus had heard about it, and he had phoned his parents immediately and said to get up to the Bells and give them the news before they get a cold call from the police or whatever in New York. So we were so lucky that and we're so grateful to Caroline and Vinny for doing that, because, as I say, I don't imagine how we would have reacted or what we would have done, you know, to get a cold call, you know.
5: And what happened to Kevin Ethna?
9: One night in the evening, and he'd actually rung the night before to wish Colin a happy birthday. So I was on the phone to him for about half an hour, and he was saying, I'm the Snapchat kink with the different things that he would do. And he'd got taxi back to his apartment, and whenever he got out the taxi, a white van came.
8: Do you want to take over? Yeah. He got out of his taxi and was on the pavement in a white van out of control, mounted the pavement and hit him, put him onto the road where another vehicle hit him.
5: Just and the both, no rhyme or reason to it.
8: But both vehicles drove off. Yeah. I suppose mercifully now Kevin was killed instantly. I mean, he wouldn't have known an awful lot about it.
5: The Snapchat king. So he was mad on the social. He'd have loved it now then with TikTok and everything else that's going.
9: Absolutely. He would have gone back to the apartment and said to his mate, okay, I've got a great idea. Now, and he would have stood as though he was surfing. Yes. He would have had on a pair of shorts, and then he would have drawn waves and surfing USA. Or else he would have been like this and singing Postman Pat, and he didn't have a note in his head, and driven away, drawn a wee red van, Postman Pat. And then, what was the other one? Another one, Superman, I Believe I Can Fly. I was just actually looking him up on the computer. That was the time you had the screen in front of you.
5: Yeah.
9: I was looking up his Snapchats whenever Caroline and Vinny came to the door.
5: It's so tough, and I'm so sorry, Ethna, for everything that you've gone through. And you, of course,
9: all
5: Colin.
9: The time with me.
5: Yeah. But it's from a place of love and the happy memories too, isn't it?
9: Oh, yeah. You always smile when you're thinking about them. Yeah.
5: So when the next two families after that you were able to help, like, what is the balance between sort of the financial implications of it and the logistics of it? Because I would imagine, you know, before the Repatriation Trust was there, where do you even go? All you hear is, you know, the embassy's liaising or something like that there. But what happens now? Was it, which is the biggest strain on a family? Is it the cost or the logistics of even knowing where you might begin?
8: Well, I mean, you get news like that, you know, you might get a cold call and say, like, well, what do we do now? Or who do we contact? Or where do we go? And that's the, I suppose that, I mean, when it happened to us, we were so lucky. Now, we have taken over 2,500 people home to Ireland. And in the 13 years, there was never repatriation as quick as our Kevin's. It was unbelievable. Kevin was killed, as I say, 2:45 on Sunday morning. His post-mortem took place on Sunday afternoon. Ethna's cousin, Nasa Ní Gonal, she lived in New York, and she knew a lot of people in New York. Kevin had been with the Armagh Gaelic team in New York, and the boys from the Gaelic team picked NASA up, and she would tell them, right, we have to go here. And they would go and she'd get whatever paperwork signed that was needed. Or if she was told to come back, she said, no, I have a family at home. I need to get this signed now. With the result that all Kevin's paperwork was done on the Monday. His body was released to the undertaker on Monday evening. He was on the plane home on Tuesday evening. And he was in our house on Wednesday at lunchtime. I mean, there has to be a reason for that, you know. I mean, it was just incredible. So,
5: and would you? Everyone thinks different, and often we think couples, and they must have this blanket opinion. But like, do both of you share a sense that, you know, sometimes things are just meant to happen not for a reason as such, but there's too much going on for it just to be happen chance.
8: Yes, yeah. Well, like, in all honesty, I mean, we believe, rightly or wrongly, you know, but it gives us comfort anyway that Kevin was sent to be the character he was and to die early and to be the catalyst for the setting up of this trust.
5: I defy anyone to contradict you, because the evidence is there. 2,500 people. Mm-hmm. That's mums and dads, granny and granddad, sisters and brothers. The amount of lives his sacrifices touched is just remarkable. And it all began with one of the simplest repatriations compared to the cases that you've dealt with. At what point, after, you know, you were able to offer the financial system assistance to the families of the deceased that died after Kevin, did it become clear there was something here that you could establish, Ethna?
9: Well, it was just, as you say, whenever it became known to us, and every death that we saw, and we were approaching the people, and then it got to the stage that we thought, right, we possibly can do something more than this, because actually 8 months after Kevin was killed, my sister's son Paul was killed in San Francisco under the same circumstances.
5: Not
9: hit and run. Yeah.
5: My word.
9: So Paul was number 13, and that was in February. And whenever you think that Kevin had been killed in the June, so during those few months, we were just looking out, and was very few, really, whenever you think of the numbers that are there at the moment.
5: But still 13 in that period of time is a lot
9: to February.
5: Then.
9: Yeah.
5: But obviously compared to the amount of people you've helped since, that's unbelievable. I wasn't aware of that.
9: It's just a matter of Colin getting into the logistics and who to contact. And so all the people have to do now is contact KBRT and give the name of the deceased, whatever details they can give, where they are at the moment and who they're coming home to.
5: But I presume that means that over the years, other organisations, be it the consulate or whatever, has had to change for you guys to plug into, if you know what I mean. So what is the process now, once you might get notified of the name of a deceased? Or maybe there's not a one size fits all, but what is the process that happens next?
8: Well, immediately we go off the phone and the information of where the deceased is and the where he's coming home to, and the undertaker at home, and the main point of contact. And then we go straight into, we've so much experience with dealing with undertakers in certain places like Sydney. We would have our preferred undertaker, or New York, we would have three or four different undertakers we used for different areas, for Thailand or for Spain or whatever. We know who to contact.
5: Wow, okay.
8: So, I mean, it's then, and as I say, like for a long time, I mean, we used to have to put the money up front, but now we don't.
5: Yeah, indeed. And they're so grateful, aren't they? It's astonishing. And I could have sat and listened to the rest of that podcast. The full podcast available for you from 11 AM on our website or wherever you get your podcasts. 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
4: Now, you're very welcome back to the programme. Let's say good morning now to our good friend, Seamus Gunn of McLaughlin Gunn and Company. Hi, Seamus.
5: Morning, Greg. How are we?
4: I'm doing good. How are you?
5: Good to be here. Yeah. It's livening up. It's livening up on the banks of the Lennon.
4: I was going to say to you, which office are you in? A good buzz around the place.
5: There's only one office to be in. There's only one office to be in at the moment.
4: Well, you know, you can say that. All right. Come here. Just an interesting take on this, because I know you have an interest in it. And for some reason, Donald Trump, he wants to put his face on passports. He wants to put his name on dollar bills or $200 bills or whatever it might be. He wants to rename airports and all manner of things. So he announced, or it was announced, sorry, that Palm Beach Airport in Florida would be renamed to honor US President Donald J. Trump. So from now on, its new call sign is DJT. It has happened. What do you think about this?
5: It has happened, yes, Greg, yeah. Earlier in the, just a couple of few days back, there was this announcement come in from last, I think it was the 9th, last week, yeah, that the DJT International replaces the PBI International Airport. And what does it all mean? Does it really mean anything to the larger public? As far as cost goes, probably not. But there's this underlying, I think you've just touched on it yourself. Like, I think he has a commemorative coin, a 24 carat. He's renaming buildings, yes, and renaming airports. Now, that's on its own, in its own way, is not unusual. That has happened in many, many cases and many instances. But the honoree, as it were, it is just a part of the honour of being named and associated with a building. And there's not supposed to be any commercial opportunity for any gain for the honoree. So in this particular instance, what's peculiar about it is, in advance of the renaming, the Trump organization, the commercial organization, registered the trademarks to protect the trade name of DTI International Airport. So that can be used even in other airports. So this might be the first of more to follow. You wouldn't know, but they do. But they can control who is the vendors there. They can oversee the accounts. So it's a little more. It's maybe a little bit more than a name, although that's on the face of it. But it's just this insidious the use of public spaces and the move to this branding to create what I think is this personal legacy, which it goes a bit further than just a name. And I think he has this idea to perpetuate the Trump

0: the Trump name going forward and to influence people in his way of thinking and that type of, well, I suppose the attitude that he has adopted to politics, which goes against the grain with an awful lot of others.
1: So why would Palm Beach International Airport get involved in this, especially considering, you know, how the name was pre-registered, etc.? I mean, I'm not sure. I haven't sampled the water there yet. Do they see this as an honour? I mean, the Palm Beach International Airport's a fine name in and of itself. It's quite descriptive, right? So do we know, yes, were their arms twisted in relation to this? Does it just take a favourable governor? I don't know.
0: Well, maybe what you hit or just referenced there, when you mentioned a favourable governor, the governor, as you know, is Ron DeSantis, and he's Republican, and actually, I believe, subject to correction, but DT Donald Trump Boulevard going to Mar-a-Lago from the airport, which has been renamed, and I think there's a 200k stretch of motorway now being named in South Florida after him as well. So this is more of the same, but it's where they overlap and where you're trying to maybe use this the Trump name and the Trump logo to create what may be more like a commemoration, using the branding for a legacy.
1: But some of this has already been undone, Seamus.
0: I think that that's more subtle,
1: yeah.
0: But I think that that's where it's going.
1: But look, some of this has already been undone, but is the reality not this? And there are Trump supporters out there, and there are those that aren't. But when he goes from office, and the media then is not really afraid to talk about some of the stuff that he's been up to, you know, this is going to be like pulling statues down in Texas, though, isn't it? I mean, it's not a forever legacy. It's here and now. But I would say it's inevitable that this will be undone down the line, because I imagine when he's not there, able to control really what is said, it might become a bit of a toxic brand.
0: If your forecast is correct, when you say when he's gone, which is presumptuous, maybe slightly. If he's considering his legacy, and if he's considering another generation of Trump coming onto the ticket maybe later, that might have been mooted yet, but that's I wouldn't entirely rule it out, that he's thinking on a much bigger screen as far as perpetuating his name going forward. Now, but dealing with your point, which is actually interesting, because it has already been approached during his sitting term. It mightn't fly at all, but the guy who wouldn't be one of his supporters, Bernie Sanders, he has already introduced a bill or an act to bring into Congress, which is to stop executive renaming for vanity and ego act. And if that went through, and that is a mouthful in itself, but if that went through, ironically, Donald JT Trump would have to actually sign it into law himself, and what's the chances of that happening? But that is something that he is trying to enact now, and to retrospectively remove these names. So yes, you could be absolutely correct later on, but I think that his psychic is such that he believes in perpetuating his legacy, his name, and the use of that going forward on highways and airports. He believes that that can keep that Trump ethos out there, and also what he stands for. And as it were, make people take note and maybe believe in this type of politics that he has introduced, which is, I think, scary to us all.
1: Yeah, I'm not sure whether it can outlast him. But anyway, what are the chances of Donegal International Airport becoming the Greg Hughes International?
0: I have no issue with that at all, okay, because it'll be an honour for you to be so named. But you won't be controlling who's trading out of it, I'm sure.
1: No, I certainly won't. We'll be back with your questions for Seamus after the break.
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1: Right, now we're in the company of Seamus Gunn of McLaughlin Gunn Solicitors, Letterkenny and Remilton. And we've got some questions, as you can imagine. Could you ask Seamus what are my rights when I got bad diesel from a garage? I've been using it since it opened a few years ago. I put €60 in it every week and a half. Suddenly, I might be going to work and the car stops. Turned out bad diesel caused. It's now in the garage getting the fuel pump and tank taken out, cleaned and lines cleaned. Cost will be at least €600. I've contacted the company and told them they know, but they haven't replied yet. What's the situation here? This comes in quite a bit, actually, Seamus.
0: Yeah, no harm addressing it. We have seen it in different guises before, Greg, and but it is very difficult. It seems that the caller has been using the same supplier from the way they phrased the question for some time, and now they have this issue. Obviously, it's going to have to be addressed, but it'll come down to proof and to get it a little, to bring it into sort of the litigious sphere and to consider maybe mounting some type of a legal action. You're going to have to prove that the diesel was substandard and that it did cause the fault. So to do that, I would say you're going to have would likely have to get some type of laboratory testing done and get an analysis done in the first instance. So that's maybe your first port of call. And what's that going to cost you? You know, so you have to bear that in mind. But I think that if you're going to take it on, you better be properly armed, and you're going to need at least that. And then you're probably going to need some type of engineer, a mechanical type engineer, to be able to associate that, to link that to the diesel, to the damage that's done to the car. And with those type of reports, you could certainly look to mount an action, get onto your legal people about it, and go from there. If if the supplier does not deal with it. But the supplier could very correctly say, well, look, no, it's not us. And you have to prove your case. It's a civil action on the balance of probability. So to do that, you're going to have to do some further investigation, technical investigation, which unfortunately will be expensive. Now, if you win your case, you're entitled to get those costs back and to get all the costs of the experts' reports back as part of your claim. And that, unfortunately, initially would probably have to be fronted by yourself. So in retailing, they probably have insurance for this type of issue and would be passed on to their insurance company. And then it would depend on what type of attitude they want to take to it, whether they want to invest thousands in trying to defend it or to deal with it. But, I mean, that if you're going to go down that route, you best start looking about getting some form of technical analysis done to prove the actual complaint, rather than just saying, oh, it's faulty diesel. I mean, there could be many issues that arise.
1: Yeah, and it's not your fault, but even as you describe it, it's difficult. And I'm just wondering, that diesel's probably already down a drain somewhere, disposed of correctly by the garage, don't get me wrong, but then you'd have to, they could challenge what was already present in the tank. And it sounds like it would be a difficult one to prove. You would just maybe...
0: And they could say, well, look at you, you're on the road, you could have got it anywhere else too. You know, it could have been a mix. Could have got some in one station, could have got some in Dublin, could have got some in Donegal. You know, there's angles there that are going
1: was
0: to be...
1: Was your
0: very,
1: tank empty when you put our diesel in?
0: That type of thing, yeah. It's going to be very difficult, you know. Yeah. Yes, and if the evidence is gone, it doesn't help any. It doesn't help any. But then I think you'd have to try to deal with that and say, well, okay, let's move to the engineer and say, well, would faulty diesel have that impact on the car in the engine or the mechanical parts that the complaint arises? Is it consistent with that? And that would be some help, I think, moving forward with it. But again, that's not going to come cheap. You're going to have to invest in that. You're going to have to get an expert in the field, like a mechanical engineer, earring expert, not just with all due respect, some guy that's working in a garage that knows cars very well. You know, if you're going to go down the road with this, you're going to end up probably having to go to court, and you're going to have to bring on some expert advice, and that's an expert report, and that is certainly going to be a commitment, a financial commitment by the caller.
1: My aunt died at the end of last year, and her house has appeared on propertyregister.ie as being sold in December, even though it hasn't gone through probate. Where are they getting this info, and can something be done about such misinformation as they describe it?
0: Yeah, it's a very peculiar question. There's a kind of a presumption in it that the individual, when she passed away, has bequeathed this property to someone. Because if that's not the case, and let's just tease this out, if that's not the case, there's nothing to have stopped that individual selling that during the lifetime. And that now it appears as a property that has been sold. And the caller wouldn't be privy to that information. The caller references misinformation. I mean, if the way to check it out is, I think, as follows. You can get on to Land Direct and you can do a search. And that's the portal for doing searches against titles that are registered with the PRA. And then you will see who is the current registered owner. And at that point then, you'll see probably what date they became the current registered owner, if it has changed. And then you could do some further digging with regard to how that was done and what instrument was used to do that. And if that was done during the person's lifetime, the person may very well have sold it during their lifetime. So the misinformation, I'm not sure what register they're referring to, but I think Land Direct and start there and then put the pieces together logically rather than maybe jumping to conclusions.
1: Is it legal to have or illegal to have two car insurance policies in the same car? My son's working abroad for a while, has a car here insured. My daughter's car is broken down and then transferred her insurance onto the son's car, which obviously isn't being used. But they've been told that this is illegal. Now, her own insurance may well cover her to drive her brother's car, dependent on her age and stuff. But anyway, I'll just go with the information that we have, yeah, Seamus.
0: Yeah, no, that's you're actually right. If you, I think, is it over 25? I think is the age. And if you have a holder of a full license, a lot of policies. If you have a policy
1: you have
0: in
1: to
0: your
1: be 25
0: own
1: 25 or something, though.
0: Yeah, I think it's 25. Yeah, that it allows you to drive any vehicle that's not yours. So there wouldn't even in that situation be the necessity maybe of a change of cover of a change of policy. What's interesting is whether they say that it's illegal. Well, I mean, if you're not insured, it's certainly illegal to have two policies of insurance in a car. Is that illegal? Well, that doesn't strike me as that. That strikes me as being an insurance company's policy. Maybe they're underwriters, whereby they're not happy that that party who would be the insured, i.e. their client, does not have an insurable interest in the car because they're not the owner of the car.
1: Yeah, that's it.
0: And I think that that's probably where the insurer is coming from, and that is more than likely a policy within that insurance company. So they could certainly shop around and see does that apply elsewhere. To say that it's illegal, I don't grab that, and I would have some misgivings about that. But I think a simple solution, maybe even this, if it mightn't cost an awful lot, it'd be worth checking. The individual could, I believe, become a named driver on that policy. If that's the brother, she's a sibling, say. I think that's what she says, the brother.
1: Yep.
0: And the brother's abroad, and the brother's the owner of the car, the brother's the owner of the policy. So why not add the caller's name as a named driver on the policy?
1: But you're paying double then, because you have to pay.
0: Well, just as a named driver.
1: Right, so okay. Yeah,
0: be a named driver. There would be something, but it'd be a tariff, but it wouldn't be exorbitant.
1: I think I hope there's not a brother in New York somewhere completely oblivious to the fact that his sister's driving around in his car. I'm sure that's not the case, but
0: once he has his consent,
1: of course. I know.
0: There shouldn't be any issue. But yeah, the two policies, the other thing about it is this, though, again, coming down to cost, it seems a bit ludicrous to be paying two premiums on the one motor vehicle. But there is some point about the insurable interest on the owner, yeah, and insurance companies want the owner to have the insurable interest.
1: It's
0: and to
1: so
0: be
1: difficult.
0: The policy holder.
1: Yeah, but he's retaining that policy, I'm sure, because he knows that if it discontinues and he's away for a while and then comes back, he's going to get absolutely hammered.
0: Absolutely, yeah. And that has happened. That has happened in the past. So it'd be very interesting to get the take of some of the big. The big insurance companies on that as to what their view is. But I think that it rather than being illegal, I think it could be a company policy.
1: Thank you so much. Have a lovely weekend. Enjoy the festival.
0: Thanks a lot, Greg.
1: Look after yourself.
0: Wish everyone the very best with it. Yeah, it's the place to be.
1: And if people want to check you out online, I've checked you are there, so you don't need the caveats. Where is it? Good.
0: Well, if you're not at the festival, you're sure you can check us out at gun.ie. Keep it simple, Greg.
1: All right, Slán, thank you.
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1: Hazy sunshine across the region for the rest of the day. Temperatures 17 to 20 degrees, winds light, sometimes moderate. Brendan Devaney, our GEA friend, joins us now. We're going to look forward to the two semi-finals. We'll start tomorrow. Now then to the match standing, just one game away from their first All-Ireland final appearance in generations, continuing a historic run. They face a battle-hard Mayo side, though, of course, under pressure, under heavy pressure, to finally capture the Sam Maguire. Mayo look to use their extensive Croke Park experience to control their pace against a dangerous, high-momentum Louth outfit. How's it going to go?
18: Yeah, that's a good listen. Great intro there, Craig. Maybe we could do something together. Down covering the games at Saturday.
1: Taking the Queen's dollar.
18: Yeah. We could do an intro like yourself. I'll get you a wee job on the sideline.
1: Yeah. So I mean, when we've seen how Louth have performed, we talked about resilience in the Donegal team, and I think we've talked about it before in the past. Are they to be beaten? Well, maybe they will eventually, but are Mayo the team to beat them?
18: You know, Greg, just, I suppose it's been a strange season in some ways. I mean, the Dublin performance when they got hammered in Leinster and they played a bit of a kind of zonal, dropping off Dublin. Dublin ripped them apart. And you were wondering, maybe this isn't going to be a good season. So, Louth completely changed their tactics after that went out, after people pushed up the pitch and were more aggressive. And it suited them so much better. I just think that's particularly, maybe a bit lucky to beat Armagh in the manner that they did, but they certainly have moved on a lot. Now, that Armagh victory obviously gave them straight into the All-Ireland quarters, and then the performance down to 14 men must give them such courage. Greg, listen, you mentioned Mayo, 75 years within All-Ireland. It's actually less for Louth. Louth won in 69. Famous story of their captain. He was a show band singer. He landed in when the team was going around in the pre-match walk. He only landed at the game, probably smoking a cig back in the day, you know. But things have changed so much here. But Mayo, of course, the pressure of finals isn't here for them. This is a semi-final, and normally they equip themselves very well in that. The three inside have been unbelievable. You know, obviously Kobe McDonald has lit it up this year, but young Vernon beside him, along with Ryan O'Donoghue, I mean, they accounted for 19 of their 23 points last day out. So they have a serious forward line. So listen, Louth, their height and midfield, I think, is where they'll look to do it. I mean, Darren McDonald, the last day, just had an unbelievable game for them. You know, their subs as well coming on. Byrne, McDonald, and these fellas, like Sam Mulroy, is one of the best captains, one of the best players in the country. So set up for an absolute cracker.
1: Who's going to get it? And I mean, you know, you're going to be there. The weather's beautiful. The pitch is beautiful. It's a sellout. You can actually enjoy it because you're not up to high dough. Who's going to come out on top?
18: Yeah, do you know what, Greg? It's a very different experience, obviously, with Donegal not there, because that type of emotion where you're following the game, you're obviously so invested, so want the team to win. There is a wee bit more of a relaxed case and not the same traffic as well at times. But listen, Greg, this game's impossible to call. You know, both teams are there on merit. Both teams probably didn't maybe expect them. This is year one for Andy Moore. They definitely are evolving. We've seen bits and pieces of good Mayo play, but they're very dependent on those three inside. Now, Tommy Conroy will give him a lift coming off the bench. I just think coming down the stretch with Louth, just the courage in the game that they had last day out there, and with their own bench as well contributing so much to their play, right. I think Louth might sneak this.
1: Right, okay, arguably the ultimate rivalry in this game. For the 34th time in championship history, it's Dublin versus Kerry. Defending champions, of course, aiming to reach their second consecutive final. Dublin look to return to the decider for the first time since their 23 triumph over the same team. So we're going to expect, aren't we, a high-quality tactical battle between the two heavyweight squads. And we've got David Clifford, we've got Conall Callaghan, to name just two. If it was tight to call the first game, is it going to be as tough to call this one, or is the momentum with Kerry, or are Dublin do what Dublin do and they're just getting good at the right time?
18: Yeah, this would be an amazing season. And more than enough, Dublin had that bad game. Well, I don't want to take anything away from Mark McHugh's Westmeath, but after getting relegated in that performance where they were beat in the Leinster final, a lot of people were questioning where they're going. Even the Cavan game before they played us, Craig, they were so in the match. So we just, if they've really in the last couple of games found some serious form, and if this was a few games back, I'd expect an easy one for Kerry. No, I don't think so, Greg. If you look through the 11, 13, 15, 16, 19 championships, Dublin won them all. Now, Kerry won in 22, but then Dublin come back and beat them in 23. So Dublin have this thing over Kerry. And a bit, and I know teams have changed in that, but certainly the pressure's on them. You look at how tired Kerry looked, particularly at the end of the Tyrone game. You know, you've players come back from injury and that, and wonder just if some of them, have they got the same kind of level of fitness? It's hard to get that block of training and build yourself on the
1: championship. In 10 seconds, who's going to win it?
18: I'm going to go for Dublin after extra time.
1: Wowzers, nice one. Brendan, listen, enjoy the weekend. Work's not bad sometimes, is it, down there for two cracking matches?
18: It should be a bit of fun on Saturday night as well.
1: Yeah, typical of you. Go on. Good luck. Look after yourself, Brendan Devaney there. Best of luck, too, to the Donegal Masters. They're just a game away from an All-Ireland final themselves, so we wish them all the best. We're back with you Monday morning at 9 o'clock. Have a fantastic weekend, everybody. Stay safe and stay tuned. John Breslin, Around the Northwest next.
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2: Good morning, it's 11 o'clock. The headlines on Highland with Donal Kavanagh. The Enterprise Minister says a cheque can't be written every month to reduce excise duties. It comes as concern grows over the impact the latest escalation in tensions in the Middle East will have on energy costs. Prices are expected to rise at forecourts over the weekend by up to 10 cent for diesel and 2 cent for petrol. Minister Peter Burke says the government has to be careful how it responds. Donegal Senator Niall Blaney says there is a formula which can be used to facilitate safe development on the N56 during a Shannon debate on the National Planning Strategy. Senator Blaney said he believes many national secondary routes have lower daily traffic than some of the busiest regional routes, and much of the N56 in Donegal, he says, falls under that category. He says a formula could be reached whereby traffic on roads like the N56 is measured against regional routes, and where the figures are less, development can be allowed. A Donegal TD says there needs to be a dedicated minister for the Marine. Deputy Pat the Cope Gallagher, Vice Chair of the Oireachtas Marine Committee, says the recommendation is one of a number contained in a report on the state of the fishery sector by Kieran Mulvey, which has just been published. Deputy Gallagher says the report is an important one, but there are many issues which aren't included and they need to be addressed into the future. The Health Minister says BAM is delaying the National Children's Hospital. Latest reports indicate the hospital will not be ready until at least October after missing its deadline for the 19th time. Minister Jennifer Carl McNeill says she cannot give a date on when the hospital will be ready, as it's BAM who are controlling the timing. And it's emerged it'll now be Tuesday morning before the replica Spanish galleon El Galeón Andalusia visits Mullajarg Bay in West Donegal. The vessel was one of the main attractions at the Foyle Maritime Festival last month, and after a visit to Sligo, it's leaving there en route to Coleraine. However, its departure from Sligo is being delayed, meaning it'll not be at Mullajarg on Monday afternoon, as had originally been planned. Well, we're back with news headlines again at 12 noon.
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6: Welcome along to the show this Friday morning into afternoon. Plenty of music and a little bit of chat right the way through until 1. 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

Terence Trent D'Arby, Dance Little Sister on Around the Northwest, if you'd like to get in touch with us between now and one, well, any stage of the day for that matter, by WhatsApp or in text message. It is 086 60 25000.

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7: Can't touch this.

So you do the lotto and then to bring it in just to get it checked, and nothing on that, and it goes in the bin. It's just all very well. The app is very handy as well, because you can just scan it. You don't have to bring it back into the shop. You can just scan it with the app, and it's very handy. But what about a woman in Wales? Because she says that she's won £12 million, but the shopkeeper threw the ticket away because the machine didn't beep. And her name is Kath Mayen, and she heard the jackpot from the 6th of June hadn't been claimed, and that the winning numbers were actually the same ones that she's used for the last 20 years. So if she's been using them for 20 years, she'll definitely know them. She heard the numbers, realised that they were hers, and this wasn't a case of, oh, you know, sister who handles it, you know, forgot to put them on. No, it's her mother who buys the tickets each week, and she asked her to double check. So her mother says that, yeah, she the numbers had been done, and that she'd gone to the local shop, and the machine actually hadn't registered any prizes. So she just agreed with the shopkeeper and said, yep, throw it away. Now, the problem here is the shop doesn't have any CCTV, but Kath has handed over footage to the lottery from a hair salon nearby, showing her mum buying the ticket. Will that be enough? So you're going to need proof, not just that she bought the ticket, but also that that particular ticket had the winning numbers. Anyhow, she's going to have to wait up to 30 days before the lottery reaches a decision. It's going to be a bit of a nervous wait.

well, we didn't start the fire. Speaking of fires, 12 people have been killed in wildfires in southern Spain, and a number of others have been injured. Firefighters are trying to control the fires in a rural part of Andalusia. It's thought that they were started by a fallen power line. And here, well, some farmers are using the good run of weather to start the harvest early. And normally it would be around the middle of July, but anyhow, it's a bit earlier this year. And this is especially the case down the south. It's been a lot warmer down the south for the past week. And we're getting good weather here, but it's, you know, in a way we're getting the best weather here because it's not sweltering like it is elsewhere. And Met Éireann have widened their status yellow high temperature warning. It actually comes into effect from 1 o'clock today for 13 counties, mostly

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There's a fascinating exhibition that opens today in the County Museum, because this year marks the centenary of Rockwell Kent, the American artist's visit to Donegal. And it wasn't just that he came over and did a few sights and went back again. No, he actually came and stayed in Glenlough, down near Glencolum Kill, in a very, very remote area, and it would have been even more inaccessible back in 1926. But anyhow, the exhibition is called Rockwell Kent, an American Artist in Donegal. He actually stayed here for the summer, creating a number of different artworks, and a lot of them are now actually in private hands in different parts of the world. But this exhibition includes two of those artworks that he created in his spell here. And it looks at his life, an extraordinary life, not just with art, but outside of art as well. And it includes the art that he created when he was here in Donegal. During the 20s and 30s, he was among the most successful artists in the United States. And he made a point of travelling to different parts of the world, very remote locations, where he would live for a time and work among locals. And it was 1926, anyhow, that himself and his wife, Frances, came over here to Ireland and lived among the sheep farmers and the fishermen around Glencolum Kill and created art. And then move the clock forward to the 1950s, at the height of the Cold War, he arranged with Dan Ward in Glenlough to buy the property that he had stayed at. But the State Department in the United States refused to give him a visa to travel over here because of his political views. He was very left-leaning, and this was at the height of the Cold War, and it was pretty much their persecution if you dared to have the wrong political beliefs. But anyhow, he was refused a visa to travel. And he took the case to court, all the way to the Supreme Court for his right to travel. And he eventually won his case in 1958. And he returned to Donegal for what would prove to be his final visit. Anyhow, this exhibition is part of the Airgill Arts Festival, and it's now open at the County Museum in Letterkenny. It will run through this month and August, and admission is absolutely free.

With people trying to keep cool, shops are selling out of fans and air conditioning units, and prices have also gone up because of the high demand. And in other news today, a police force in North Carolina in the United States is testing out robot police officers. Well, with all this talk about AI, maybe this will be the way forward. It's the Forsyth County that have introduced this, and the sheriff there says that in the future these sort of robo-cops could help human officers stay out of harm's way in high-risk operations. They're 4'3" high, they're called humanoids. And they can walk, run and dance. I'm not sure what the dance feature is for, but it's available anyhow. Maybe they're YMCA fans.

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7: Thank you, John. Good afternoon. The Enterprise Minister says a cheque can't be written every month to reduce excise duties. It comes as concern grows over the impact the latest escalation in tensions in the Middle East will have on energy costs. Prices are expected to rise at forecourts over the weekend by up to 10 cents for diesel and 2 cents for petrol. Minister Peter Burke says the government has to be careful how it responds. A Donegal senator says there is a formula which can be used to facilitate safe development on the N56. During a Shannon debate on the national planning strategy, Senator Niall Blaney said he believes many national secondary routes have lower daily traffic figures than some of the busiest regional routes, and he believes much of the N56 in Donegal falls under that category. He says a formula could be reached whereby traffic on roads like the N56 is measured against regional routes, and where the figures are less, development is allowed. A Donegal TD says there needs to be a dedicated minister for the Marine. Deputy Pat the Cope Gallagher, the vice chair of the Oireachtas Marine Committee, says the recommendation is one of a number contained in a report on the state of the fishery sector by Kieran Mulvey, which has just been published. Deputy Gallagher says the report is an important one, but there are many issues which aren't included and they need to be addressed into the future. A West Donegal councillor is renewing calls for public toilets to be installed at the Muckish Railway Walk. Councillor John Hamish O'Farry says he last raised the issue around Easter but has yet to see any progress. He believes the popular walking route attracts significant numbers of visitors but says the lack of varying basic facilities is letting the area down. Councillor O'Farry says providing public toilets would greatly improve the experience for both locals and tourists. And it's now emerged it'll be Tuesday morning before the replica Spanish galleon El Galeón Andalucía visits Mullet Jarrig Bay in West Donegal. The vessel was one of the main attractions at the Foyle Maritime Festival recently, and after a visit to Sligo, it's leaving there en route to Coleraine. However, its departure from Sligo is being delayed, and that means it won't get to

0: Conor Jarg on Monday afternoon as had been originally planned. Well, we're back with news in full at 1 o'clock.
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lot of tributes paid to Bonnie Tyler yesterday after her death at the age of 75. Very distinctive voice, of course, a husky voice, and great, I suppose, for singing Jim Steinman songs. And seeing as they had such a successful collaboration, that's no surprise. But the distinctive voice, actually, it came from, well, it came from an operation, sort of, and then it came from her not, you know, doing what she was asked to do. She left school when she was just 16, and she started work in a grocery shop, and she used to sing at work, and her singing was so good that the customers used to gather around. But anyhow, eventually she was spotted by a talent scout in Swansea, and her first single didn't do anything, and then it was her second one, Lost in France, that made it into the top 10, and that was her breakthrough. But by the time she recorded her debut album, she was already having problems with her voice, with nodules on her vocal cords. So she decided to have them removed, and her surgeon said, listen, rest your voice for 6 weeks. That's it, no singing. But she got frustrated, and she sort of, not lashed out one day, but sang out. In fact, she screamed, and that permanently damaged her vocal cords, and her new voice sort of became her calling card. And the first single that she released then with her new voice, if you like, was this.

So the doctors had removed nodules from her vocal cords earlier that year, 1977, and has told her to rest her voice for 6 weeks, but she didn't listen. She got frustrated, screamed one day. It was under permanent damage, and certainly didn't do her singing career any harm. And always humble, always a good value in an interview, always remembered her Welsh roots. And I think we took her to our hearts here in Ireland more than in any other country, even in the UK. I mean, Total Eclipse of the Heart was a huge hit around the world. But then there was her cover version of the Creedence song, Have You Ever Seen the Rain? That wasn't a hit elsewhere, was here. A Rockin' Good Way that she sang with Shaky, that went to number one here and nowhere else. And she went to, I think she went to number one here with Holding Out for a Hero and nowhere else as well. So we certainly loved Bonnie for sure, but a lot of tributes have been paid to her. Let's see, in stories today, well, in sport, France, of course, the first team now through to the semi-finals in the World Cup after their win last night over Morocco. The quarterfinals continue this evening. Spain taking on Belgium, and that kickoff is at 8 o'clock Irish time. In the League of Ireland, Finn Harps in action. They're at home tonight against Treaty United. And in Gaelic games, well, the Donegal ladies under 20s are playing tomorrow. That match is in Galway, 1 o'clock throw in, and we'll have live coverage here on Highland of that game. And in Wimbledon, it's men's semi-finals day. First up on centre court is the hometown hero, Arthur Ferry. No one saw this coming. And he was a qualifier, but he's made it all the way to the semis. And he's up against the French champion, mind you, the champion from Roland Garros, that's Alexander Zverev. And then in the other semi-final, it's the world number one, Jannik Sinner, against seven-time champion Novak Djokovic. So two big matches today. And of course, big weekend as well at Croke Park, because it's the two All-Ireland senior football finals. It's Louth against Mayo and Kerry taking on Dublin, and we'll be looking on those matches thinking about what could have been. Exciting times for Louth, mind you. It's 69 years since Louth were last in an All-Ireland semi-final.

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1: It's Friday, the 10th of July. You're playing on the yellow sheet for the Dilly prize of €1,800. The reference number is S20. It's game number 28. The numbers are 44, 14, 83, 2, 24, 57, 35, 34, 48, and finally 41. 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

Summer Sunshine from The Corrs, appropriately enough. June saw us spend more money on ticket sales, theme parks and hairdressers. That's according to the AIB spend trend. It also shows there was an increase in sales of sporting goods. Used car sales are up by 16% and sales of jewellery actually up by 7%. Well, I suppose the good weather puts us in just better humour and we're more likely to, you know, spend money on discretionary items. As we heard from Donald there in the news headlines, that big Spanish galleon is going to be delayed coming into Mullingarrig Bay. It was due to be in on Monday, but apparently now it's going to be a Tuesday morning. It's delayed leaving Sligo because it's going to leave Sligo and it's heading for Coleraine. But anyhow, it's been delayed, so it won't now be at Mullingarrig as planned on Monday. And we'll keep you up to date. We'll might be Tuesday morning, I think, according to reports. So we'll keep you. And as for the times and whatever, well, we'll, as soon as we know, we'll let you know, because it will be quite a spectacle to see it. It seems that the sales won't be up, that they won't be making, it won't be travelling around with the sales up, which would be super spectacular. But no, anyhow, it's quite a spectacle. It was in Derry for the Maritime Festival, and it's going to be in Belfast as well. But anyhow, at the moment, it's going to be making its way up the coastline on its way to Coleraine, and apparently will be pulling into Mullingarrig, but just not as planned on Monday.

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And bear in mind that the books are widely available. There are five each. They can be bought all over the county. And there's a full list of the outlets on our website, highlandradio.com. In fact, some of the shops where books that have won big prizes have been bought recently include Barclays in Rafow, and there was a prize of €1,200 won there. Also, Horskies in Remelton. A book with a prize of €1,000 won, and €600 won on a book bought at Harkins in Muff. So the full list of outlets is at highlandradio.com. Bear in mind that there is a daily prize of a minimum of €400, and if that's not won, then it increases by €200 for each day that it isn't. But currently the jackpot is sitting at €18,000.

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8: Well, cloudy in some areas this afternoon, but good sunny spells, and it's going to stay warm and sunny overall with highest temperatures of 18 to 21 degrees. Tonight then, areas of low cloud will occasionally drift into the northwest.
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did you play for Deal Harps? Well, there's a Deal Harps reunion dance coming up on Saturday week, and they'd love to see as many there as possible. If you ever played with or involved with or even supported the club over the years, and they're going to honour founder members on the night as well. This is as they're almost finished their AstroTurf pitch in Ballindrate. The club continues to grow. So that reunion dance anyhow is on Maggie's Tavern, and that is Saturday week, Saturday the 18th. And a mention that a set of car keys were found this morning. This is on the main Milford to Remelton Road. So if you think they're yours, if you've lost them, then give us a call. We'll pass on that number.

0: Well, have a good weekend, and I hope you get to enjoy the sunshine as promised. Thanks very much to Carlin Orr for producing the show. The lunchtime news and sport is up next. Bye.
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6: Good afternoon. It's 1 o'clock. This is the lunchtime news on Highland Radio with Donal Kavanagh. In this bulletin, a debate over graffiti has led to heated exchanges at a meeting of Glenlee's Municipal District today. The Enterprise Minister says a cheque can't be written every month to reduce excise duties. A Donegal Senator says there is a formula which can be used to facilitate safe development on the N56. And the Health Service Executive says a small number of HSE records were accessed during a cyber attack on their system. Later in the bulletin, Mark's here with sports news. That's coming up at around 1:15. We begin this afternoon with a debate over graffiti, which led to heated exchanges at a meeting of Glenlee's Municipal District today. Councillor Michael McClafferty called on all other members of the MD to jointly condemn the spray painting of road signs across the district. With more, here's Donna Marie Doherty.
7: The proposal was opposed by Councillor Micheál Colin Miguel Asbug, who argued that graffiti can, in some circumstances, be a legitimate form of protest, citing the Free Dairy Wall and the work of Banksy. Councillor McClafferty responded that Donegal County Council cannot afford the ongoing cost of cleaning and replacing damaged signs. The discussion escalated into raised voices, with allegations made over historical condemnation of mica stickers and references to possible solicitors' letters. The Look, Anthony Malloy eventually called for order before the meeting moved on to the next item.
6: The Enterprise Minister says a cheque can't be written every month to reduce excise duties. It comes as concern grows over the impact the latest escalation in tensions in the Middle East will have on energy costs. Prices are expected to rise at forecourts over the weekend by up to 10 cents for diesel and 2 cents for petrol. Minister Peter Burke says the government has to be careful how it responds.
8: You have to be prudent. You can't continue writing a cheque every single month in reduction of excise duties, and that's why the government will take stock as we come towards the budget and make those key decisions. But the data is very unclear. As I speak to you now, the fact of the matter is that energy prices are reduced by 30% from their peaks over the conflict.
6: However, Kevin McPartland, the head of Fuels for Ireland, says the government must put a plan in place.
9: Rather than just being reactive the whole time, the Minister for Finance needs to establish an expert group who can look at the overall impact of tax and compliance cost on fuels in Ireland, because I don't believe it is fair that Irish motorists pay more for their tax than anywhere else in Europe. And that was the situation before the first attack on Iran, and it will be the situation when this situation calms down, unless the government does something different. And I think it's time for the Minister for Finance to act on that.
6: A Donegal senator says there is a formula which can be used to facilitate safe development on the N56 during a Shannon debate on the national planning strategy. Senator Niall Blaney said he believes many national secondary routes have lower daily traffic figures than some of the busiest regional routes, and he believes much of the N56 in Donegal falls under that category. He says a formula could be reached

0: whereby traffic on roads like the N56 is measured against regional routes, and where the figures are less, then development could be allowed.
1: If we really want to support rural Ireland, we need to get real about what we need to support and what we want to support. National secondary routes are treated the same as national primary routes from the point of view of planning and the restrictions that are applied. Many of our national secondary routes have less what they call annual average delay traffic than some of our regional routes. And what I would ask is that we examine maybe our top 5 or 10 routes, because our local authorities have the daily traffic of all these other regional routes. If we take maybe the top 5 to 10 regional routes, take the average annual daily traffic on those and set it as a bar, and on our national secondary routes then, where we drop below that bar on those routes, and there are many places on the N56 from Letterkenny right around Bicrisla, all the way around the rest to Donegal Town. The same in N59, you start off at Cahirlock and Sligo, all the way to the west around Mayo and come back into Galway again. There are many parts of those routes that drop below they have a small annual average daily traffic that we should be allowing planning to take place on those routes. And there's the avenue to do it. And it's a safe way of doing it and needs to be done.
0: Senator Niall Blaney. The Health Service Executive says a small number of HSE records were accessed during a cyber attack on their systems. As a result of the incident, the production of plastic cards, including European health insurance cards and medical cards, has been paused. With more, here's Bernie Jemison.
2: The HSE says it was alerted by an external provider of card printing services of a cyber attack on their systems. It immediately activated its cyber security protocols, and the HSE ICT systems were not compromised. However, it's understood that a small number of HSE records were accessed. The production of plastic cards has been paused as a result, including EHIC cards, GP visiting cards, medical cards and drugs payment scheme cards. Certificates providing the same entitlement to healthcare while abroad are being issued instead of plastic EHIC cards. The processing of applications for medical cards and other health service schemes is not affected. Applicants will receive a letter confirming their eligibility for a relevant scheme, and the HSE says there is no impact on access to healthcare services.
0: A Donegal TD says there needs to be a dedicated minister for the Marine. Deputy Pathacope Gallagher, Vice Chair of the Iroquois Committee on Fisheries and Maritime Affairs, says the recommendation is one of a number contained in a report on issues facing seafood, fisheries, aquaculture and processing sectors by Kieran Mulvey. The report's just been published. Deputy Gallagher said it's an important document, but there are many issues which aren't included and they need to be addressed into the future as part of a wider reform process. Central to that, he says, will be the Sea Fisheries Protection Authority, which Deputy Gallagher believes needs to be more accountable.
3: They don't have to report directly, even to the minister. So proposed legislation will have to change all of that, and they will have to report to the minister, and they would listen more attentively to the sector. They're making it very difficult for them when they come into Killybegs or indeed any other port and have to go through the procedure of weighing the fish. And a lot of this is guesstimate. And if your guesstimate doesn't coincide with the actual figures, they can say, well, you've broken the law, and our fishermen then become criminals. Whereas in other countries, it's an administrative issue and it's dealt with in that way. So all of that has to be resolved, and there has to be new legislation or amended legislation to deal with that. I welcome the proposal to appoint a full minister for Marine, and ironically, Charles Haughey, who was the Taoiseach in 87, was far-seeing. He established a full ministry for the Marine. Brendan Daly from Clare was that minister, and I was in the Minister of State, so we could focus all our attention on Marine, whereas now it's combined with agriculture, and for a while it was combined with communications and natural resources. Yeah. Marine deserves a full ministry.
0: A report can be the conclusion of a process and the end of the story, as it were, or a report can be the start of a process and the springboard to more discussion and more examination of the issues. From your point of view, this report by Kieran Mulvey is very much the latter.
3: That's precisely my view, that it's the start of a process. We have a framework now and we must work on that. Recommendations that are made there, we must follow through. All sectors will have to work together. This is the first step.
0: And that was Deputy Pat the Cope Gallagher there. The health minister says she cannot give a timeline for the National Children's Hospital to be completed because she doesn't want to make promises that she can't keep. Latest reports indicate the hospital will not be ready until at least October. It's missed its latest deadline, the 19th time that's happened. Minister Jennifer Carl McNeill has criticised BAM for delaying the opening and not having enough people working on the site. She says the department's officials are doing everything they can to get it ready.
4: Those parts that we take access to, we only take at the appropriate contractual standard. We will not take anything that isn't finished properly, and when we take them, we fit them out quickly. So we will continue to do that, and we will continue not to make promises that I can't keep in relation to timing, because it's BAM who are in control of the timing. We have the sixth floor, the ground floor, the lower ground floor and the first floor, and that we are fitting those floors out as quickly as may be. The emergency department is completely fit out. The first floor is important because it's one of the two floors relevant to the, what we call the hot block, which is where all the science, which is where all the laboratories, all the surgeries are. So we're fitting that out. But, you know, BAM continue to delay. The number of people working on site is not enough. Those things aren't changing and those frustrations remain.
0: It's now emerged it'll be Tuesday morning when the replica Spanish galleon El Galeón Andalucía visits Mullaghcleich Bay in West Donegal. The vessel was one of the main attractions at the Foyle Maritime Festival recently, and after a visit to Sligo, it's now leaving there en route to Coleraine. However, its departure from Sligo is being delayed, meaning it'll not be at Mullaghcleich Bay on Monday afternoon as had been originally planned. Local history in Donegal records a Spanish Armada vessel ran aground near Mullaghcleich in 1588, with the beach's Spanish rocks still associated with that story. Members of the crew will lay a wreath and fire a cannon salute to honour the sailors lost off the Donegal coast. Four Gaelic students from Dublin and Monaghan who drowned at the beach on July 13th, 1972 will also be remembered. Well, local man Paddy O'Gallagher is one of those behind this visit.
5: The arrival into Mullaghcleich will not take place now until Tuesday morning. They'll be here between 10 and 12 o'clock in the morning and then moving on then to Coleraine.
0: And the presence of this galleon in Mullaghcleich Bay is going to be important because it's paying tribute not only to a number of local people who've lost their lives in the area and visitors as well in the last century, but also paying tribute to a number of Spanish sailors who were on an Armada vessel that ran aground in 1588.
5: After they were forced round the north coast of Scotland and then round the west coast of Ireland, heading back to Spain after their sea war in the Channel with the Brits, they encountered very bad weather. Some of the boats got damaged, their sails got damaged, they were unable to control them, so some of them were driven ashore. So that happened, one of them here.
0: The arrival of this galleon into the bay on Tuesday, it's going to be an amazing sight. You're expecting a lot of people, both locals and visitors, to turn out to see it. Important that they do so in a manner that is safe.
5: We would advise anybody that's coming to come early, and we will have guys there that's parking cars along the access road to Mullaghcleich. Now, we won't be able to allow all the cars to come as close as probably they would like, to let the people that are not mobile to come down as close to the shore as possible. Everybody will have an excellent vantage point. There's nothing but hills and dunes overlooking the bay. Everybody is going to get a terrific look at the ship while moored in the bay.
0: And that was John Paddy O'Gallagher there speaking to us from Mullaghcleich Bay. It's 12 minutes past one, time for a short break. Sport with Mark after these.
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0: It's 1:15. Good afternoon, Mark Gallagher.
14: Thanks, Dono. Good afternoon. We'll start with soccer. Derry City were in action last night and lost 3-2 away to CSKA Sofia in Bulgaria in their Europa League qualifying round one first leg. Liam Boyce levelled the game with Derry's first goal on 31 minutes, but James Olienka's goal in the 89th minute could prove crucial in next week's game back at the Brandywell. Goalscorer Boyce told Kevin McLaughlin after, "It's a big step up playing at this level, but that a one-goal deficit leaves them with a lot to play for in the return leg."
15: Group, it's massive. Everyone knows it's two legs, and sort of coming in these games, you can watch all the video and stuff, but when you see it with your own eyes, it obviously is different on the pitch. To have players that can hurt you, and we'll watch a game and we know what they're playing like, and we can sort of use the things we've learned tonight to try and set ourselves up and give ourselves a better chance in the second leg.
14: In the Conference League, Bohemians will head to Gibraltar with a 2-0 lead over St Joseph's after winning last night's first leg at Dalymount Park. Finn Harps face Treaty United in the first division of the SSE Air Trusty League this evening. Harps will want to avoid defeat tonight as that would drop them to the bottom of the table. Bernardo Montero was the match winner at home to Wexford last week, and former captain Joe Boyle says 3 points tonight is a must.
16: They kept plugging away and they stayed in the game, which for me was something that was really important, coming off a string of really, really, really poor results. And in Montero's goal was a really, really good goal. I thought he'd come on, done very little, and then pulled a wonder goal out of the bag. And, you know, 2 weeks in a row that he's got two goals, and you'd be expecting him to start now on Friday night when they take on Treaty at home, and they can ill afford now to end up getting anything but a win now against Treaty, because if Treaty beat them, then they will manage to leapfrog them. And, you know, so far this season, in the two matches we've played them, all we've picked up of Treaty is 1 point, so we need to be getting the 3 points on Friday night.
14: Jeremy Doherty will have live updates from that game here on Highland this evening from the 7:45 kickoff. In the other First Division games, Athlone Town meet Cove Ramblers, Bray are at home to UCD, Runaway Leaders Cork face Longford, and Wexford meet Kerry. In the top flight, there's just two games, a Louth derby between Dundalk and Drogheda, while Waterford host St Patrick's Athletic. Well, Spain and Belgium go head-to-head in a FIFA World Cup quarter-final tonight in Los Angeles. European champions Spain have yet to concede a goal in the whole tournament so far. The winner of that game will set up a semi-final meeting with France, who were 2-0 winners over Morocco in Boston last night. Well, England are sweating over the fitness of two key players ahead of their last eight meeting tomorrow with Norway. Centre-back Mark Gahey has a hamstring strain, while Declan Rice is being kept away from the rest of the squad with a stomach bug. Reporter Rob Dorsett is in Miami.
17: Chiefly amongst those concerns is Mark Gahey, who I understand is a serious doubt for the match because of a hamstring strain he picked up in the win over Mexico in the Azteca Stadium. Gahey didn't take part in that final training session in Kansas City.
14: In Gaelic games, there are several Donegal Hurling Championship fixtures tonight. Group A sees the meeting of Sean McCool's and St Eunan's, and Buncrana plays Setanta, while in Group B, Letterkenny Gaels face Burt B and Dunlow take on St Eunan's B. Louth have named their team to face Mayo in tomorrow's All-Ireland Senior Football Championship semi-final clash at Croke Park. There's one enforced change to the team that beat Monaghan 2 weeks ago. Paul Matthews comes into the midfield with Sean Calhoun unavailable through suspension. Moving on to tennis, Novak Djokovic attempts to reach an 11th Wimbledon final this afternoon, but he will have to beat the top seed to get there. After coming through the longest quarterfinal in the championship's history, the seven-time winner faces last year's champion Jannik Sinner. Djokovic ended a five-match losing streak against the Italian at the Australian Open earlier this year, beating him in five sets to also secure a place in that final.
18: I still try to prove to myself and others that I'm, you know, able to compete with the best players in the world and beat them in the biggest stage. And it's what I've done in Australia and it's what I've done here. So hopefully, you know, I can do it a few more matches here in London.
14: First up on centre court, it's Wimbledon hometown hero Arthur Ferry up against Roland Garros champion Alexander Zverev. Wildcard Ferry is looking to make his first ever Grand Slam final, while Zverev is aiming to make the two in a row. In golf, Rory McIlroy will tee off his second round at the Scottish Open this lunchtime. The Masters champion will resume from 5 under par. He's due back out on course just before 1:45. His Hollywood club mate Tom McKibben will enter the weekend on 2 under, having finished on 1 over 4 today. Jordan Smith is the outright leader on 9 under. Shane Lowry will resume from 1 over today around 1:30. And Padraig Harrington, who finished on 4 over yesterday, has just gotten his round underway. In athletics, the Morton Games in Santry get underway this evening in what is a world ranking competition. And finally, for this afternoon in cricket, the Irish women are underway in their first of three international series against the West Indies at Brady. Northwest players Kia McCartney and Alana Dalzell are part of the Irish side. Ireland are batting first, and as we came to air, the home side were at 158 for the loss of 3 after 29 overs. That is all your sport for this afternoon. We're back with more around 5:45. Donal.
0: Thank you very much indeed, Mark. The amount of broken glass on beaches in Donegal is a danger which needs to be addressed. That was the blunt message from Councillor Joy Beard at a recent meeting of Inishowen Municipal District. She says there is a need for clear signage backed with further enforcement of littering rules. The meeting was told there were around 40 fines issued by Donegal County Council for littering offences last year. Councillor Beard says more needs to be done.
19: There have been a couple of instances where broken glass has been left on the beach, and thankfully we have our Tidy Towns team that do tremendous work in lifting that glass before any damage is done. But I was trying to reiterate how dangerous broken glass on the beach could be, and you know, to try and see if we could get some signage. You know, we have bylaws on littering, but everyone's not familiar with them, and I think it's very important that people realise how dangerous that can be for both people on the beaches, obviously, but we've our animals on the beach as well, you know. It's just not acceptable for anyone to go onto a beach and break a bottle and not put the broken bottle in the bin, you know. So it was just really to highlight that this shouldn't happen, and hopefully people will heed that, you know.
20: And there was also confirmation that fines will be increasing from €150 to €250 later this year. Do you think that will make a difference to things?
19: Well, I'd like to think so. You know, obviously people are out to have a great time. Look, we have the most fantastic beaches here, and we want everyone to enjoy them. Like Buncrana and all the beaches surrounding us here in Inishowen are absolutely amazing. So, like, people need to respect them, and that's all I'm saying. They need to respect the environment around them, and it's totally unacceptable for anyone to leave any litter. You know, it's your responsibility to take your litter home, and the majority of people do, which is great. But anybody that doesn't, look, I think, you know, as long as they're aware, look, there's a chance you're going to get a 250 fine is enough of a deterrent for them to take their litter home with them, which is what we want them to do.
0: And that was Councillor Joy Beard. Police in Derry City and Strabane have issued a traffic advisory ahead of parades this weekend and on Monday. The main Derry demonstrations on Monday are in Limavady and Kilray. The main Tyrone parades are in Castledurg and Cookstown. Motorists not attending the events are reminded there may be delays with smaller feeder parades taking place in towns right across the region. With more, here's Ryan Brody.
20: The main 12 celebrations will take place in Castledurg on Monday. Events are due to get underway from around 8:30 a.m. with the main parade leaving the Assembly Assembly Field off Strabane Road at 12:30pm. It will travel through the town centre before reaching the demonstration field on Castle Gore Road at around 2 o'clock. The return parade is scheduled for 4:30. Elsewhere, parades will also take place in Derry on Monday morning, with events beginning from 8:25am in the Waterside and from 8:30 in the city centre. Police say traffic management measures, including diversions, will be in place throughout the day and are advising motorists to expect delays. Further details of the traffic advisory, including locations of parades, is available on our website, highlandradio.com.
0: And a West Donegal councillor is renewing calls for public toilets to be installed at the Muckish Railway Walk. John Hamish O'Farry says he last raised the issue around Easter, but has yet to see any progress. He believes the popular walking route attracts significant numbers of visitors, but says the lack of basic facilities is letting the area down. Councillor O'Farry says providing public toilets would greatly improve the experience for both locals and tourists using the trail, particularly given the amount that's been invested there already.
1: I'm bringing it up here today again at the municipal district meeting, and I'm constantly bringing this up the last 3 years to have proper toilets installed there, developed, or else Portaloos in place. A lot of money has been spent, so we need to put the proper facilities in place. No matter where you go in Ireland, there is toilets amenities there available to them, so why not in Muckish? And I will persistently push this till we get toilets developed in Muckish.
0: And looking at the weather forecast for this Friday afternoon, mostly cloudy in the west and north with some coastal fog, top temperatures ranging 17 to around 19 or 20 degrees Celsius, north or northeast breezes, dry tonight with clear spells, temperature not falling below 12 to 16, again light, occasionally moderate northerly breezes, tomorrow dry with sunny spells, the best of the sunshine the further south you go, top temperatures on Saturday of 17 to 25, coolest in the west, northerly winds mostly light to moderate, but fresh at times near coasts. A closing look in brief at the headlines. A debate over graffiti has led to heated exchanges at a meeting of Glenties Municipal District. Councillor Michael McLafferty called on other members of the MD to jointly condemn the spray painting of road signs across the area. However, one councillor, Councillor Micheál Cullivilly-Osburgh, responded that in some cases graffiti can be legitimate political protest. The Enterprise Minister says a cheque can't be written every month to reduce excise duties. It comes as concern grows over the latest escalation in the Middle East. And Senator Niall Blaney says there is a formula which can be used to facilitate safe development on the N56. He's outlined what he believes can happen on the floor of the Shannon and says it can be done safely and should be done as quickly as possible. We're back with news headlines at 2 o'clock. Check all the day's news on highlandradio.com. But for now, from the news team, good afternoon.
21: The obituary notices for this Friday afternoon, July 10th. The death has occurred of Annette Anne Bernadette Dunphy, née Muldoon, of Glebe Crest, Donegal Town, and formerly of Durrow, County Laois and Doonan, Donegal Town. Reposing at her home for family and friends until removal to Gallagher's Funeral Home, Station Road, Mount Charles, for a public wake this afternoon from 4 o'clock until 8 o'clock. The funeral mass will take place at 11 o'clock tomorrow morning in St Patrick's Church, Donegal Town, with burial immediately afterwards in Killymard Cemetery. The death has taken place of Gerard O'Connell, 60 Belldoo, Strabane, reposing at his home today from 4 o'clock. Funeral leaving his home on Sunday at 10:50 for funeral mass in St Mary's Church, Melmount at 11:30. Interment afterwards in the adjoining cemetery. Family time plays from 10 p.m. to 11 a.m. and on the morning of the funeral. The funeral mass can be viewed live via the parish webcam. The death has taken place of Margaret Cutliffe, 12 Lisowen Avenue, Buncrana. Remains reposing at McLaughlin's Funeral Home with viewing until 4 o'clock this afternoon. Funeral from there tomorrow at 10:40, going to St Mary's Church, Cockhill for 11 o'clock Requiem Mass, with burial afterwards in the adjoining cemetery. Funeral Mass can be viewed online at churchservices.tv. The death has taken place of Con Doherty, Maharagallan, Derrybeg. His remains will repose at his home until rosary at 8 o'clock this evening. House private after the rosary and on the morning of the funeral. Con's funeral mass will take place tomorrow at 11 o'clock in the Church of the Sacred Heart, Dunluce, with burial afterwards in Maharagallan Cemetery. Funeral mass can be viewed live on Kieran Rorty Funeral Director's Facebook page. 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The death has occurred of Mary McLaughlin, Ní Callaghan, Manny, Trina Tubber, Culdaff. Mary's remains are reposing at her home. Funeral from there on Sunday morning at 9:45 for 10:30 funeral mass in St Patrick's Church, Ochaclea, followed by burial in Bochan Cemetery. Funeral mass can be viewed live on Eamon McLaughlin Funeral Director's Facebook page. 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And the death has taken place of John the Gaffer Gallagher, Dunmore, Falkara, reposing at the family home. Funeral mass tomorrow morning at 11 o'clock in Chappubble, Ní Fionnán, Falkara, followed by burial in the adjoining cemetery. House strictly private, please, on the morning of the funeral. Family Flowers only, please. 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For family information and more details regarding wakes and funerals, please go to highlandradio.com.
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25: It's 1:30 in the afternoon. It's Jive Time with David James.

eastbound and down, loaded up and trucking. How are you? The sun's shining. It's Friday the 10th of July. We are heading in to the weekend and lots to come up on the program today. David James with you right through until 3:30. 086 60 25,000, that's the text and WhatsApp on the show. 086 60 25,000, or if you'd like to give us a call, Bronwyn's out there on 074 91 25,000. As always, delighted to have your company on this Friday afternoon. Country and classics between now and 3:30. Also, giving you the opportunity to win a trip to see Luke Combs live in Slane Castle. Stay tuned for your chance to win.

Patrick Feeney and the Island. I want to say a big hello to Michael and Katrina, who are listening to the program from Utah and working in Smith's. A big hello to you in Smith's in Utah. I assume that's not the toy store. Big hello to you in Utah, and I hope you're well, and thanks for tuning our way. David, could you please say a big hello to John James in Cabrabrook in Trenta? Happy birthday to you, John James. And that comes in from Margaret, Neil and Jill. And please play George Jones. We'll do that, not a problem at all. David, we're alive and well after a great night in Harvey's Point. What a fantastic night it was. And great to catch up with you too. Please play a request. And if possible, play something by Keith and Lorraine McDonald. Not a problem at all. Thank you very much for the lovely message. That is Helen and Mary, who are tuned into the program. Great to see you at the cabaret. And here is Keith and Lorraine. He drinks tequila.

0: A public interest message from Donegal County Council. The EPA's latest Water Quality in Ireland report shows water quality remains under pressure, with nutrient levels still too high in many rivers, lakes and coastal waters. Farmers and contractors are reminded to follow good agricultural practice regulations when spreading fertilizer, using pesticides or disposing of sheep dip. Homeowners should also make sure septic tanks are properly maintained and compliant. 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
11: Now warm with sunny spells out there today. It will be a little bit cloudier in some parts of the northwest and some coastal fog will come into play as well. Temperatures ranging from 17 to 24 degrees Celsius. That's your weather forecast.

That's Cliff Richard. Happy Friday, says a texter. Any chance you could say a very happy 55th wedding anniversary to John and Anna Porter in Castle Avenue in Buncrana? Lots of love from your daughters, Lisa and Catherine. Congratulations and happy wedding anniversary to you. David, a big hello from a sunny Greencastle. A big hello to John and Michael and Bridge Canning, who are all down there. A lovely photo of John and Michael there, out enjoying the sunshine. Great to see you. And thank you very much for sending in a little message, and hopefully you're enjoying the sunshine down there in lovely Greencastle. Now, I was in Milltown Malby at the Willie Clancy Festival at the start of the week, and I seen these guys performing down there. What a show they put on. And they're actually down there at the Lennon Festival tonight in Remelton. It's the Whistling Donkeys. They're going to put on a great show tonight.

That's the Whistling Donkeys, and I'm a Rover. And if you're going to see them down there in Remelton tonight, have a great night. I know that they'll put on a fantastic show. Now, we are heading towards the news headlines at 2 o'clock. Do stay with us. We're going to be opening up our competition. We want to send you to see Luke Combs in Slane Castle in style. So stay tuned for your chance to win there. And I'll chat to you after the news headlines at 2.

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2: Good afternoon, it's Katie Gillen with the news at 2 o'clock. There have been heated exchanges at today's Glenties Municipal District meeting following a debate over graffiti. During the meeting, Councillor Michael McClafferty called on all six councillors to jointly condemn the spray painting of road signs across the district. The proposal was opposed by Councillor Micheál Colmagill Aspug, who argued that graffiti can, in some circumstances, be a legitimate form of protest, citing the Free Derry Wall and the work of Banksy. Councillor McClafferty responded that Donegal County Council cannot afford the ongoing cost of cleaning and replacing damaged signs. Water supply is expected to return to customers in the Bray Road area this afternoon. Uisce Éireann confirmed that pumps at the Burnford River station tripped earlier today, affecting supply. They say the issue was quickly identified and resolved by operational staff, who successfully reset the pumps with water expected to return shortly. Uisce Éireann have apologised to customers for the inconvenience caused and thanked the local community for their patience and understanding while the issue was resolved. Donegal Deputy Patrick Gallagher has called for a dedicated minister for the Marine. The TD is the vice chair of the Oireachtas Committee on Fisheries and Maritime Affairs and says the recommendation is one of many which are contained in a report on issues facing seafood, fisheries, aquaculture and processing sectors by Kieran Mulvey. Deputy Gallagher says while the report is an important one, there are multiple issues that have not been included and they need to be addressed into the future as part of a wider reform process. And finally, the replica Spanish galleon El Galleon Andalusia will visit Mulladharg Bay in West Donegal on Monday. The vessel was one of the main attractions at the Foyle Maritime Festival, and after a visit to Sligo, it's leaving there en route to Coleraine. However, its departure from Sligo has been delayed, meaning it will not be at Mulladharg on Monday afternoon as had been originally planned. Local history in Donegal records that a Spanish Armada vessel ran aground near Mulladharg in 1588, with the beach's Spanish rock still associated with that story. Members of the crew will lay a wreath and fire a cannon salute to honour the sailors lost on the Donegal coast, and tribute will also be paid to four Gaeltacht students from Dublin and Monaghan who drowned at the beach on July 13, 1972. That's all from the newsroom for now. We will be back with another update at 3 o'clock.
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Welcome back to the program. That's Stuart Moyes in Westport Town. Want to say hello to Aileen and Martin and Grace and Kathy McKay, who are all in Strabane and tuned to the program. Play a request for Jason Doyle, who's trucking up and down the country from his friendly travel agent. That's the message to you. David, can you please play Paddy Tracy and The Long Way Home? Not a problem. That's up next for you. And hello to the Derry Girls tuned to the show. 086-6025-000. 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

it's Paddy Tracy and The Long Way Home. Now, we want to send you down to see Luke Combs in style down there at Slane Castle. We've teamed up with our friends at Rock Farm in Slane, and we are giving away one unbelievable package to see Luke Combs live in Slane Castle next Sunday, the 19th of July. We're going to send you down there on the Saturday night, the night before the concert, and you're going to stay in one of Rock Farm Slane's luxurious glamping yurts. Then, on the night of the concert, you're going to head over there with two premium Castle Courtyard tickets. There's going to be a complimentary Nashville-style barbecue, premium grandstand seating for you and a friend. And due to a last-minute corporate cancellation, there is a limited number of these packages available. And if you want to check them out, head over to visitslanecastle.ie. But we want to send you on us. And all you have to do is answer this question. What is the name of Luke Combs' current tour? What is the name of Luke Combs' current tour? If you know the answer, drop me a text or WhatsApp to 086 60 25,000.

As requested, that's George Jones on the program. David, we would love to hear Kieran Rosny and enjoying your show as always. And hi to all the gang down there in Glenties and all the gang in Costcutters there today. Please play Jimmy Buckley and 40 Miles from Poplar Bluff for Kevin, who's tuned into the program in Strabane today. Kevin, a big hello to you. And good afternoon, David, from a sunny Paisley. It's about 27 degrees here. A big shout out to all my friends, especially anyone who is tuned into the program and knows me. And please play one of your own songs from Charlie and Isabel, who are in Paisley in Scotland. A big hello to you over there in Bonnie, Scotland. Not often it's 27 degrees over there. Happy first birthday to Isla Catterson. Isla's in St. Johnson. Lots of love from Granny and Grandad. Hope you have a great day, Isla. Here's Kieran Rosny.

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0: If you're rushing around trying to get things done, why not step out of the hustle and bustle and into Charlie's in Letterkenny? 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
5: Teshe, ni jig bomintia in ye a daw.

The Mighty Logues at Cranford in the heart of Donegal, and I'm looking forward to kicking off their Tuesday nights down there. This coming Tuesday night, which is, what is it, the 14th, is it? Looking forward to getting down there and seeing all the gang. They always look after us so very well. So looking forward to getting down there and seeing them this coming Tuesday night. David, tune to the programme today. Can you please play something by Jimmy Buffett on the programme? I've got something lined up for you next. And please say a big hello to Magella McGurr. Lots of love from Chantel, who's tuned into the programme. And David, can you please give a shout out to me, who's tuned into the programme today. Hello me, it doesn't say who me is. And please play something by Jimmy Buckley on the programme. Can you please mention that the Port Salon horse races are going to take place this Sunday, the 12th of July, with the first race at 2 o'clock. And you're invited to join them for a fantastic afternoon of horse racing, family fun, and all in aid of the Donegal Hospice and the Tammany Health Centre Patients Comfort Fund. Everyone is welcome. So come along and support those wonderful causes. That is this coming Sunday in Port Salon. Now, 086 60 25,000. That's the text and WhatsApp. Here's Jimmy Buffett.

Jimmy Buffett and Brown Eyed Girl. Now, I want to let you know that our flight package for Highland in the Sun 2027 is sold out. We didn't expect it to sell out that quick now. So a big thank you to everyone who booked and is going to be joining us next May for a fantastic time in the sunshine as we head over to the beautiful Sol Principe in Torremolinos. Now, don't be panicking. We are going to open up a waiting list to see if we can get our hands on some more flights. So give us a call if you'd like to still book. You can still book the normal package and sort out your own flights as well, which is also a handy option. And if you do that, we will still provide the airport transfers once you arrive in Malaga. It's going to be a great, great week that we're going to have. Check out all the information on highlandradio.com. And thanks to everyone who booked on our flight package. And that is now sold out. Now I want to say hello to Sandra O'Shaughnessy in County Wicklow down there in Rathdrum, and she says, can you please wish the Wicklow senior football team the very best of luck tomorrow in Croke Park, and especially Cahill and Oisin Baker, and play this song.

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5: Now, welcome back to the programme. 26 minutes away from three. And I've just been told in my ear here that there's somebody on the phone line looking to talk to me. And I don't know who it is. And we normally wouldn't chat to anybody without chatting to them off air first. But seems like I have no choice. Who have we got there?
6: Hello.
5: Hello, who's that?
6: Hello, it's me. It's me, Mick Fatridge.
5: Oh, hello, me.
6: I tell you what it is. How you keeping, Davidson?
5: Doing not so bad, mate. How can I help you?
6: No, tell you what it is. You see, on the 25th of July, aye, I'm up in the Silver Tassie.
5: Mm.
6: And I'll tell you what's happening. I'm sure you know because I think you're singing on the bill as well.
5: I think it might be me. Go on, tell us more.
6: Aye. Well the cello fellow's on with him. He's on that night as well. I'll tell you what it is. It's Orla's 40th birthday. Mm. And what she's doing, she's opening the whole place up and there's no charge in, but all the monies are going to have a wee raffle or a wee whatever it is, and there's no what's up for. Do you know what's up for the raffle? There's a tractor that has been fixed and all done up and all, and apparently it looks beautiful. And if I win it, I could be going home. I could be home myself by tractor. That would take a while, wouldn't it?
5: That would take a wee while, mate. And mate, well, tell me this. Are you going to be out in the dance floor looking for a wee dance partner, are you?
6: I'm looking for a partner. If he wants to dance, he wants to dance. If he doesn't, then we'll... Oh, absolutely. I've been looking for David. Yeah, I hear you're a wee bit of a movie yourself, so I'm going to operate.
5: Well, may you never know. Now I might just have to get all warmed up and ready to go that night in case you're on the dance floor.
6: David, I'm looking forward to seeing you. And here, I'm looking forward to listening to Claudia Buckley. Tell me, is she the daughter of a very famous Buckley from Donegal?
5: Well, he wouldn't be from Donegal, he'd be from Galway, but the daughter of the great Jimmy Buckley as well.
6: Jimmy Buckley, I remember with Jimmy Buckley years ago. He's a lovely fella, so he was, he still is. And here, but listen, what I want to say about the on the night, no way it's nothing in. There's no charge. But see what we're doing, and there's a thing called the ambulance. It's a children's ambulance service, and we want everybody to really donate. Then you have a chance of winning the tractor. But I want everybody to donate, and I don't want any old coins or anything like that.
5: I hear what you're saying, mate. Dig deep is what you're saying.
6: Dig deep and open your wallet. Don't shut it. If it's too thick to close over, take 40 or 60 euro out of it and just throw it in. Because what you have to do on the night, I guess, is just think of the children that will be in the ambulance.
5: Exactly. Listen, May, I'm looking forward to seeing you there. You take care of yourself. And safe travels to Donegal, and I'll see you out in the dance floor, May. How's that?
6: David, you do me, son. I'll be all over you like sore asses. I'm not telling you what, but I'm looking forward to seeing Orla on her 40th birthday and Claudia and the cello fella. Just look, it's going to be a super night, and I just can't wait to get a wee dance with you, son.
5: Well, I'm looking forward to seeing you then, May. Thanks a million for dropping by the programme today.
6: Yes. I'm not at all. If anybody are dig deep, you put your pockets right. Okay, I'll see you on the 25th. Bye bye now.
5: There you go. That's Mae McFetries unexpectedly dropping by the program to tell us all about Orla Neely's big 40th birthday that's taking place in the Silver Tassie on the 25th of this month. And Orla is putting her 40th celebrations to good use, all in aid of Bumblance, the Children's Ambulance Service. There's no cover charge. It's donations on the night, and they'll all be going to Bumblance. The cello fella is going to be there. Mae McFetridge, as you've just heard, is going to be there. Claudia Buckley and her band's going to be there. And I'll be there with my band as well. So looking forward to that. And that big massive draw is going to be taking place on the night as well, as we help celebrate Orla Needy's 40th birthday for a great cause. This lady's going to be there, Claudia Buckley.

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4: Now it is warm and sunny spells out there today. A little bit cloudier in some parts of the northwest with temperatures of 17 to 24 degrees. Dry with clear spells tonight and temperatures not falling below 12 to 16 degrees Celsius.

Thurston Horace, little bitty pretty one. Now, we're 9 minutes away from 3 o'clock on the programme. And our competition is in full flight today. By the way, my text machine seems to be down. So just send me a WhatsApp, if at all possible, to 0866025000. We want to send you down to see Luke Combs live in Slane Castle next Sunday, the 19th. We want to send you down there on the Saturday night, the night before the concert, in one of the Rock Farm Slane's luxurious glamping yurts, beautifully nestled in the heart of the beautiful Slane estate. Then we're going to give you 2 premium Castle Courtyard tickets, premium seating, a lovely barbecue, and everything, all the bells and whistles to go in there and see Luke Combs at Slane Castle. The question is, what is the name of Luke Combs' current tour? 086 60 25,000.

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1: Good afternoon, it's Katie Gillen with the news at 3 o'clock. Gardaí have issued a renewed appeal for information on a teenage boy reported missing from Donegal since last month. 14-year-old Cody Riley was last seen in Burnfoot on the 19th of June. He's described as being 5'4", of slim build with red hair and blue eyes. Gardaí believe he's in the Drogheda or wider Louth area and say they're concerned for his welfare. Gardaí are asking anyone with information on his whereabouts to contact Buncrana Garda Station, the Garda Confidential Line, or any Garda Station. Met Éireann has issued a weather advisory for Donegal as a prolonged spell of very warm or hot weather is set to continue this weekend, lasting into next week. Daytime maxima will widely exceed 25 degrees, with values reaching the high 20s and possibly 30 degrees in places, and the UV index is expected to be high to very high. Met Éireann has also warned of the possibility of thunderstorms developing on Wednesday and Thursday. They also say people should be aware of the potential impacts, which include water safety issues, heat stress and dehydration, disruption to public transport, drought concerns, wildfires and forest fires. The alert came into effect at 2 o'clock this afternoon and will last until Friday, July 17th at midnight. There have been heated exchanges at today's Glenties Municipal District meeting following a debate over graffiti. During the meeting, Councillor Michael McClafferty called on all six councillors to jointly condemn the spray painting of road signs across the district. Don Marie Doherty reports.
2: The proposal was opposed by Councillor Micheál Colin Miguel Asbug, who argued that graffiti can, in some circumstances, be a legitimate form of protest, citing the Free Dairy Wall and the work of Banksy. Councillor McClafferty responded that Donegal County Council cannot afford the ongoing cost of cleaning and replacing damaged signs. The discussion escalated into raised voices, with allegations made over historical condemnation of MICA stickers and references to possible solicitors' letters. The Cahir Look, Anthony Malloy eventually called for order before the meeting moved on to the next item.
1: Water supply is expected to return to customers in the Bray Road area this afternoon. Ishgarin confirmed that pumps at the Burnfoot River Station tripped earlier today, affecting supply. They say the issue was quickly identified and resolved by operational staff, who successfully reset the pumps, with water expected to return shortly. Ishgarin have apologised to customers for the inconvenience caused and thanked the local community for their patience and understanding while the issue was resolved. Donegal Deputy Pat Cope-Gallagher has called for a dedicated Minister for the Marine. The TD is the Vice Chair of the Oireachtas Committee on Fisheries and Maritime Affairs and says the recommendation is one of many, which are contained in a report on issues facing seafood, fisheries, aquaculture and processing sectors by Kieran Mulvey. Deputy Gallagher says while the report is an important one, there are multiple issues that have not been included and they need to be addressed into the future as part of a wider reform process. He says the Sea Fisheries Protection Authority needs to be more accountable.
3: They don't have to report directly, even to the minister. So proposed legislation will have to change all of that, and they will have to report to the minister, and they would listen more attentively to the sector. They're making it very difficult for them when they come into Killybegs or indeed any other port and have to go through the procedure of weighing the fish. And a lot of this is guesstimate. And if your guesstimate doesn't coincide with the actual figures, they can say, well, you've broken the law. And our fishermen then become criminals.
1: The replica Spanish galleon El Galleon Andalusia will visit Mullajarig Bay in West Donegal on Monday. The vessel is one of the main attractions at the Foyle Maritime Festival. And after a visit to Sligo, it's leaving there en route to Coleraine. However, its departure from Sligo has been delayed, meaning it will not be at Mullajarig on Monday afternoon as had been originally planned. Local history in Donegal records that a Spanish armada vessel ran aground near Mullajarig in 1588, with the beach's Spanish rock still associated with that story. Members of the crew will lay a wreath and fire a cannon salute to honour the sailors lost on the Donegal coast, and tribute will also be paid to four Gaeltacht students from Dublin and Monaghan who drowned at the beach on July 13th, 1972. John Paddy Oak Gallagher is one of those behind the visit and says they're expecting large numbers and issues this advice.
4: We would advise anybody that's coming to come early, and we will have guys there that's parking cars along the

0: access road to Mullagerrick. Now, we won't be able to allow all the cars to come as close as probably they would like, to let the people that are not mobile to come down as close to the shore as possible. Everybody will have an excellent vantage point. There's nothing but hills and dunes overlooking the bay. Everybody is going to get a terrific look at the ship while moored in the bay.
1: And now for the weather. Warm with sunny spells in the east and south of Ulster. Cooler and mostly cloudy in the west and north with some coastal fog. High temperatures ranging from 17 degrees in the west and north to 25 degrees. That's all from the newsroom for now. We will be back with another update at 4 o'clock.

Righty here. I'm just giving the Gillette Labs razor a go, and it's smooth. 5 long-lasting blades, and it's got a flex disc that adapts to my gorgeous face. Done in no time, then it goes back on its magnetic stand for a finish almost as good as one of mine.

On Saturday night, that is the sound of Hal Ketchum. Welcome back to the program. It's David James taking you through until 3:30 on the show. Now, please play Daniel O'Donnell for Kathleen Brogan in Letterkenny from your daughter Deborah. We played Daniel not too long ago, so I hope you heard that one. Now, wait for this. Happy 106th birthday to Eileen McDevitt in Lifford. Lots of love from your niece Carmel and your family in Port Hall in Lifford. Eileen, happy 106th birthday to you. That is absolutely amazing. Happy birthday to John James in Trenter from Anne and the gang. And we've got another amazing one in here because it's a happy 100th birthday to Bridget Harvey in Castledare. Bridget, happy birthday to you. 100 years of age today. Amazing stuff. So a very, very happy birthday to you. And hope you have a great one. Lots of love from Christine, Kieran, Elena and Senan. Happy birthday to you. 086 60 25,000. Drop me a WhatsApp. My text machine seems to be down today, but drop me a WhatsApp to 086 60 25,000.

that's from Lee Matthews. Now, a big shout out to Hugh Marshall on his 70th birthday. Hugh, happy 70th to you. Heading to Sligo with his family this weekend for the races. Have a great time. Now, Highland in the Sun 2027 from the 12th to the 18th of May. What do you get for your €949? 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All you have to do is book your own flights. We did have some flight packages available, but they have sold out. But it's very easy to head on there to Skyscanner or something similar and book your flights to Malaga Airport. €949. You could not beat it. Now, let's keep the music rolling. Here's Zach Top. Going to close off our competition lines very shortly.

0: Now, in partnership with our friends at Rock Farm Slane, we are giving away the ultimate experience of Luke Combs live at Slane Castle. We're sending you down to spend the night before in one of their luxurious camp glamping yurts. Then we've got two premium tickets to see Luke Combs next Sunday. And we asked the question, what is the name of Luke Combs' current tour? The answer is My Kinda Saturday Night Tour. And today's qualifier, and the final qualifier, is Chantelle O'Donnell in Lisnennan in Letterkenny. And we are going to be choosing the winner from all those qualifiers this coming Monday.
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0: Fihabomanche and Ye Tree.

That's Stacey Breen, and that's all we got time for on the show. Danny and Anya in the wings waiting with the home stretch. Have a great weekend. Enjoy that little bit of sunshine. And I'll chat to you once again on Monday. Look forward to your company. Until then, for me, David James. Be safe, be kind. Most of all, be happy. Bye for now. Chat to you Monday.

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9: I was getting to that. It's Friday, which means it's Guilty Pleasures Day, so we'd love to hear from you. If you have any requests, give us a shout on 086 60 25000, but we'll kick it off with Gina G.

0: Gina G and Ooh Ah Just a Little Bit.
1: Did it very well. Well, if you haven't guessed already, it is Guilty Pleasures Day, so we are going to play whatever you want. Your Guilty Pleasures, your Power Ballads,
0: anything
1: that tills your fancy today, we're going to get on the air. So get in early with your requests to 086 60 25,000. We've loads coming up on the show today. We've got two quiz whizzes today, so we have the final later on, but we actually have a playoff for somebody else to get into the final today, and we'll be playing that after four today. I've got This Day in History, I've got loads of stuff.
0: Lots.
1: And also
0: chit-chat.
1: Mark's coming on with some useless facts for us, so look forward to that.
0: Yes, so all of that to come up between now and half five, but we'll keep the music going for now with a bit of Cher and Believe.

0: Stevie Wonder and Superstition. Before that, we had Share and Believe.
1: Now, we have made it into the top 10 of the world's most friendly countries to visit.
0: I'm not surprised.
1: I'm a bit disappointed.
0: Why?
1: Because we came 10th.
0: We just about got in there.
1: Literally just got in. Saudi Arabia came first, which was surprising to me.
0: Yeah, not that I've ever been there, but...
1: Yeah, so Ireland came 10th in the world's most friendliest countries, and we came 3rd in the safest country to travel solo. So yeah, that is a high one. I don't mind 3rd. 3rd's good.
0: Yeah.
1: But 10th is a bit... I thought we were more sounder than that.
0: Yeah, and it's kind of like a well-known thing around the world as well. People would always say that the Irish are very friendly and welcoming, but yeah, maybe they're judging it off Dublin.
1: How dare you?
0: I figured it out.
1: You know what? You're probably not wrong. You're probably right.
0: So it is Guilty Pleasures Day, and we would love to hear from you. Now, our text machine is not working, so if you want to get in touch with us, please just send us a WhatsApp. If you have any requests or dedications, if you want to hear any guilty pleasure music, let us know on 086 60 25,000. And in about half an hour's time, we're going to have the first
1: playoff
0: of the Quiz Buzz, where we are going to have Bernie and Huey head to head, and one of them will qualify to potentially win that €250 in cash plus a €100 voucher, all thanks to Crawford Tiles and More in Castlefin.
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0: Now, warm with sunny spells in the east and south of Ulster, cooler and mostly cloudy in the west and north with some coastal fog. Highest temperatures ranging from 17 degrees in the west and north to 25 degrees in the east and south with north or northeast breezes.
1: It's lovely, all right?
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1: Now, it is time.
0: Can we get some history going?
1: Yeah, I'm going to do this on this day in history.
0: Yes.
1: So my first one today is, on this day in 2008, the Apple Store officially opened its digital door, launching with only 500 applications.
0: Try again.
1: It launched only 500 apps.
0: Oh.
1: And transforming the mobile software industry. Oh, man, only 500 apps. My next one is, on this day in 2013, a show that I've never watched myself, but Orange is the New Black, starring Taylor Schilling, premiered on Netflix.
0: I actually used to watch that.
1: Did you? Mm. It's the first series to be nominated for both comedy and drama at the Emmy Awards. So it's massive.
0: It was good.
1: I've never seen an episode. I heard
0: it was just one of those shows that there was too many seasons. Like,
1: yeah,
0: they should have stopped it, but because I don't think I watched the last few seasons of it. But
1: I'm sure when it came out, everybody was raving about it.
0: It was massive.
1: Yeah, and my last one here today is, on this day in 1969, David Bowie released a single just a few days before NASA's Apollo 11 made its way to the moon. And the name of that single is Space Oddity. And we're going to play it for you right now.

0: Honestly, never gonna give you up. And that was especially for Andrew Arthur, working hard in Cowan Tractors in Manor Cunningham. Hope you enjoyed that.
1: Now we're getting loads of requests for Bonnie Tyler.
0: Yes.
1: And the reason is, if you haven't been made aware, Bonnie passed away yesterday, and I can understand why everybody's requesting Bonnie Tyler. So we're gonna stay on a bit of Bonnie Tyler.
0: Yes. Here is Total Eclipse of the Heart.

0: What a voice. That was the sound of Bonnie Tyler. Now, we are approaching the 4 o'clock news, but we still have lots to come up after. We will be playing the first of the quiz whizzes. We have Mark's not so interesting facts back. Sorry.
1: Oh, not now.
0: And plenty more guilty pleasures, so don't go anywhere.
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0: partners to step forward to save the post office service in Annagry. The current Annagry postmaster is due to retire from the business on July 31st, and An Post has been working hard to find a contractor who's willing to take on the provision of post office services there. If no contractor is found, the post office will have to close, and An Post says they will have to transfer the Department of Social Protection payment customers to Dunloe, which is 11.5 kilometres away. An Post say they have advertised the vacant contract and canvassed locally, but to no avail. Angus Lafferty, Public Affairs Manager at An Post, says they will not give up hope and remain open to expressions of interest even at this late stage.
1: We now face the very real prospect of Annagry Post Office closing on the 31st of July, which is only three weeks away. But what we're saying to people, we're saying to the local business community there, we're saying to the community generally, that we will not walk away from Annagry. We will keep trying to find a partner there, and we're making a last-minute appeal for some business partner to come forward who may be interested in partnering with us to continue providing post office services to the people of Annagry.
0: There have been heated exchanges at today's Glenties Municipal District meeting following a debate over graffiti. During the meeting, Councillor Michael McLafferty called on all six councillors to jointly condemn the spray painting of road signs across the district. With more, here's Donna-Marie Doherty.
2: The proposal was opposed by Councillor Micheál Colin McGilla-Asbug, who argued that graffiti can, in some circumstances, be a legitimate form of protest, citing the Free Dairy Wall and the work of Banksy. Councillor McLafferty responded that Donegal County Council cannot afford the ongoing cost of cleaning and replacing damaged signs. The discussion escalated into raised voices, with allegations made over historical condemnation of MICA stickers and references to possible solicitors' letters. The Look, Anthony Molloy eventually called for order before the meeting moved on to the next item.
0: The PSNI says increased engagement with ethnic minority communities in Northern Ireland is to take place after an effigy of a mosque was placed on a bonfire and lit. The incident happened in Moygashal in County Tyrone last night. A 56-year-old man has appeared in court charged with inciting hatred. Police had been due to move in to remove the effigy, but it was set alight. Local Sinn Féin MLA Colm Gildernew says the community in Moygashal are fed up with racist displays of hatred.
3: It's important that the community and politicians show leadership at times like this. I have also engaged with people from Moygashal itself who have reached out to me to say that they themselves, even within that area, feel intimidated year on year with these massive bonfires being lit and with images like this being placed on them. Cannot allow any space for intolerance, for racism or for hatred. We must stand together against that.
0: Met Éireann has issued a weather advisory for Donegal as a prolonged spell of very warm or hot weather is set to continue this weekend, lasting into next week. Daytime maxima will widely exceed 25 degrees, with values reaching in the high 20s and possibly 30 degrees in places, and the UV index is expected to be high to very high. Met Éireann has also warned of the possibility of thunderstorms developing on Wednesday and Thursday. They also say people should be aware of the potential impacts, which include water safety issues, heat stress and dehydration, disruption to public transport, drought concerns, wildfires and forest fires. The alert came into effect at 2 o'clock this afternoon and will last until Friday, July 17th at midnight. Aoife Keeley from Met Éireann says we need cooler nighttime temperatures to recover from hot days.
4: The nighttime temperatures often won't fall below the mid to high teens. Really uncomfortable. It's humid as well, so that makes for those uncomfortable sleeping conditions. And the big thing with those nighttime temperatures is, you know, after a very warm or hot day like we're having at the moment, we need those cooler nighttime temperatures to allow our body to recover. And when we're not getting that, it puts us at higher risk of things like dehydration, heat stress and so on.
0: And now for the weather, warm with sunny spells in the east and south of Ulster, cooler and mostly cloudy in the west and north with some coastal fog. High temperatures ranging from 17 degrees in the west and north to 25 degrees. That's all from the newsroom for now. We will be back with the headlines at 5 o'clock.
5: It's racing up the charts and a favourite on the changing table. 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
3: We forgive. Thank you. Thank you, all. Thank you. Thank you. Thank you.
4: I'm not a bad person.
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4: I don't drink and I don't kill.

0: Dr. Hook and the Millionaire. A lot of laughing going on there.
1: I thought that was going on, but I was, where is that coming from?
0: It's the song. So welcome back to the home stretch. We are with you until 5:30 today, and we're kicking it off with guilty pleasures.
1: Yeah, so if you do want to get your guilty pleasure in on air, you got to text the show on 086 60 25,000, and we will try our best to get that on for you before 5:30.
0: Yes.
1: Coming up on the show, we have the Quiz Whiz. So we will be playing the playoff in about 10, 12 minutes. And yeah, whoever wins that will be going up in the final against, who was in the final? Paul. In the final at about 5:10.
0: Yes.
1: So loads to look forward to.
0: Here's Toto and Hold the Line, especially for Elaine tuned into the show today.

0: Dan Rimes and Can't Fight the Moonlight.
1: Now, I just want to do a shout out for Letterkenny Gaels. They are hosting a fundraising night. They're hosting a fundraising night next Saturday night in the Silver Tassie. It's a singing bingo night that promises to be a night of fun with some spot prizes to give away. All proceeds are going towards a new stand at the Letterkenny Gaels pitch that is badly needed. The night is called Songo Pitch Perfect Music Bingo. And that is on Saturday, 18th of July at 8 p.m. And all is welcome for much needed funds to be raised.
0: That sounds like great crack.
1: That was a handful of mouthful.
0: Handful of a mouthful. Did you see the story about the recent Ryanair flight this morning?
1: No.
0: A man got sucked through a dislodged window.
1: No way is
0: that
1: true.
0: As his wife clung onto him. That's true. Ryanair confirmed it. They released a statement on it. So the
1: A man got sucked out one of the window.
0: Didn't get fully sucked out, like he got sucked out as far as his shoulders. The window became dislodged. And obviously, you know, high pressure up in the air.
1: Yeah.
0: Any air getting into the plane at all is gonna.
1: So did the plane turn back? It's Ryanair after all. It is Ryanair.
0: It was a way to save seats. But yeah.
1: That's terrifying.
0: Isn't it?
1: So I can't believe that's actually real.
0: It was a flight from Greece to Germany. And yeah, the male passenger was pulled through the opening up to his shoulders while his wife clung onto his legs so he wouldn't go all the way.
1: Must have been terrifying.
0: I know. And for everyone on board as well, so it did have to turn back. And
1: I thought that only happens. I thought that only happens in movies.
0: They got another plane straight away to avoid any delays.
1: Of course they did.
0: Priorities. But coming up after the break, we will be playing the playoff of the Quiz Whiz. So it's an exciting.
1: It is.
0: Exciting.
1: Who's it going to be? Who is it going to be?
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1: Yes, it's time for the playoff of the Quiz Whiz. And on the line, we have Bernie and Huey. Hello, can you hear us there?
2: Hey, guys.
3: Yeah.
4: Hi, all good.
2: So, how are yous feeling?
3: Good.
2: Yeah.
5: Terrible.
2: Anybody feeling confident?
3: Not really.
1: You need a bit of confidence here.
2: Right, Bernie, you have been on the leaderboard with the score of 6 the longest, so you get to decide if you want to go first or second.
3: I'll go first.
2: Okay, so Huey, you stay on the line, we'll be over with you as soon as this is over. Yeah. Now, it is the final, so the questions are a bit tougher. So don't be too disappointed if you only get a score of 1 or 2. Anything can happen in the final, okay?
3: Okay,
2: Bernie, let's get on with this. You're going to get 30 seconds to answer as many questions as possible. If you don't know an answer, just say pass and Annie will move on to the next question. Bernie, are you ready?
3: Yeah.
2: Annie, you ready?
1: I'm ready.
2: Okay, Bernie, all the best. 3, 2, 1, go.
1: What is the capital of Iceland?
3: Reykjavik.
1: What is 360 divided by 12?
3: Pass.
1: What does the L word mean to hear?
3: Listen.
1: What is the opposite of include?
3: Exclude.
1: Who sang Take My Breath Away?
3: Berlin.
1: What county would you find Burr?
3: Offaly.
1: What S word means to look over something?
2: Stop.
3: Pass.
2: Oh, we just missed out on that last one. But Bernie, that was a good score.
1: Impressive.
2: You came in with a score of 5. So, well done.
1: So, yeah, you only passed on 1, which was 360 divided by 12, which was 30. And scan was the answer to the last question there. But sit tight there till
2: we... Hi, Bernie, that was a good pass as well on the maths question. Well done.
3: Yeah, I thought tactics. I'd never get that.
2: Right, stay there, don't go anywhere. We're going to go off to you, Huey.
5: Yeah, right off here.
2: You ready to go? So, you hear what Bernie did? She got a score of 5. So you've got to come in. If you come in with a score of 5, we've got a tiebreaker question for you both, and the closest to that answer will be the winner. So listen, all the best. You heard how it, you know it's played. We'll get on with it. Are you ready?
5: Yeah, go ahead.
2: And you ready?
1: Yep.
2: Okay, Huey, all the best. 3, 2, 1, go.
1: What is the capital of Norway?
5: Oslo.
1: What is 18 times 4?
5: 72.
1: What does the R word mean to make something smaller?
5: Reduce.
1: What is the opposite of victory?
5: Defeat.
1: What is the name of Nemo's friend in Finding Nemo?
5: Dory.
1: What county would you find Castle Bar?
5: Neil.
1: What is the chemical symbol for aluminium?
2: Stop. Huey, you just ran out of time that last one. But Huey, it's good news. You got a score of 6, so you will be going into our final. That was unbelievable. Well done. Well done. Bernie, I'm so sorry. That was a really, really good score. 5.
3: No,
2: I didn't think you were going to get beat.
3: Well done, Huey.
2: I really didn't think you were going to get beat.
3: I hope it goes on.
2: We'll see what happens. Bernie, listen, all the best.
3: No problem. Good luck, Huey. I hope you won.
1: Okay, thanks, Bernie.
2: Huey, congratulations. We'll be talking to you again after 5 o'clock to play up against Paul in the final for that €250 in cash. Well done.
5: Cheers. Well, sir, good night.
2: Good night. Well,
1: get studying now.
5: Danny.
2: Well used, but don't worry, Huey.
5: Cheers.
2: Good luck. There's a happy boy.
1: Go.
2: That was a good run.
1: Very good run.
2: Both of them were very good.
1: Very impressive. So that is our finalists now. We are going to have Huey taking on Paul for that €250 in cash plus a €100 voucher, all thanks to Crawford Tiles and More.
2: This is going to be a good final.
1: It is. Very, very good contestants.
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7: Yes, welcome back to the show. Now, after another hiatus, he's back.
10: He is back. We are honored to have Mark in the studio with us today to
11: give us
10: what are you going to do? Not so interesting facts for us again
11: today. Something like that. But to be honest with you, I'm still reeling from that Quizwiz playoff.
10: It was good, wasn't it?
11: That could have been the final. 6-5.
7: Impressive.
10: And Paul, the guy who's playing in the final, is very good. So is you he, and Paul is good.
11: What has Paul sitting on? What did he get during the week?
7: Seven.
11: Against the six?
7: Yeah.
11: Get the popcorn out.
10: Yeah, it's going to be a good one.
11: When's the final? After five?
7: After five.
11: Very good. Well, I'm looking forward to that.
7: Jinx.
11: Since, by the way, you mentioned hiatus, I'm actually off next week, so I thought I better make these half-decent facts, so I'll not be here next week again.
7: You're becoming a part-timer.
11: I know why. I'm every 2-week mark now, they call me.
7: Yeah. Week on, week off.
11: That's it. Right. Fact number one. I touched on this with you off-air, Danny, and you seemed perplexed about the subject, so I'll just go straight into it. So, with Mayo being in the All-Ireland semi-finals this weekend, I thought I would bring you a wee Mayo fact. So when you think of Westport in County Mayo, you probably think of the likes of Kirkpatrick or the Wide Atlantic Way or the football. But here is something that you might not know. Every batch of the branded Botox used in the world is manufactured in Westport at AbbVie's state-of-the-art facility. As we know, Botox is a purified protein that is used medically to treat conditions like chronic migraine and muscle spasms, and as well it's used cosmetically to reduce the appearance of wrinkles, blah blah blah, blah. That is what most of us know it for. So Westport became the global home of Botox production thanks to decades of investment, a highly skilled workforce and world-class pharmaceutical manufacturing expertise. So there is your fun fact. Westport is the global home of Botox, meaning that there's a very good chance that your favourite celebrity has a little bit of County Mayo in their forehead.
7: That is mad.
11: Yeah, and I
10: That is actually, that is like, wow.
11: When I saw Danny's face to be utterly perplexed when I just mentioned the word Botox, I said, do you know the connection between mayo and Botox? And he looked at me like I had three heads. So I asked ChatGPT what percentage of Botox around the world is used in Westport. And ChatGPT told me 100%. So mad, isn't it? There you go.
10: That is unbelievable. The whole Mayo team coming out the weekend, not a wrinkle in sight.
11: You don't know how they're feeling. Like,
7: no foreheads moving there.
11: You don't know if they're nervous or excited.
10: Is he smiling at me?
11: Yes, right. So we'll go from Mayo to Asia. And for fact number two, in parts of China and wider East Asia, but China in particular, a visible belly has traditionally been seen by men as a sign of success. And that idea comes from when, back in the day, if you had a bit of extra weight on, it meant that you had money and you were able to enjoy good food and drink and a comfortable lifestyle. So that's why in China, I've lived in China, so I've seen it firsthand. If you go to restaurants, you'll see men, mostly of the older generation, they'll be sitting usually like in hot weather conditions outside, smoking a cigarette, and they'll have their top pulled up over their belly to expose
10: really?
11: Their nice round belly. Yeah, and it's just a way of showing that they've got good fortune. And like another thing that I wasn't going to mention, but Asya told me to mention it, it's a bit disgusting. Another thing that they do to show like wealth is, or not wealth, but just like a good lifestyle, is that they grow their pinky nail out to maybe like an inch or an inch and a half, like really, really, really long, just to show people that they don't need to work with their hands for a living. So like so it's a sign that, oh, look at me, I can work inside and have a nice clean job, and I can have long fingernails that I don't have to break them or cut them to work. So
7: they're going around with their bellies out and one long nail.
11: Exactly. Yeah, exactly. Could be a thumb, could be a pinky. I've seen both, but yeah.
7: As you do.
11: Yeah. So that's it. They'll be lying about China with their tops up over their bellies.
10: They're just weird.
11: Different, Danny. Different.
10: It is very different.
11: Different, yeah. So fact number three, and this is another topical one. And you know what, like about tennis? Wimbledon semi-finals today.
10: I've got a question for you after this.
11: Is it going
10: to... It's going to be about tennis. Go ahead.
11: Oh, am I good?
10: I talked about it on the show this week, so we'll see if you're listening.
11: Right. Or I might just know the answer.
10: Oh, you might know the answer. We'll see.
11: I'll get my fact in first.
10: Yeah, absolutely.
11: Right. So have you ever wondered why tennis scoring goes 15, 30, 40 and then game? And then why we say juice when it goes to 40, 40? You ever thought about that, man?
10: Something French.
11: Yeah, it is something French, yeah. Yeah, most of the tennis stuff comes from the origin of the sport, and this is no different. The word juice comes from the French phrase du à jus, which means two to the game or two clear, which is... You know, when the score reaches juice, a player needs to win two consecutive points then to win the game. So effectively what you're saying is when it goes level, you're saying you have to win by two.
10: Yeah.
11: You're sharing it with your opponent. Like, and there's a reason that also, this is a wee bonus fact, there's a reason that it doesn't go 15, 30, 45. It goes to 40. It used to be like a clock. So 15, 30, 45, and then the hour would have been the game.
7: Oh, okay.
11: But they brought it back to 40 because of the whole you have to win by two clear points thing. So if you went
10: 15,
11: 30, 45, the next point you would win, but they brought it back to 40 so that you have
7: there's
11: to win
7: another,
11: two clear points. Anyway, I mean, I'm actually more intrigued by your question towards me. It distracted me. Like, I've never been asked a question on the Mark's Not So Interesting.
10: Are you ready?
11: Before. Go on.
10: So this was on the show earlier on during the week. How many tennis balls are used during the tournament of Wimbledon?
11: I saw a reel about this where they were asking the tennis players, but I don't know which one of them got it right. They told everybody they got it right. As in, they asked Sabalenka, how many tennis balls? And she goes, 100,000. And they were like, how'd you know? And then they asked Zverev, and he said 20,000. And they said, how'd you know? So they were trying to get the reaction. Anyway, long story short, I don't really know the answer, but I'll guess.
10: Go.
11: 50,000.
10: On the money.
11: Is it?
10: Yeah.
7: Do you want to know what my guess was?
11: What?
7: What did I say again?
10: 500.
7: 150, I think I said.
11: 150. They're probably using that in a day on one court.
7: When I thought about it.
10: 50,000 balls they use for a whole tournament.
11: Yeah, that's...
10: And you know what they do with the balls after the tournament's over? They don't throw them away.
11: Turn them into something, do they?
10: Yeah.
11: Like?
10: They give them away to nature reserves.
11: Class.
10: And turn them into little houses for mice.
11: Class. Love that.
10: Little nests.
11: Love that. That's great. That's cheered me up. But Danny, thanks very much.
10: There you go. I knew it would.
11: Yeah.
7: Good news story.
11: There you go. Danny's
10: Mark
11: Danny's
10: loves animals and loves
11: advice.
10: Tennis.
11: Exactly. Yeah. Combine the two. A happy Mark. But I'm off next week. So you'll miss me.
10: I will miss you.
11: Yeah.
7: We'll have to deal with Danny's facts.
10: Are you still here?
11: I'm still around. I'll call in, sure. Yeah.
7: But anyways, thank you for your not so interesting facts.
11: No,
7: Mark.
11: And you know now about Botox, you can go tell everybody that's an interesting fact. Mm. Isn't it?
10: Yeah, it's great.
11: When I better be careful because I have to change the name to actually interesting facts, so I'll need to tone them down a wee bit.
10: No, they
7: aren't. Yeah, don't get too excited over there.
10: Very good, Mark. Thanks again for coming on.
7: Yes.
10: You are an absolute gem.
11: See you.
10: See you.

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6: So tonight's weather, dry tonight with clear spells. Temperatures will not fall below 12 to 16 degrees with light, occasionally moderate northerly breezes.
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0: James Brown and I Got You. And before that, we had the Bee Gees, More Than a Woman.
1: Do you know, I thought I'm not mad about the Bee Gees.
0: I know you're not. But I have a fun fact about the Bee Gees. I'm taking your...
1: Go for it.
0: So do you know why they're called the Bee Gees?
1: No, they're all brothers, aren't they? You don't even know, do you? I think they're all brothers. Are they not? Maybe not.
0: I don't think so, because they all have different surnames. Unless
1: that would be a reason that they're not brothers.
0: Fathers. But
1: I thought they were brothers.
0: I don't think so. But anyways, it was revealed that it comes from the initials of the band members.
1: Okay.
0: So we have Barry Gibb, Bill Good, and, sorry, I've lost the last name, but it's a B and a G as well, so they call themselves the Bee Gees from their initials.
1: Very good.
0: I thought that was quite interesting.
1: Useless bit of trivia for you there now. That's great.
0: May come up in a pub quiz, so...
1: It might.
0: Useful to have.
1: It probably definitely will.
0: So it is Guilty Pleasure Friday, and we are belting out...
1: Yeah.
0: Anything and everything.
1: As many tunes as we can. You guys are coming in with your requests. There's still time to get your requests in. So whatever you want to play, whatever guilty pleasure you have... To a standard, we'll get it on the air as best we can. We've got a lot to come up, so yeah, let's bat around with some more music.

0: Billy Joel, Tell Her About It. Welcome back to the home stretch. It is Guilty Pleasure Day, so if you want to get a Guilty Pleasure on, you got to text the show 086 60 25,000, and we'll do our best to get it on before we finish up at 5:30 today. Now, coming up soon is the Quiz Whiz final. We'll be playing after the news today, so it is going to be a good one. We've got two really good contestants.
1: Going to be high scores.
0: They're going to battle out to the end, I'd say, on this one, for that 250 in cash, plus that €100 voucher for Crawford Tiles and more. But now, let's get some more music, is it?
1: Time for the news.
0: Oh, is it? The day's flying.
1: Time is flying today.
0: It's flying.
1: So we will be back with you after 5 o'clock.
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9: Thanks, Anya. Good evening. Gardaí have issued a renewed information appeal for a teenage boy who has been missing from Donegal for a month. 14-year-old Cody Riley was last seen in Burnfoot on the 19th of June. He is described as being 5'4" of slim build with red hair and blue eyes. Gardaí believe he's in the Drogheda or Wider Louth area and say they're concerned for his welfare. They're asking anyone with information on his whereabouts to contact Buncrana Garda Station, the Garda Confidential Line or any Garda Station. A last-minute appeal has been launched for potential business partners to save the post office service in Annagree. The current postmaster is due to retire from the business on July 31st, and Ampost says they have been working hard to find a contractor who is willing to take on the provision of post office services there.

0: Day. They also say people should be aware of potential impacts, which include water safety issues, heat stress and dehydration, disruption to public transport, drought concerns, wildfires and forest fires. The alert came into effect at 2 o'clock this afternoon and will be in place until Friday, July 17th at midnight. And finally, the PSNI says increased engagement with ethnic minority communities in Northern Ireland is to take place after an effigy of a mosque was placed on a bonfire and lit. The incident happened in Moygashel in County Tyrone last night. A 56-year-old man has appeared in court charged with inciting hatred. Police had been due to move in to remove the effigy, but it was set alight. That's all from the newsroom for now. We will be back with the main evening news, sport and obituary notices at 8:30.
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1: It is time for the final.
2: Drum roll.
1: And our finalists today are Paul and Huey is back again.
2: Hey, hello guys, how you doing?
3: How's it going, Anya?

0: You all sound good. That's great. Well, listen, we're going to talk to you.
1: Hello, Hugh. How's it going?
0: We're going to talk to you first, Paul.
1: Not too bad, Paul.
2: Paul, sorry, can we interrupt?
1: Good man. Thank you. Good luck to you as well.
0: Yeah. We are, you've been on the leaderboard with the highest score all week. So, Paul, you get to decide if you want to go first or second here.
1: I go first, please, Danny.
0: No problem at all. So, Huey, we'll be back over with you after Paul is finished. Yeah. So, just stay there. Don't go anywhere. Okay, Paul, how are you feeling?
1: Oh, hey, I heard you on earlier.
0: It's good, isn't it?
1: I'm and Bernie. We're both brilliant. Yeah, all class.
2: Very
1: yeah.
2: Good,
1: so,
2: yeah.
1: That's a go either way.
2: Pressure.
0: Well, listen, we'll get on with this. You know how the game is played by now. You're going to get 30 seconds to answer as many questions as possible. If you don't know an answer, just say pass and you'll move on to the next question. Now, it is the final, so the questions are that little bit more difficult. If we have a tiebreaker at the end of this, we'll have a tiebreaker question for you both. And the closest to that answer will win the money. You happy with that?
1: Yeah, yeah.
0: Okay, Paul, let's get on with this. Paul, are you ready?
1: Yes.
0: And you ready?
2: Ready.
0: Okay, Paul, all the best. 3, 2, 1, go.
2: What is the capital of Jordan?
1: Amman.
2: What is 25 times 9?
1: 225.
2: What B word means to assume something is true?
1: Pass.
2: What is the opposite of vacant?
1: Engaged.
2: What was Superman's home planet called?
1: Krypton.
2: What county would you find Hoth?
1: Hoth in Dublin.
2: What is the chemical symbol for helium?
0: Stop.
1: H-E.
0: Oh, we just ran out of time. That last one. But still, it's a great score, Paul. A great score.
2: Yeah.
0: I knew it was going to be a good final.
2: Score.
0: You got a score of 5.
2: 5, yes.
0: So,
2: so you just passed on the third question, which was the B word too soon. So, no, sorry, you got that right.
0: No, it was that.
2: Was it?
0: Yeah.
2: Sorry. Which was believe.
0: Anyway, we're going to move over. So that's score 5. We're going to move over to you, Huey. Are you there?
3: Yeah, I'm here, yeah.
0: Huey, so you hear what you have to do. Paul's have to get a score of 5, so you got to get 5 or better.
3: Right.
0: Okay, buddy. So, are you ready?
3: Yeah, good man.
0: You ready?
2: Ready.
0: Okay, Huey, all the best. 3, 2, 1, go.
2: What is the capital of Sweden?
3: Helsinki. Oh, you're wrong.
2: What is 400 divided by 80?
3: 5.
2: What C word means to join together?
3: Combine.
2: What is the opposite of borrowing?
3: Stealing.
2: Who sang Believe?
3: Cher.
2: What county would you find Clonakilty?
0: Stop.
3: Cork.
0: Oh, you just ran out of time that last one, Huey. And unfortunately, you came in short here. It is, you came in with a score of 4. So that means, Paul, you are our winner. Well done.
1: Well done, Paul. Oh, hi, hard luck to you then. We're talking. Oh, that was good. That was a good effort.
0: Lads, I told you it was going to be a tough question. Yeah. It is the final. And Huey, you just ran out of time. And you did get that answer right at the end. It was.
2: It would have been a tiebreaker.
0: It would have been a tiebreaker question. We ran out of time on it. I'm so sorry, buddy. But that is the way the game is played, and we've got to be fair. Huey, listen, all the best.
3: 100%. Well done. Well done, Paul. Good man.
1: Yeah, well done, Huey. Well done. Yeah, thank you very much, Huey. Well done yourself.
0: Paul.
3: Oh, good man.
0: You are this week's quiz wizard, so you will be going home with 250 in cash, plus that 100 euro voucher for Crawford Tiles and more. Congratulations, buddy. That was a good
1: thank
0: final.
1: You very much, Danny and Anya.
0: Well
2: all
0: done.
2: Right.
1: Yeah, yeah.
0: That was
1: well
0: super
1: done.
0: Stuff.
1: I finally lived up to the bone you gave it earlier on.
0: It was. I knew it was going to be. You guys are good at great quizzers.
2: It was one of the best finals. Yeah.
0: And
2: I think
0: Bernie earlier on was good as well, yeah. So it was a good day for quizzing.
1: Oh, Bernie was brilliant. Yeah, yeah.
0: Well, listen, well done. Congratulations. So, our new quiz wizard finals. Our final, or winner.
2: Winner.
1: Thank you very
0: all the best.
1: Thank you very
2: all
1: much.
2: Thanks, Paul.
0: Bye, Paul.
1: See you. Bye.
2: There we go. What a final.
0: They were good, weren't they?
2: They were brilliant.
0: They're very good.
2: So,
0: well done, Paul.
2: That's it for another week, but we will be back again next week to do it all over again.
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6: Yes, welcome back to the home stretch. It is nearly home time.
7: That was a great final. Still blown away by them. Well done to them. Now, Anya, there's a message in there. Do you want to read that out?
6: Yes. So I stand corrected. The Bee Gees were in fact brothers.
7: Who was right?
6: You.
7: Thank you. Anyway, moving on. It is time for stupid facts, useless stupid facts that I have, that I randomly came up with. Are you ready?
6: You always do, yeah.
7: Actually, these are ones that actually I didn't know, really didn't know. So, a strawberry is not a berry.
6: Okay, and I've heard this.
7: A banana is.
6: Is a berry, yeah.
7: I didn't know that.
6: Yeah.
7: 1 billion is larger, a lot larger than you actually think. So, if you put it into seconds, 1 million seconds equals 11 days. 1 billion seconds is 31 years.
6: Wow.
7: Isn't that mad?
6: Mm.
7: It goes to show you, isn't it? It's a lot.
6: That is a lot.
7: Barcode scanners scan the white part, not the black part.
6: Heard this before, yeah.
7: I didn't know that.
6: Yeah.
7: I think it's cool.
6: Which is kind of weird.
7: There's enough gold in the ocean right now to make every person on Earth a millionaire.
6: I'm going scuba diving.
7: Time to take lessons. The iPhone has more power than NASA had for the moon landing. That's unreal.
6: Did it happen?
7: Oh, don't start that now. Before 1965, French children were served wine with school lunches, each getting up to 0.5 liter per day.
6: That, what?
7: Yeah.
6: That's crazy.
7: Wine and
6: school
7: lunches.
6: What is
7: the
6: big thing in their culture?
7: I'd say they slept. They had no problem sleeping when they got home.
6: Be very giddy.
7: And Doritos were first invented at Disneyland in the attempt to use up tortillas that were otherwise going to be thrown out. Actually, a little thing about Doritos, if you run out of fire lighters when you're lighting your fire and you have Doritos in the press, use Doritos.
6: Do you know what
7: I tried this out last week, lighting the fire, and I don't know where I came across, and I said, I wonder if this works, and I got Doritos out of the press, and oh my god.
6: Do you know what else is great? Prawn crackers from the Chinese.
7: Well, they're not going to be lighting in your press, are they?
6: Well, maybe if you're left over from the takeaway last night or something and you run out of fire lighters the same day, prawn crackers will
7: light
6: your fire.
7: Do you have a Chinese
6: fire in
7: Louis?
6: In Falcara there is one.
7: So no. So you haven't got a lot of prawn crackers hanging around the house.
6: No, but if you have them.
7: But you might have Doritos. So if you, listen, if anybody runs out of fire lighters and you have Doritos, trust me, it works. They stay lit for ages and they burn for such a long time.
6: There you go.
7: So there you go.
6: That's the way forward. Now it is time to ramp it up for the last three songs of the show. And we'll kick it off first with some Culture Beat and Mr. Vane.

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0: The Notorious B.I.G. and Mo Money, Mo Problems. And before that, we had Mr. Vain and Culture Beat.
1: And it has come to that time where it is the end of the week for us and the end of the show for us. But we will be back with you again on Monday from 3:30 to 5:30. What a new start to the week.
0: Yes, fresh week.
1: We might change up this quiz whiz this week. We'll see. We're talking about making a change. So watch this space.
0: So yes, we'll talk to you on Monday. Enjoy the good weather and enjoy the weekend.
1: All the best, guys.

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9: Good evening, it's Katie Gillen with the main evening news at 5:30. Coming up in this bulletin, Gardaí have issued a renewed information appeal for a teenage boy who has been missing from Donegal for a month. A last-minute appeal has been launched for potential business partners to save the post office service in Annagree. Met Éireann have issued a weather advisory for Donegal as a prolonged spell of very warm or hot weather is set to continue this weekend, lasting into next week. And a debate over graffiti led to heated exchanges at today's meeting of Glenties Municipal District. These stories and full plus more to follow. Mark Gallagher will have the latest sports news at around 1:45, and that will be followed by a note with Colm Ferdinand. But first, Gardaí have issued a renewed information appeal for a teenage boy who has been missing from Donegal for a month. 14-year-old Cody Riley was last seen in Burnfoot on the 19th of June. He is described as being 5'4" of slim build with red hair and blue eyes. Gardaí believe he's in the Drogheda or wider Louth area and say they're concerned for his welfare. They're asking anyone with information on his whereabouts to contact Buncrana Garda Station, the Garda Confidential Line or any Garda Station. A last-minute appeal has been launched for potential business partners to save the post office service in Annagree. The current postmaster is due to retire from the business on July 31st. Adam Post says they have been working hard to find a contractor who's willing to take on the provision of post office services there. If no contractor is found, the post office will have to close, and Impost says they will have to transfer DSP payment customers to Dunloe, which is 11.5 kilometres away. And Post says they have advertised the vacant contract in Canvas locally, but to no avail. Angus Laverty, Public Affairs Manager at Ampost, says they remain open to expressions of interest, even at this late stage.
10: Earlier this year, we learned that the current postmaster in Annagree was due to retire, and we needed to find a new business partner to continue services there. And we've been trying now for a number of months to come up with a new business partner, and we just haven't been able to. We now face a very real prospect of Annagree Post Office closing on the 31st of July, which is only three weeks away. But what we're saying to people, we're saying to the local business community there, we're saying to the community generally, that we will not walk away from Annagree. We will keep trying to find a partner there, and we're making a last-minute appeal for some business partner to come forward who may be interested in partnering with us to continue providing post office services to the people of Annagry.
9: Because the reality is, if it closes, you know, people will have to go elsewhere. It's just not practical.
10: Absolutely. We have steps in place in the event of the closure of Annagry. Department of Social Protection customers will move to Dunloe, which, as you know, is about 11.5k away. But customers will be able to access services both in Dunloe, but also in Derrybeg, Kincashla and Falcarra. But that's far from ideal. We want to stay in situ in Annagry. Please do contact on PUS directly, and you can contact our national telephone line or to pressofficeat@onpus.ie, and I will look after any inquiries we receive there and make sure they're dealt with by our retail team.
9: Met Éireann have issued a weather advisory for Donegal as a prolonged spell of very warm or hot weather is set to continue this weekend, lasting into next week. Daytime maxima will widely exceed 25 degrees, with values reaching to the high 20s and possibly 30 degrees in places, with the UV index expected to be high to very high. Met Éireann has also warned of the possibility of thunderstorms developing on Wednesday and Thursday. They also say people should be aware of the potential impacts, which include water safety issues, heat stress and dehydration, disruption to public transport, drought concerns, wildfires and forest fires. The alert came into effect at 2 o'clock this afternoon and will last until Friday, July 17th at midnight. Aoife Keighley from Met Éireann says we need cooler night temperatures to recover from hot days.
0: The nighttime temperatures often won't fall below the mid to high teens. Really uncomfortable. It's humid as well, so that makes for those uncomfortable sleeping conditions. And the big thing with those nighttime temperatures is, you know, after a very warm or hot day like we're having at the moment, we need those cooler nighttime temperatures to allow our body to recover. And when we're not getting that, it puts us at higher risk of things like dehydration, heat stress and so on.
9: A debate over graffiti led to heated exchanges at today's meeting of Glenties Municipal District. Councillor Michael McClafferty called on all six councillors to jointly condemn the spray painting of road signs across the district. With more, here's Donna Marie Doherty.
1: The proposal was opposed by Councillor Micheál Colm McGilla Asbug, who argued that graffiti can, in some circumstances, be a legitimate form of protest, citing the Free Dairy Wall and the work of Banksy. Councillor McClafferty responded that Donegal County Council cannot afford the ongoing cost of cleaning and replacing the damaged signs. The discussion escalated into raised voices, with allegations made over the historical condemnation of mica stickers and references to possible solicitors' letters. The Cathaoirleach Anthony Molloy eventually called for order before the meeting moved on to the next item.
9: A Donegal senator says there is a formula which can be used to facilitate safe development on the N56. During a Shannon debate on the national planning strategy, Senator Niall Blaney said he believes many national secondary routes have lower daily traffic figures than some of the busiest regional routes, and he believes much of the N56 in Donegal falls under that category. He says a formula could be reached whereby traffic on roads like the N56 is measured against regional routes, and where the figure is less, development is allowed.
11: If we really want to support rural Ireland, we need to get real about what we need to support and what we want to support. National secondary routes are treated the same as national primary routes from the point of view of planning and the restrictions that are applied. Many of our national secondary routes have less what they call annual average delay traffic than some of our regional routes. And what I would ask is that we examine maybe our top 5 or 10 routes, because our local authorities have the daily traffic of all these other regional routes. If we take maybe the top 5 to 10 regional routes, take the average annual daily traffic on those and set it as a bar, and on our national secondary routes then, where we drop below that bar on those routes, and there are many places on the N56 from Letterkenny right around Bicrisla, all the way around the rest to Donegal Town. The same the N59, you start off at Cathaoirleach and Sligo, all the way to the west around Mayo and come back into Galway again. There are many parts of those routes that drop below they have a small annual average daily traffic that we should be allowing planning to take place on those routes. And there's the avenue to do it. And it's a safe way of doing it and needs to be done.
9: The PSNI says increased engagement with ethnic minority communities in Northern Ireland is to take place after an effigy of a mosque was placed on a bonfire and lit. The incident happened in Moygashel in County Tyrone last night. A 56-year-old man has appeared in court, charged with inciting hatred. Police had been due to move in to remove the effigy, but it was set alight. A West Donegal councillor is renewing calls for public toilets to be installed at the Muckish Railway Walk. John Hamish O'Farrey says he last raised the issue around Easter, but has yet to see any progress. He believes the popular walking route attracts significant numbers of visitors, but says the lack of basic facilities is letting the area down. Councillor O'Farrey says providing public toilets would greatly improve the experience for both locals and tourists using the trail.
12: I'm bringing it up here today again at the municipal district meeting, and I'm constantly bringing this up the last 3 years to have proper toilets installed there, developed, or else Portaloos in place. A lot of money has been spent, so we need to put the proper facilities in place. No matter where you go in Ireland, there is toilets amenities there available to them. So why not in Muckish? And I will persistently push this till we get toilets developed in Muckish, and it's paramount that this happens very soon, because we're talking about it for the last 2-3 years. I'm talking about it anyway, along with other colleagues, but I'm spearheading this to try and get the toilets in Muckish. Hopefully now that they have listened to me today, and hopefully we will see in the next few weeks. I don't want to be coming back here at the next meeting in September and saying, no, there's no toilets there. It's a basic necessity for the people that use this facility and the tourists coming to the area.
13: What's the hold up on it?
12: Well, I can't understand that. We provide, the council provides Portaloos and other areas all around the county during the summer months, and probably on a yearly basis too, where they're needed. But to me, this is an important issue in relation to the Muckish Railway Walk. Like I said, there's a huge footfall. It'd be good to get the amount of people, but the amount of people that use it, the senior citizens in Port Nambla Nursing Home and Fulcara, they go there on a regular basis. So it's very important that this facility is put in place immediately.
9: The Health Service executive says a small number of HSE records were accessed during a cyber attack on the systems of an external card printing service. As a result of the incident, the production of plastic cards, including European health insurance cards and medical cards, has been paused. Bernie Jameson reports.
14: The HSE says it was alerted by an external provider of card printing services of a cyber attack on their systems. It immediately activated its cyber security protocols, and the HSE ICT systems were not compromised. However, it's understood that a small number of HSE records were accessed. The production of plastic cards has been paused as a result, including EHIC cards, GP visiting cards, medical cards and drugs payment scheme cards. Certificates providing the same entitlement to healthcare while abroad are being issued instead of plastic EHIC cards. The processing of applications for medical cards and other health service schemes is not affected. Applicants will receive a letter confirming their eligibility for a relevant scheme, and the HSE says there is no impact on access to healthcare services.
9: The Enterprise Minister says a cheque can't be written every month to reduce excise duties. It comes as concern grows over the impact the latest escalation in tensions in the Middle East will have on energy costs. Prices are expected to rise at forecourts over the weekend by up to 10 cents for diesel and 2 cents for petrol. Minister Peter Burke says the government has to be careful in how it responds.
15: You have to be prudent. You can't continue writing a cheque every single month in reduction of excise duties. And that's why the government will take stock as we come towards the budget and make those key decisions. But the data is very unclear. As I speak to you now, the fact of the matter is that energy prices are reduced by 30% from their peaks over the conflict.
9: The time is 42 minutes past five. We'll be back after this short break.
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22: Thanks, Kitty. Good evening. We'll start with soccer. Finn Harps face Tritty United in the SSE Electricity League First Division at Finn Park this evening. Kevin McHugh's side picked up their first win in 7 games last week with a 1-0 home win over Wexford. Tonight, however, Harps would drop to the bottom of the standings if visitors Tritty were to claim all 3 points. Former captain Joe Boyle says Harps are well poised to get another win.
23: That level of confidence that Harps will get from that 3 points should, for me, see them in a good position where they will go on and hopefully get all 3 points against Tritty. But it's not going to be easy because, you know, in the two previous games, they've got turned over down in Limerick, and they managed a 2-2 draw in the 94th minute with that wonder goal from Conor Tourish. And again, I think this week himself and Joel Bradley Walsh in the back four will need to make sure that they defend really, really well. But I do think Harps need to sharpen up an attack and be a little bit more penetrating and a little bit more dangerous and a bit of guile in their attack as well this week, because at times last week it just didn't work until Montero came on and pulled that wonder goal out of the bag.
22: We'll have live updates with Jeremy Doherty from the 7:45 kickoff tonight. In the other First Division games, Athlone Town host Cove Ramblers, Bray Wanderers play UCD, runaway leaders Cork City play Longford Town at Turner's Cross, and Kerry are away to Wexford. There are only 2 games taking place in the top flight. Oriel Park hosts a Louth derby clash between Dundalk and Drogheda United, and it is Waterford up against St Patrick's Athletic. Spain and Belgium go head-to-head in a FIFA World Cup quarter-final tonight in Los Angeles. European champions Spain have yet to concede a goal in the tournament so far. The winner of that game will set up a semi-final meeting with France, who were 2-0 winners over Morocco in Boston last night. Well, England are sweating over the fitness of 2 key players ahead of their last 8 meeting tomorrow with Norway. Centre-back Mark Gahey has a hamstring strain, while Declan Rice is being kept away from the rest of the squad with a stomach bug. Reporter Rob Dorsett is in Miami.
24: Chiefly amongst those concerns is Mark Gahey, who I understand is a serious doubt for the match because of a hamstring strain he picked up in the win over Mexico in the Azteca Stadium. Gahey didn't take part in that final training session in Kansas City.
22: Right back Reece James is expected to be fit for tomorrow's game in Miami after returning to training yesterday. Moving on to tennis, Alexander Zverev has booked his spot in his first ever Wimbledon final. The French Open champion defeated British wildcard Arthur Ferry in straight sets in the first of today's semi-finals. It finished 7-6, 6-2, 6-4, and Zverev was quick to praise Ferry at the end of the match.
25: He's going to be
2: a senior citizen on our tour, because I think he's going to play on this tour for 15 plus years and is going to have great results. I think this was just the beginning of his career, and I really think that he's going to do amazing things in this sport.
22: Seven-time champion Novak Djokovic is currently going head-to-head with top seed Jannik Sinner in the other semi on centre court. Sinner took the first set 6-4 and is a break up at 5-3 in the second. In Gaelic games, there are four Donegal Hurling Championship fixtures tonight. Group A sees the meeting of Sean McCool's Anson Unions, while Buncrana play Satanta. In Group B, Letterkenny Gaels play Burtby and Dunloe go up against St Unions B. The Donegal Under-20 Ladies play Galway in the inaugural All-Ireland Under-20 Ladies Final tomorrow afternoon. Throw-in is at 1 o'clock in Tobercurry in County Sligo, and joint manager Desi McNamara says it's been a brilliant competition to be involved in so far.
3: This is what this Under-20 competition is all about. You know, in fairness to the LGFA, they've probably seen that a lot of girls were dropping off, you know, when they hit that 17, 18, you know, years of age, and they weren't progressing on to county senior panels. Essentially, there was very few county minors. Only the exceptional county minors was pushing on to county senior squads. So they've set this Under-20 competition up probably to bridge that gap, you know, as a stepping stone for girls that probably otherwise wouldn't play county senior football. So, you know, with regard to the competition, it's the first year of the competition. But any of the counties that took part in it, they've nothing but praise for it, yeah, and ourselves as well. You know, the girls have really, really, really bought into it, and they're loving it and enjoying it.
22: We'll have updates from tomorrow's final with Maureen O'Donnell from the 1 o'clock throw-in. In golf, Rory McIlroy is in a tie for the lead at the Scottish Open. The Masters champion is 9 under par after 12 holes of his second round, level with Tom Kim and Jordan Smith in the clubhouse. Shane Lowry is 2 over par overall through 13 holes of today's round, and Padraig Harrington is back to 4 over through 16 and looks set to miss the weekend cut. Finally, for this evening in cricket, the Irish women have been beaten in the first of their 3-match international series against the West Indies at Brady. Northwest players Kia McCartney and Alana Dalzell are part of the Irish side. Ireland batted first earlier and were all out for 269. West Indies claimed a comfortable victory in their chase. The visitors were 270 for the loss of just one wicket, giving them a 9-wicket win. That's all from the sports desk for this evening, but don't forget to tune in later for live updates from the Finn Harps game from 7:45. Back to you, Kitty.
9: 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August and Ish, and note like Colm Ferriter.
4: Sever Mahasa Colm Ferriter in Chodlin, the brief's guilty. 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
9: And now for the weather, a warm and sunny evening in the east and south of Ulster, but cooler and mostly cloudy in the west and north with some coastal fog. Dry tonight with clear spells. Temperatures will not fall below 12 to 16 degrees. To conclude this evening's bulletin, Gardaí have issued a renewed information appeal for a teenage boy who has been missing from Donegal for a month. 14-year-old Cody Riley was last seen in Burnfoot on the 19th of June. He is described as being 5'4" of slim build with red hair and blue eyes. Gardaí believe he's in the Drogheda or Widerlouth area and say they're concerned for his welfare. A last-minute appeal has been launched for potential business partners to save the post office service in Annagry. The current postmaster is due to retire from the business on July 31st, and An Post says they have been working hard to find a contractor who is willing to take on the provision of post office services there. If no contractor is found, the post office will have to close, and An Post says they will have to transfer DSP payment customers to Dunloe, which is 11.5 kilometres away. Met Éireann have issued a weather advisory for Donegal as a prolonged spell of very warm or hot weather is set to continue this weekend, lasting into next week. Daytime maxima will widely exceed 25 degrees, with values reaching the high 20s and possibly 30 degrees in places, with the UV index expected to be high to very high. Met Éireann has also warned of the possibility of thunderstorms developing on Wednesday and Thursday. They also say people should be aware of potential impacts, which include water safety issues, heat stress and dehydration, disruption to public transport, drought concerns, wildfires and forest fires. And a debate over graffiti led to heated exchanges at today's meeting of Glenties Municipal District. Councillor Michael McClafferty called on all six councillors to jointly condemn the spray painting of road signs across the district. And you can find more information on that on our website, highlandradio.com. That's all from the newsroom for now. We will be back with another update at 7 o'clock.
5: The obituary notices this Friday evening, July 10th. The death has occurred of Willie McLaughlin, Cashel Crossroads, Burnfoot. Willie's remains will be reposing at his home this evening from 6 o'clock. Removal from there on Sunday morning at 10:45 to St. Murrah's Church Fawn for Requiem Mass at 11:30, followed by interment in the adjoining graveyard. The Requiem Mass can be viewed on churchservices.tv. Family time, please, from 11 p.m. to 11 a.m. Family flowers only, please. Donations in lieu, if desired, to the Donegal Hospice, care of any family member or Sean Murphy Funeral Director. The death has occurred of Annette Anne Bernadette Dunphy ní Muldoon of Glebe Crest, Donegal Town, formerly of Durrow, County Leash and Dunan, Donegal Town. Reposing at Gallagher's Funeral Home, Station Road, Mount Charles, for a public wake until 8 o'clock this evening. The funeral mass will take place at 11 a.m. tomorrow morning in St. Patrick's Church, Donegal Town, with burial immediately afterwards in Killymard Cemetery. The death has taken place of Jared O'Connell, 60 Beldu Straban, reposing at his home. Funeral leaving there on Sunday at 10:50 for funeral mass in St. Mary's Church, Melmount at 11:30. Interment afterwards in the adjoining cemetery. Family time, please, from 10 p.m. to 11 a.m. and on the morning of the funeral. The funeral mass can be viewed live via the parish webcam. The death has taken place of Margaret Cutliffe, 12 Lisone Avenue, Buncrana. Funeral from McLaughlin's funeral home tomorrow at 10:40. Going to St. Mary's Church, Cock Hill for 11 o'clock Requiem Mass with burial afterwards in the adjoining cemetery. Funeral Mass can be viewed online at churchservices.tv. The death has taken place of Con Doherty, Mahara Gallen, Derry Beg. His remains will repose at his home until rosary at 8 o'clock this evening. House private after the rosary
1: and before the funeral. Conn's funeral mass will take place tomorrow at 11 o'clock in the Church of the Sacred Heart, Dunluce, burial afterwards in Mahragallan Cemetery. The funeral mass can be viewed live on Kieran Rorty Funeral Director's Facebook page. Family flowers only, donations in lieu to Donegal Cancer Flights and Services, care of any family member or Kieran Rorty Funeral Director. 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
0: The Donegal Liddies play Galway this Saturday in the All-Ireland Under-20 Football Final. 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

Yeah, we got the green light. We're ready to go for the weekend. You better believe it. It is Ivor with you. We're on the Power Hour double play till 8 o'clock tonight. It's official, though. The weekend has just landed with the sign off Pitbull, of course, and a wee bit of help there from Flo Rida, and we got the green light. Okay, we were here and we're good to go here till 7, and then we're here till 8 also, because we've got 2 hours to play around with on a Friday evening. Now, weather-wise, warm and sunny this evening, a little bit cloudier here in the west, and for tonight, it's going to be clear. Temperatures very mild, 12 to 16 degrees overnight, a little bit uncomfortable, as they would say. For tomorrow, dry with sunny spells, the best of the sunshine probably in the south of the province. Temperatures of 17 to 25, coolest in the west. So we'll not mind that little cool breeze, will we? I don't think so. All right, we're here. We're good to go. We're here till 8. Got it right that time. All the big tunes are incoming. Come on. Soundtrack to your week. On

Here we go, Shake It, the sound of Metro Station. Right, let's get straight into the request tonight. Thank you very much. This is for Manus and Ben in Ballybowes. How are we doing, men? How are you this evening? This is the tune that you're looking for. Hope you're all set for a big weekend. That's Manus and Ben in Ballybowes. They were looking for Gigi D'Agostino, L'Amour Toujours. So yeah, get in there with your request tonight. If it's a tune that's going to kick off your weekend, let's hear from you. 086 60 25000, WhatsApp, text, or voice note right now.

was suggested this evening. There we go. That was for the lads in Ballybows. Hope you enjoyed that one. That was Madison Ben looking for Gigi D'Agostino. I'll fly with you. L'amour toujours. All right, you're straight in with the shouts tonight. Thank you very much for those. Please keep them coming. As I say, 086 60 25,000. You can WhatsApp or text or indeed voice note on that number right now, and we would love to hear from you. Some good tunes already suggested, which we will get to. And you can also get me via Facebook if you search for Ivan's Power Hour and use Messenger, or you can snap the show as well, Highland.radio on Snapchat. Let's continue. These guys are going to be at the Big Memories Day on August the 16th. The Big Top in Letterkenny, Memories, as part of Summer Sessions. They are Flippin' Phil. Yeah.

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That is, of course, Cry For You, great club classic. Start of September. Okay, all the best music we've got for you between now and 8 o'clock of this evening. And, of course, we'll keep you updated on the Harps game later on tonight. Finn Harps are playing Treaty United at Finn Park. So that game's kicking off at 7.45. Jim Doherty will be there and he'll be updating us on the show right into Marty's show, the rockin' hit show coming up between 8 and 10. So stay tuned on that. I see that we've a slight little problem with our text machine. So if you've sent a text in the last little while, it hasn't come through, unfortunately. So maybe if you had WhatsApp, you could send it in via WhatsApp. Okay, so no text at the moment, but as I say, keep them coming on WhatsApp or Snapchat, Highland.radio on Snapchat, 086 6025000, if you want to WhatsApp the show. And of course, you get me on Facebook as well if you'd like to use Messenger. That's the way to do that. Just search for Ivan's Power Hour if you want to pick a tune on the show. Let's continue with Tame Impala. Here's Dracula.

Well, Johnny performed her remix of Tame Impala's Dracula last night at Mad Cool 2026. The Blackpink member delivered a 17-track solo set on the main stage at the Madrid Festival. That was just before Florence and the Machine last night. Video up on all the viral channels. I seen it on YouTube there a little second ago. Very, very good. And a great version, a collaborative version of Dracula. So excellent stuff indeed. What a tune that is. One of the best songs of the year, in my opinion. Okay, we're here till 8 o'clock tonight. Thank you for the suggestions. As I say, we're down the machine here. We're down the text machine. So if you want to give us a shout tonight, we'd love to hear from you. You can give me a shout via WhatsApp. It's probably the easiest way. 086 6025 5000 on WhatsApp, and you can also get me on Snapchat as well, Highland.radio. And thanks to Aaron McShane. Aaron got me through Messenger on Facebook. He searched for Ivan's Power Hour and sent us a message looking for this one. It is the sound of Infernal, Paris to Berlin.

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Just a wee shout out for Tom and Adam. They're working hard there at the silage in Calais this evening. Nice dry evening out there for that kind of work. So good stuff. Keep up the hard work. Shout out to Zach there as well. Send that one in on Snapchat. You can snap us, of course, any stage, Highland.radio. And I mentioned it a few times now. WhatsApp, if you want to get in contact on the show, not via text at the moment. 086 60 20 5000, if you want to WhatsApp the show. As we say hello to TJ McDade, who's currently keeping her Auntie Sharon busy. That's what it says here. Hi, TJ. Hi, Sharon. Have a fantastic weekend. All right.

0: Ivan Borland. Ivan Borland. Firing up the hottest new beats and the club favourites you love.
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Sash. We had Alexia before that with Ooh La La La La. A great wee summer vibe. All right, I hope you enjoyed the tunes tonight. We've got loads more. Loads of club classics, as always, between 7 and 8. If there's a particular club classic that you'd like to hear, or maybe a few club classics, leave that up to you. Let me hear from you. Any suggestions along those lines? Tunes from the last 30-odd years, shall we say. Then get your list into us right now. 086 60 25,000 on WhatsApp. Mr. Worldwide. There's Mr. Worldwide. Of course, he was playing in Marley Park on Tuesday night. That was it was part of I'm Back Tour. Were you there? It seemed to be an amazing night. Some man, this guy sold more than 100 million singles, over 15 billion views on YouTube.

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10: Okay, welcome back to the show. Ivan with you for another little while. We'll be here all the way through until... we're here till 8 o'clock this evening, of course. And just having a little check on your weather forecast. It's just disappeared from me. Let me see if I can grab it here again. There we go. For tonight, clear spells. Temperatures 12 to 16 degrees. Tomorrow, dry with sunny spells. The best of the sunshine, probably towards the south. Temperatures 17 to 25 degrees. Coolest in the west. Okay, loads of great music. Just see a request for this tune. So let's get this up and running. Roma.

Excellent. There we go. That was suggested once again by the men in Ballybose, even the Madison Band. There you go. That was the second song you were looking for this evening. So, good tune. Thanks for that. Bad Romance, Lady Gaga. Now, I haven't played this song in a very, very long time. But we're going to play it right now because I was asked to play it for Eamon Doogie. We're taking you way back in time. It's going to bring us up to news at 7. We'll have loads of club classics as always between 7 and 8 tonight. Fairness to this song, it was a massive floor filler at the time. Gina G. Ooh, just a little bit.

0: It's Friday, the 10th of July. You're playing on the yellow sheet for the Dilly Prize of €1,800. The reference number is S20. It's game number 28. The numbers are 44, 14, 83, 2, 24, 57, 35, 34, 48, and finally 41. Phone your claim to 910-4833 before midnight, leaving your name, contact number and the name of the shop where you purchased your book, and we'll call you back the next working day. 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
4: Good evening, it's Katie Gillen with the news at 7 o'clock. Gardaí are seeking the public's assistance in tracing the whereabouts of a teenager missing from Donegal. 14-year-old Cody Riley is reported missing from Burnfoot since Friday the 19th of June. He is described as being 5'4" tall, with a slim build, blue eyes and red hair. It is believed Cody may be in the Drogheda or wider County Louth area. Gardaí say they are concerned for the teenager's well-being and are asking anyone with information on his whereabouts to contact Buncrana Garda Station, the Garda Confidential Line or any Garda Station. An Post have launched an appeal for potential business partners to save the post office service in Annagree. The current postmaster is due to retire on July 31st, with searches being carried out to find a contractor who is willing to take on the provision of services there. An Post says if no contractor is found, the post office will have to close and Department of Social Protection payment customers will have to travel to Dunloe, which is 11.5 kilometres away. The vacant contract has been advertised in Canvas locally, but there has been no success. Angus Laverty, Public Affairs Manager at An Post, says there are measures in place in the case of closure, but they are determined to keep it open.
5: We have steps in place in the event of the closure of Annagree. Department of Social Protection customers will move to Dunloe, which, as you know, is about 11.5k away. But customers will be able to access services both in Dunloe, but also in Derrybeg, Kincashla and Falcarra. But that's far from ideal. We want to stay in situ in Annagree.

0: July 17th at midnight. Aoife Keeley from Met Erin says we need cooler nighttime temperatures to recover from hot days.
1: The nighttime temperatures often won't fall below the mid to high teens. Really uncomfortable. It's humid as well, so that makes for those uncomfortable sleeping conditions. And the big thing with those nighttime temperatures is, you know, after a very warm or hot day like we're having at the moment, we need those cooler nighttime temperatures to allow our body to recover. And when we're not getting that, it puts us at higher risk of things like dehydration, heat stress and so on.
0: A debate over graffiti led to heated exchanges at today's meeting of Glenties Municipal District. Councillor Michael McClafferty called on all six councillors to jointly condemn the spray painting of road signs across the district. With more, here's Donnery Doherty.
2: The proposal was opposed by Councillor Micheál Colin McGilla Asbug, who argued that graffiti can, in some circumstances, be a legitimate form of protest, citing the Free Dairy Wall and the work of Banksy. Councillor McClafferty responded that Donegal County Council cannot afford the ongoing cost of cleaning and replacing the damaged signs. The discussion escalated into raised voices, with allegations made over the historical condemnation of mica stickers and references to possible solicitors' letters. The Cathaoirleach Anthony Molloy eventually called for order before the meeting moved on to the next item.
0: There have been renewed calls for the installation of public toilets at the Muckish Railway Walk. West Donegal Councillor John Hamish O'Farrey originally raised the issue around Easter, but says he has yet to see progress. According to him, the walking route attracts a significant number of visitors, but the lack of basic facilities is letting the area down. Councillor O'Farrey says providing public toilets would improve the experience for both locals and tourists.
3: It's paramount that this happens very soon, because we're talking about it for the last 2-3 years. I'm talking about it anyway, along with other colleagues, but I'm spearheading this to try and get the toilets in Muckish. Hopefully now that they have listened to me today, and hopefully we will see in the next few weeks. I don't want to be coming back here at the next meeting in September and say, no, there's no toilets there. It's a basic necessity for the people that use this facility and the tourists coming to the area.
0: And now for the weather. A warm and sunny evening in the east and south of Ulster, but cooler and mostly cloudy in the west and north with some coastal fog. Dry tonight with clear spells. Temperatures will not fall below 12 to 16 degrees. That's all from the Highland Radio Newsroom for today. We'll be back tomorrow morning with the latest local, national and international news. 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

the launch. That was for Eamon. Was looking for that one this evening. Great suggestion. And in the background, that is, of course, the Space Brothers with Forgiven. I feel your love. Okay, welcome back into the tunes. It is Ivan with you. We're on the Power Hour double play. We're here all the way through until 8 o'clock tonight. Thank you for the suggestions. Let's continue and say big shout out to Zach Hamilton. Zach, how are you, sir? I hope you have a great weekend. And hey to Sam as well. The tune you were looking for, guys. Underworld.

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That was the sound of Sigma. There we go. For not so very long ago, that one. And Nobody to Love. Great wee track. I haven't played that for a little while. So it's good to dig these ones out again. John Wallace, my friend, was looking for a couple of tunes, including Mr. Spring Voyager 1.56. That's a great track. DJ Dado X-Files. Yeah, we can get that on for you, John. John was saying happy 18th birthday to Emma Doherty. Also Rachel Daly, Susie Rogers, Marie Lina, Marion Bogle, Patricia Gallagher, Eilish McGinley, Margaret Rose Callahan, Shay Cannon, James Fox, all celebrating birthdays. Happy birthday. And also happy 44th wedding anniversary to Margaret and Jimmy O'Donnell. All right, here we go. Apache Starfighter. Play it loud.

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Van Buren as requested. This is what it feels like. We played Voodoo and Serrano when there as well. Blows Pumping and Dance by Apollo will be Clubland Anthem. So we've joined the tunes tonight. Don't forget we got Rockin' Hits. And it's Murphy in for Marty tonight. Stay tuned, that's coming up. All the big tunes between 8 and 10 this evening. We also keep you updated on the Harps match. Game's kicking off in about 5 minutes' time or so. And it's happening at Finn Park. Finn Harps playing Treaty United. So we'll keep you updated on that game during my show and into Aiden's show coming up after 8. This evening, on we go with the Club Classics. What a tune this is from John O'Callaghan.

It's a big sky. That was under John O'Callaghan, of course. As we continue with the beats on a Friday night, the soundtrack to your weekend. Still a little bit of time, you want to get in there tonight. 086 60 25,000 for WhatsApps only at the moment. You can snap the show, Highland.radio. Check us out on Facebook, Ivan's Power, use Messenger.

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Working very late tonight. I'm working hard, I'm sure. We get finished up soon. And this one was suggested by John Wallace. I love the sweet tunes. Takes us back in time.

0: Maui tune. There we go. A few people liking that. They haven't heard it for a while. Great shout. There we go. Mr. Spring. Voyager. Like that one. This brings me back to the big nights out. That was Madge there. Big, big hate to you. She says, now I'm stuck ironing clothes. There we go. That's the one, Madge. I'm feeling your pain, of course. It's, yeah, as I would say, it's a bit like the circle of life. Yeah, isn't it? From Lion King.
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0: Okay, in a matter of moments, we'll be going live to Finn Park for some First Division football action. Finn Harps are playing Treaty United. We'll be talking to Dermot Doherty for Highland Radio Sport in a matter of seconds.
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8: Thank you very much, Ivan, and welcome along to Finn Park in Ballybuffet. Another Friday night and League of Ireland action here for the second week running. In fact, it's going to be a busy July here at Finn Park because of the five Friday nights in July. We'll have four games at home for Finn Harps. Next weekend is the FAI Cup and they will host Bray Wanderers, but tonight it's all about the visit of Treaty United. So Harps second from bottom, taking on Treaty, who are bottom of the table, and coincidentally both teams winning last weekend. Harps getting a welcome win against Wexford and Treaty defeating Kerry FC. So both teams in form going into tonight's fixture. Harps and Treaty, 4 minutes gone in this game. No goals, but Harps have started well. They're on the attack again. Here's Darragh Coyle. Turns inside on his left foot. He tries to set up a player inside, but it just didn't work out. It was Nathan Lamingo who was trying to receive that pass, and then Owen Brogan's delivery will go through to the Treaty United goalkeeper, Jack Brady. But Darragh Coyle, yeah, mentioned his name. He's one of three changes tonight, straight in from the start. Tony McNamee and Bernardo Montero also included in the starting 11 by Kevin McHugh. There's no place for Aaron McLaughlin, who drops to the bench. Gavin McAteer not in the squad, or McHugh among the subs. Those are the players to lose out. So more changes for McHugh. He would have been happy that his team recorded a victory last weekend, but the performance, well, certainly room for improvement on a night when Wexford were perhaps the better team. But tonight we turn our attentions to this big match, and it's Treaty FC who are the visitors to Finn Park. They've been here already this season. Back in March, these sides played out a 2-2 draw, and it was a night where Harps scored two late goals, McAteer and Turich on the mark, to deny Treaty a win which looked to be going their way for so long. And that game. Tralee got a bit of revenge back in May when they beat Harps 3-0 down in Limerick, and that was their last victory before last weekend's win against Kerry. So they've had their troubles just like Harps in the weeks and months since then. Tonight's game, part of another busy programme of fixtures, well certainly in the First Division anyway, because there's a full programme of games. By the way, the leaders Cork City play host to Longford Town. That's among the big games in the First Division. In the Premier Division, because the sides were involved in Europe this week, Shamrock Rovers, Derry City and Bowes all playing in Europe as Montero sees an effort blocked down by the defender, it means there are only two games in the top division tonight. Dundalk and Drogheda are underway in the County Louth Derby at Oriel Park. Early stages there, 0-0. Waterford and St Pat's kick off at 8 o'clock. And of course, we have that World Cup quarter-final meeting tonight of Spain and Belgium, which is also underway at 8 o'clock. So we'll keep an eye on all the action, Ivan, throughout the night. But for now, early stages here in Balbuffet. 6 minutes played. It's Finn Harps against Tralee United.
0: Okay, thank you. Thank you, Jeremy Doherty, there live from Finn Park. And during Aidan's show, we'll keep you updated, of course, on all the action from Finn Park.

just about wrapping it up actually this evening. Gotta say goodnight. We've gotta say thank you so much for listening. Hope you enjoyed the beats tonight. And I hope you'll join us again next week. I'll be back on air between 6 and 7 on the Power Hour on Monday evening. Have a fantastic weekend, folks. Let's finish out with The Awakening from York. Stay tuned. It's Murphy and from Marty. Rockin' hits on the way between 8 and 10.

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8: It's 8 o'clock. I'm Lindsay Dolan. Police in Britain say a man's been arrested on suspicion of murdering Anne Widdecombe. They'd launched a murder investigation after the former politician was found dead at her home in Devon yesterday morning. Assistant Chief Constable from Devon and Cornwall Police, Matt Longman, has confirmed an arrest has been made.
9: We can confirm that a 26-year-old man was arrested at an address in Newton Abbot this afternoon on suspicion of the murder of Anne Widdecombe. The suspect, who is a white British national, remains in police custody whilst inquiries continue.
8: The government is prioritising the pomp of the EU presidency over small businesses in Dublin city centre, according to a Social Democrats TD. MB Glow Spa on Castle Street said it's losing around €4,000 a week due to security restrictions around Dublin Castle, where many of the presidency events are taking place. Restaurant Baguette Toffoli, which is on the same street, has also reported a 40% reduction in turnover. TD for Dublin-based South Owen Hayes is calling on Fianna Fáil and Fine Gael to offer financial compensation to these businesses.
10: There's an onus on the government to provide a compensation scheme for these businesses and for the workers that work out of them. There are livelihoods behind these doors. Entrepreneurs have taken on a lot of risk to build these businesses. One of them is an immigrant and came here to build a life. Actually, several of them are immigrants. These are the kinds of people we should be supporting. And I think it's really unfortunate that the government has focused so much on the pomp and circumstance of the EU presidency and completely forgotten about the little guy.
8: Sexual assault treatment units provided care to over 1,000 people last year. The HSE's annual SATU report showed a 5% increase in attendances to its units in 2025. That's almost half of whom were aged under 25 years old. National Clinical Lead for SATU Services, Professor Maeve O'Gan, says help is available to those who need it.
11: There's still a very significant prevalence of sexual violence in this country, as evidenced by the increasing numbers who are needing to attend SATUs. Equally, it's so important that people know the services exist. We are here for them should they need them, and we're also available to provide advice and access around where people's nearest SATU, or information about where people's nearest SATU is available on hse.ie/SATU.
8: Gardaí are appealing for witnesses after the death of a cyclist in a hit and run in County Kildare. The man in his 40s died in a collision on the RR45 Dublin Road sometime between 10:30 last night and 12:30 this afternoon. He was pronounced dead at the scene and his body has since been removed to Naas General Hospital for a post-mortem. The road remains closed tonight with local diversions in place. Gardaí are appealing for information. At least 12 people have died.

0: are under a status yellow high temperature until 7 a.m. on Sunday. Meteorologist with Ireland's Weather Channel, Cathal Nolan, has this advice.
1: Try and keep curtains or blinds closed during the day, and if possible, to let a little bit of a draft of wind in as well. This keeps it cooler during the day, which means we don't have to cool down so much during the nighttime then. So do be aware that we are still expecting to see quite high temperatures at nighttime, perhaps even as we get into the middle of next week, the return of tropical nights where temperatures don't fall below 20 degrees Celsius.
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6: Thank you very much, Aidan. 19 minutes played. Harps nil, Treaty United nil, but it's been a good game. It's been a lively start from the home side, although just in the last couple of minutes, Treaty United have had two efforts on goal. Mark Murphy from 20 yards, Ben Feeney from almost the same position then within a minute. Both efforts comfortably saved by the Finn Harps goalkeeper, Lorenzo Barbosa, but perhaps the visitors are just beginning to settle, because Harps were the better team in the opening stages. Really, really sharp, particularly in the middle of the park, where Tony McNamee and Owen Brogan have won plenty of possession, won a few tackles, and all of a sudden Harps found themselves on the break. Bernardo Montero back in the starting 11 tonight. He scored the winner last weekend against Wexford. He has been pretty bright on the left side as well, and he combined with Alex Fanley in Harps' best move. Came after about 11 minutes. Fanley with the delivery. He was picking out Nathan Lamingo at the back post. Lamingo, you feel if he had got a touch to it at all, he probably could have turned it home, because he was so, so close to goal. But the ball across just evaded him, and Treaty were able to clear. The visitors are coming forward again. Here's an opportunity. Shot comes in, but that effort from Robbie Lynch just goes up and over the crossbar. It was hard for him to keep it down, because it was bouncing and bouncing inside the area, and he was under pressure from Montero, who was getting back to put in the challenge. And that's another effort on goal for the visitors. So 20 minutes played, nil-nil. There have been goals in the first division tonight. I mentioned that Cork City, the league leaders, were hosting in-form Longford Town. Longford, who moved up into the playoff positions last weekend, they lead down at Turner's Cross by a goal to nil. Athlone are one up on Cove Ramblers. Bray Wanderers are beating UCD by a goal to nil. No goals in either of the games in the Premier Division tonight. Dundalk and Drogheda, that had a quarter to eight kickoff, it's nil-nil at Oriel Park. And Waterford against St Pat's, they're just underway, it's nil-nil there again. Here's an opportunity, perhaps can they work this one now? It almost got caught under Lemingo's feet, and Treaty are able to clear. So good game, bright opening, 21 minutes played, Aidan. It's Finn Harps nil, Treaty United nil.
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0: Donna Summer getting us underway on Rockin' Hits on our Friday night, summer 2026. Murphy and from Marty. Thanks first off to Ivan Borland for the Power Hour Plus the last few hours. Some excellent tunes as always from Ivan. Back again on Monday. More of the same. Thanks, Ivan. And we'll be keeping you up to date with Finn Harps against Treaty United as well throughout the night.
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0: Chuck Sauce and Barbara Streisand, based, of course, on Bahama Mama by Boney M. You want to say hello to someone tonight? 086-625-000 on WhatsApp only tonight, please. I have a sad news we heard in the last while about Bonnie Tyler.
1: Barbara Streisand.

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0: Live First Division football on Rockin' Hits on a Friday night. Ben Harps versus Treaty United, 7:45 kickoff. Last we heard from Jeremy Doherty, it was no score. Let's see what the latest.
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7: Thank you very much, Aidan. This game, the only match in the First Division without a goal. Harps 0, Treaty United 0, 33 minutes played. The visitors have the ball in a good position. They're wide on the left, but Max Hutchinson gets across and puts a challenge in, and it'll be out for a throw-in. Hutchinson was just involved in Harps' best opportunity a couple of minutes ago. Fanley down the left-hand side again. He has enjoyed a good start in this match. He's been a real threat coming forward from the left-back position. Another ball into the box. Again, it was aimed for Lamingo as a shot comes in from Treaty. There's the opening goal. It's a shot from distance from the visitors, and the opening goal is scored by Colin Conroy. And this has been happening quite a few times now. Treaty players getting room on the edge of the area. They've had a few efforts on goal. Mark Murphy, Ben Feeney, Kane Curtis all shooting from that distance, and there is the opening goal from Colin Conroy. It's scored on 34 minutes. A wonderful finish. He had enough room. He just set himself up, looked up and bent it beyond the dive of the Harps goalkeeper Lorenzo Barbosa into the top corner. And I was just going to talk about that chance that came the way of Harps at the other end. It was missed by Lamingo, and Max Hutchinson was following up behind. He struck it first time. It was almost like he didn't expect the ball to come to him. He stroked it with his left foot, but from a very, very good position. He wasn't able to hit the target, and you knew by the way he reacted that he was frustrated that he didn't score. That chance went a begging, but Treaty have punished Harps in the perfect way with that brilliant goal from Colin Conroy. So the visitors are in front. I'll tell you about those other goals in the First Division very, very quickly. Cork City back on level terms against Longford, one apiece at Turner's Cross. Wexford and Kerry are also one apiece down at Ferry Carrick Park. Athlone Town are leading Cove Ramblers by a goal to nil, and Bray Wanderers lead UCD by 2-0. Dundalk are one up on Drogheda at Oriel Park. Around about 10 or 11 minutes to go to half time in that game. Waterford and St Pat's remain scoreless, and in that quarter final, which is well into the first half, the quarter final between Spain and Belgium, it's 0-0 in that game. Around about 10 minutes to go here, Aidan. Treaty United have the lead. It's Finn Harps 0, Treaty United 1.
0: Thanks, Dermot.
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The band were called Chumbawamba. The song was called Tub Thumping. A wee bit of Danny Boy in there as well. Taking you back to the days of MTUSA with Vincent Hanley. Here's Pat Benatar.

0: I'm nice to help one again on Rockin' Hits. Aidan Murphy in for Marty on a Friday night. Pat Benatar, We Belong. Tonight's program brought to you in association.
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0: Live First Division football tonight, coming from Finn Harps and treating it live from Finn Park. Let's catch up with Jeremy Doherty. Should be around about half time. Let's see what the latest is. Last we heard it was 1-0 to Treaty.
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10: Yeah, thank you, Aidan. Welcome back. It's half time here at Finn Park in Ballybuffet. It's a beautiful evening for football, but it's not going the way of the home side as it stands. It's Finn Harps 0, Treaty United 1, and I was hoping I wasn't going to have to say this, but if the score stays as it is, Finn Harps will be bottom of the first division table by the end of this evening's action. That's because Treaty have the lead and probably just about deserved it as well. That goal from Colin Conroy, we were on with you when he struck the opener from outside the area, bent it into the top corner. Great finish, great goal, good strike past Lorenzo Barboza, who dived to his left-hand side but was unable to keep it out. And Treaty had those opportunities just before, so there were warning signs for Harps. A few opportunities, Ben Feeney and Kian Curtis and Mark Murphy all getting into good positions on the edge of the area and had time and space to get their shots away. Now, on each of those occasions, Barboza was able to make the saves, but not when Colin Conroy drove it into the top corner. And that goal came after Harps had their best chance. Max Hutchinson latching onto a ball in from the left from Alex Fanley. It was one of those ones that arrived at Hutchinson's feet without him really expecting it. He struck it first time with his left foot. He kind of swept it towards goal, but it went wide of the post when really and truly he should have hit the target. So Harps trailing at half time. Owen Brogan picked up a yellow card just before the break as well. They've got a bit of work to do to turn this game around in the second half. half in the first division. I mentioned about Cork City getting back on level terms against Longford down at Turner's Cross. Well, Longford scored late in that first half, so they lead at half time 2-1. Wexford and Kerry are one apiece. Athlone one up on Cove, and Bray Wanderers, who come here next Friday night in the FEA Cup, they lead UCD at half time. And in the Premier Division, Dundalk are leading Drogheda by 1-0 at the break. Waterford and St Pat's, they're still playing in the first half there, down at the RSC. If St Pat's win this one, they'll close the gap on Shamrock Rovers and move into second position in the Premier Division, but as it stands, it's 0-0. And at the World Cup, Aidan, Spain are in front against Belgium in their quarter final. Around about 9 minutes to go to the break there. Spain 1, Belgium 0. Half time here in Ballybuffet. Finn Harps 0, Treaty United 1.
0: Thanks, Dermot.
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I seem to have a bit of a problem with our communications tonight. 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You can get me on email, aidanmurphy@highlandradio.com. Just update on the World Cup. It's now Spain 1, Belgium 1. Come on, the Belgians.

0: morning. It'll be good there. It's the police.
1: Afternoon, officer. Oh, not a bad day. I'll just spend a few tunes here.
0: Message in a bottle from Regala de Blanc.
1: Should have called themselves SAS. Sure, Andy and Sting.

0: If you're looking for something to look forward to in 2027, why not join us for Highland Radio's Highland in the Sun? From the 12th to the 18th of May, we'll be heading to the four-star Sol Principe Hotel in Torremolinos for 6 nights of sunshine, music and great company, hosted by David James. I will really push the boat out, quite literally this time, with the entertainment lineup including Johnny Brady, Dominic Kirwan, Sean Cuddy, John McNichol, Sandy Kelly, Mick Flavin, Keith Lorraine McDonald, and many, many more. Packages start from €949 and can be secured by placing a deposit. Unfortunately, the demand has been so incredible. The in-flight inclusive packages are already sold out. 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That's Highland in the Sun, May 12th to 18th, 2027.
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Yeah, it's all about taking a shower, that song. We find Dove in a Soapless Place. 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

0: 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The Brewery. 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
0: 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Weekend brunch, Saturday and Sunday from 11 to 3. The Brewery, where weekends start right. I have

0: That's those Saw Doctors from Galway. I used to love her. It's time for a hydration break. So now you know. We'll check VAR and we'll check with the president to see everything's okay. Join us after the news. We'll go over to Finn Park for the latest between Fun Harps and Treaty United. But let's now have the latest news at 9 o'clock.
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1: 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Finharps 0, Treaty United 1. 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
3: Thank you very much, Aidan. We've played 63 minutes. Finharps 0, Treaty United 1, but the visitors almost scoring a second just as you were coming across. They won themselves a free kick over on their left, a foul by Mark Murphy. And he tried to catch the goalkeeper, Barbosa, out at his near post. He whipped it in, and I'll tell you, from this angle, the net nestled, if that's the right terminology, and unfortunately for Treaty, the ball was into the side netting as opposed into the net itself. And from this angle, it looked for a second or two that that was a goal. But anyway, 1-0, it remains at the other end. Harps did have an opportunity to draw level. Joe Bradley Walsh just swinging one into the box. It came after a set-piece situation, so there were plenty of players inside the area, among them Conor Tourish, who rose high at the back post, got up above his man and headed it back towards goal. The goalkeeper, Jack Brady, was kind of caught out of position, but thankfully for him, he had a defender back helping him out, and he just took it away off the line. There was no Harps player there to turn Tourish's ball home. Harps have made a couple of changes. They made one change at half time, bringing on their recent signing, Bridal Bosakani. He came on in place of Nathan Lamingo, so a striker for a striker, straight swap there. And Kevin McHugh has added another front man to the 11 because he's just brought on Owen McHugh off the bench in place of Max Hutchinson, who had that big chance for Harps just before they fell behind to Colin Conroy's goal for Treaty on 34. Treaty have themselves made a couple of changes. Lynch and Byrne have both been introduced off the bench on 62 minutes. So that's the situation. Treaty still hold the lead, and as it stands, they will move ahead of Harps in the table, so Harps would drop to the bottom of the First Division. Bray Wanderers are leading UCD by 4-0. That's a big, big result down at the Carlisle Grounds. Bray are here next Friday night in the FAI Cup. Athlone are leading Cove Ramblers. Wexford and Kerry remain one apiece, and it's Cork City 1, Longford Town 2. In the Premier Division, Dundalk are beating Drogheda by 1-0. Half time at the RSC, Waterford leading St Pat's by 1-0. Waterford had won 3 out of 4 games going into tonight's fixtures. And at the World Cup, it's half time, where Spain and Belgium are one apiece in their tie. That match certainly, well, Spain the better team by all accounts in that first half, but Belgium back on level terms just before the break. 65 minutes played here. Aidan, can Finharps find themselves an equaliser against this Treaty United side, who look to be pretty well organised? They're a good team, despite the fact that they're bottom of the table. 65 minutes played. Finharps 0, Treaty United 1.
1: Thanks, Dermot.
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You're on Candid Camera. Seven minutes after 9 o'clock on a Friday night, rocking hits. Taking you back in time. With Mike and the Mechanics. Let's take a quick look at the weather forecast, see what's happening tonight. Don't think we'll need the bed clothes tonight. Dry with clear spells, temperatures will not fall below 12 to 16, implied occasionally moderately northerly breezes. Tomorrow, Saturday, dry, sunny spells. Best of sunshine probably in the south of the province. Highest temperatures 17 to 25. Coolest in the west. Northerly winds will be mostly light to moderate, but fresh. At times near the coast. Rockin' hits.

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6: 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Van Harps against Treaty United. Highland Radio supporter there, Jeremy Doherty. The last we heard was 1-0 to Treaty. Let's see if that has improved.
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8: Yeah, thanks, Aidan. 13 minutes or so left to play. I'm just looking down here because Treaty are making another change. Not too sure what was happening. There was a long, long delay before the substitute eventually came off. But anyway, 13 minutes left to play. Harps are still trailing. Van Harps 0, Treaty United 1. Fortunately for Harps, Treaty have been very wasteful in the second half. They had two Gildale chances within the space of, what, a minute and a half. Cian Curtis, first of all, racing clear from halfway. Bore down on goal. Only the keeper to beat. Here's an opportunity for Owen McHugh. He snatched it on the edge of the area, and the keeper's able to make the save. But back to that chance for Cian Curtis. Only the goalkeeper to beat, but he just screwed his shot well wide of the target. Not sure what was going on there. And then a minute later, Treaty again breaking down the right hand side. This time Ben Feeney got into the box, pulled the ball back for substitute Mark Byrne, but he just tamely shot towards goal, and Lorenzo Barboza was able to just pick the ball up and make the save. Treaty, if they don't come out of this one with the 3 points, they will be scratching their heads, and their manager won't be happy at all, because they have had chance after chance in this game. They're coming forward again inside the area, but well, can Harps deal with it? Joe Bradley does. Owen Brogan there, referee, actually comes to Harps' rescue because there was a handball inside the Finn Harps box, so they'll have a free out. But Harps really need to get themselves going here. There's time running out if they're to get an equaliser in this game. They have thrown on a few front men in the form of Owen McHugh, and Shawnee Bradley has come on as well. And just a few minutes ago, Aaron McLaughlin coming into the action. McLaughlin started last week, had to be content with a place among the subs tonight, but he has been introduced. Can Harps get themselves back into this game? If they lose, remember, they will be bottom of the First Division table tonight, and that's not where they want to be. In the Premier Division, Dundalk and Drogheda, they're all square at Oriel Park, so Drogheda back on level terms there. Waterford still leading against St. Pat's. In the First Division, the leaders, Cork City, have come from 2-1 down to lead against Longford by 3-2. Wexford and Kerry one apiece. Athlone one up on Cove, and at the Carlisle grounds, Bray Wanderers are 5-0 up on UCD. And I'll tell you, Bray Wanderers come here in the FA Cup next weekend, and going on that form and giving Harps problems tonight, well, you would fear the worst. But still around about 10, 11 minutes to go, plus whatever injury time is left. If Harps can tidy things up at the back and start to mount some pressure, they haven't really had any chances in the second half, which is frustrating and disappointing. Time running out, 10 minutes to go. Harps 0, Treaty United 1, Aidan.
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That's Pink featuring Nat Roos and Give Me a Reason. Van Harps, No, Treaty Night at One, Don't Stop Believing, come on, Harps. Fucking hits on a Friday night, we're all for you. It is going to the World Cup with Spain 1, Belgium 1.

0: Talking Heads on a Friday night. Murphy and Marty playing Journey. Don't Stop Believing. Who's this? Hello?
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7: Let's check out the latest from the live First Division football tonight. Last we heard it was Finn Harps 0, Tredegar United 1. Has Harps been able to pull it back? 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
9: Yeah, thank you, Aidan. Last couple of minutes here in injury time. Harps are still losing this match by a goal to nil. We have played 49 minutes in the second half, so 4 minutes gone in injury time. The fourth official down below has indicated that there would be at least six as Owen Brogan tries his best to win the tackle. He does, but it runs loose for Tredegar United, who still lead by 1-0. Can Harps find an equaliser? It's not looking likely, I'm afraid to say. And they have been reduced to 10 men as well, which doesn't help their chances. Substitute Shawnee Bradley, who had been booked on 82 minutes, he's just picked up a second yellow card, so he has gone for an early shower. Tredegar have the ball just on halfway. They're not going to be in any panic to do anything with it. We've got around about less than 90 seconds left of the 6 minutes of injury time as Alex Fanley tries to tidy it up for Harps in the left back area, but Tredegar have a throw in over there and they'll be happy with that. So Harps in danger, real danger of losing this game, and that would mean they would drop to the bottom of the First Division table tonight. Tredegar would overtake them, not the place that Harps or their supporters want to be at this stage of the season. Elsewhere in the First Division, the big news tonight is Bray Wanderers, who have hammered UCD by 6-0 at the Carlisle Grounds. Big result for the County Wicklow side. What a game at Turner's Cross. Perhaps, no doubt about this, this is an even bigger scoreline. They're still playing here in this one. Cork City were leading 3-2 against Longford Town. It's now Cork City 3, Longford Town 4. They're in injury time there at Turner's Cross. Longford, remember, had moved into the playoff positions after last weekend's results. That's some result there. Wexford and Kerry 2-2 down at Ferry Carrick Park. Athlone Town 2-0 up on Cove Ramblers. And here in Ballybuffet, as we take a look back to the action, Aaron McLaughlin has the ball inside the area, but he's closed down and possession has won back by the visitors, who will just kick along, cleared up over halfway. Joel Bradley Walsh is going to try and return it first time. He heads it back into the half, but it goes to a 3D player just as the full time whistle is blown by the match referee Mark Lynch, and that brings an end to another disappointing night here in Ballybofey for Kevin McHugh's Finn Harps. They lose this one. I just want to mention those scorelines in the Premier Division. Drogheda leading against Dundalk in injury time at Oriel Park. 2-1 it is to the visitors there. And Waterford still leading St. Pat's down at the RSE by 1-0. But here at Finn Park, a hugely, hugely disappointing night. Harps had fallen behind 11 minutes before half time when Colin Conroy, he just got on the ball on the edge of the area, looked up and beat Lorenzo Barbosa with a wonderful curling effort into the top corner. And that proved the decider. That proved enough to win this contest. Treaty had chances in the second half as well. They squandered two very, very good opportunities. Mark Byrne, the substitute, missing the target, and both players should have scored, but in the end it mattered little because Harps offered very, very little coming forward at the other end. Their best chance, a late opportunity for Aaron McLaughlin, the angle was tight, his effort went across the face of goal and wide for a goal kick to the homes, to the visitors, who deservedly take the 3 points in this game. Aidan, it's been another disappointing night for Harps. Thankfully they can put their league troubles behind them next weekend when they turn their attentions to the FAI Cup and the visit of Bray Wanderers. But for tonight, well, it's a disappointing and frustrating night here at Finn Park in Ballybofey, where it's finished. Finn Harps 0, Treaty United 1.
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0: As the sound of Suede and the Beautiful Ones, our apologies once again that we're unable to access or text or WhatsApp tonight. We are working on it. Don't forget the country boy here, Tommy Rosny, will be here at 10 o'clock.
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As Tina Turner reading there recently that the guys that done the ABBA voyage about all the media rights for Tina Turner. So what's this space? If you haven't been to see ABBA voyage, you don't know what you're missing. Eileen and myself went to see it, and I came out of it and said, my goodness me, I've just seen ABBA. And I thought, how could you have seen ABBA? My brain told me I'd just seen ABBA. Thirteen minutes before 10 o'clock. Rockin' Hits on a Friday night, summer 2026, playing you M-E-A-T-L-O-A-F, Meatloaf.

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celebration. Rockin' Hits on a Friday night. Murphy and Primarty, my thanks to you for listening to the program tonight. Our apologies once again. We're unable to receive your text or WhatsApp, but we're working on it. Stay tuned for the Country Boy, here Tommy Rosny. I'll see you Sunday morning between 8 o'clock and 12 for another Sunday Morning Murphy.

all this Friday evening. The country boy Tommy Rosny taking it through for the remainder of the evening with some country music. And kicking off the show tonight was Marty Stewart doing an old Neil Young song called Get Back to the Country. But before we go on, big thanks to Aidan sitting in for Marty tonight, playing some great rock and hits. And Aidan will be back at his normal time on Sunday morning between 8 and 12. So a safe journey home, Aidan. I don't know if Aidan was mentioning it to you, but our text and WhatsApp machine seems to be out of action for the time being. But as soon as I try and get it going again, and as soon as I get it going, I'll let you know. You can text or WhatsApp me. But if you don't hear your request in the next while, that's the reason. It's the old text machine is out of action at the moment.

0: There's Joe Nichols with Rhonda Vincent doing an old Louvin Brothers song called Cash on the Barrelhead.
1: Got in a little trouble.

jailhouse for loafing on the street. When the judge read the verdict, I was a guilty man. He said $45

That's San Vince Gill from the album Pocket Full of Gold and Little Liza Jane, taking us up to 19 minutes past the hour. And if you just joined us this Friday evening, you're very welcome indeed. It was just mentioned at the start of the show, if you're trying to get a request in, our WhatsApp and text machine is out of action at the moment, trying to get it refreshed so we can get your request. But if you're wondering why I'm not mentioning you, the reason has been nothing has come true, but I'll keep at it, and as soon as we get it sorted, we'll give you a mention, you can be sure of that. Coming up after 10:30, I hope to be talking to a great mandolin player from South Carolina who's coming to the Errigal Arts Festival later on this month. Next weekend, he's going to be over in the Beehive Bar on the 18th. He's going to be in Blake's Bar on the Main Street in Letterkenny on the Wednesday night, the 22nd, and he's going to be up in Kildare on the 23rd. His name is Daniel Patrick, and I hope to talk to him shortly after 10:30 and see what the crack is with him. In the meantime, I want to say hello to Kathy out there, who's a regular listener. Kathy Anthony asked me to play this Ricky Skaggs song for you tonight.

Biggie Skaggs and the Cajun Moon. He has a brand new song out this week. I must give it a spin later on. It's called Say a Prayer, coming up later on in the show. In the meantime, I want to say hello to Leah McIntyre up in Glengad, who's normally tuned in at this time on a Friday night. And she's a big Claudia Buckley fan. Isn't that right, Leah?

one single redneck woman. It's an old Gretchen Wilson song back in the day called Redneck Woman, and dedicate that one to Leah McIntyre up on Glengad. And talking of Claudia Buckley, she's going to be appearing at Orla Neely's 40th birthday. A big night lined up on the 25th of this month. That's tomorrow fortnight out there in the Silver Tassie, and Orla's doing a big 40th and all money raised in the night. It's free in, just donations or whatever, and all everything gathered is going to go to Bumblins. And appearing on the night, you're going to have Mae McFritchett, you're going to have Cello Fellow, you're going to have Claudia's going to be on from 10 to 12. After that, you're going to have David James on from 12 to 2, and they're going to do a big draw for Massey Ferguson. And it's going to be a good night, starting at 8 o'clock, and all money raised is going to be for Bumblins. So Orla Neely, 40, I thought she was nearer 50, but she's going to be 40 on the 25th of July, and out in the, as I say, out in the Silver Tassie, you're going to have Mae McFritchett on at 9 o'clock. Cello Fellows on at 8. Claudia is going to be on at 10 for 2 hours, and rounding off tonight is her very own David James, and the big draw for the Massey is going to be on as well. So there you go. Here's Wednesday Dennis and his version of the Birmingham Turner.

everyone. This is Greg Cahill with the Special Consensus, and you're listening to some great music here by the Country Boys, the best in bluegrass and country music. Stay tuned for a whole lot more from our good bud, the Country Boy.

0: from his current album. That's Daniel Patrick doing an old John Prine song, and Daniel is an extraordinary mandolin player, and he's coming to Donegal for the Donegal Arts Festival in next weekend, and I'm delighted he joins me from his home in South Carolina. Daniel, it's lovely to talk to you. How are you keeping?
1: Hey, doing great. Thank you so much for having me. It's an honor to be on here. I've been listening to you for the last half hour now, and great songs.
0: Can I really tell you, Daniel, congratulations on the album. I just came across it there in the last fortnight, and it's a great compilation. You have a lot of guest artists on the album with you. When did you record that?
1: I put it out in late 2024. But I recorded it in 2023 and 2024 because I had to try to round up all those artists and separate times. So it took a little bit of time to track everybody down, but it was definitely the highlight of my musical life.
0: Come here, tell our listeners a little bit about your history. When did you get into the music first? Because you come from a great part of the country where it's well known for bluegrass music down there in South Carolina, isn't that right?
1: Yeah, well, you know, what's interesting is I oddly didn't get into bluegrass early on. I'm from Michigan originally, and I played drums. Oh. But I accidentally bought an album by a band called Nickel Creek one day.
0: Yeah.
1: And the song I heard was called Smoothie Song, and it blew me away. And so I looked up, you know, well, what is that instrument? And it turned out to be Chris Thiele playing mandolin. And I called a buddy who worked at a music store, and I was like, hey, do you guys have any mandolins? And he put me on hold, and the hold music was Newgrass Revival. And from that point forward, it has been nonstop mandolin in my world.
0: Yeah, it's great. I remember that band, Newgrass Revival. And who do you call him as another fine mandolin player, too? Sam Bush.
1: Sam Bush, yeah, he's my mandolin hero.
0: 18 Miles to Louisville. I have a wild habit of playing that song every so often on the show. And come here. I was mentioning you're coming over to Ireland for the Urgell Arts Festival. And how did that all come about? How did the Urgell Arts people get in touch?
1: Yeah. So I also have a podcast called Mandolins and Beer that I started about 7 years ago. And it was number one in Ireland for music podcasts on Apple.
0: Excellent.
1: And there is a place I play every Sunday morning in Charleston here.
0: Yeah.
1: And the owners are from Ireland. Ooh. And one of them happened to be in town. And I showed him, like, oh, look at this chart. It was number one over there. He's like, oh, I'm going to put you in touch with my friend Paul and see if he's familiar with you. And next thing I know, emailing back and forth with him and we got some dates to come over, so I'm ecstatic.
0: That's great. Is this your first time over to Ireland, Daniel?
1: I actually spent a month there in 2019. My wife is a professor, and I came over there. She did a teaching abroad course, so we were all over the country. We were based in Dublin, but we kind of went all over the place.
0: Excellent. And come here, with a name like that, is there any Irish connection, Daniel Patrick?
1: Yeah, you bet. Through my grandmother, and actually some of her ashes were scattered at the cliffs over there. So,
0: the cliffs of Moher.
1: Yeah, I've got some. Yes, yeah, so a little family there, I guess.
0: Yeah, and come here, there's another guy coming, which isn't there, Algar, I forget his name, is it White?
1: Yes. Whit Algar. He'll be playing guitar and singing. We do a lot of harmony vocals, and he's been kind of my musical partner now for... We were trying to figure this out yesterday, and I'm probably close to 10 years, I'd say, now.
0: Yeah. It's great. It's great when you get the mandolin and the guitar going together, but I was just playing a John Prine song there. You do a good version, and you do a lovely version of Clean Clearwater Revival's at Lodi as well on the album.
1: Oh, thank you. Yeah, I love that whole album that I put out. It's all cover songs of some of my favorite artists. But it was with my podcast. I interview all these people like Sam Bush and that was Matt Flinner on that John Prine song. And one of the things I find interesting with mandolin is we've all listened to Bill Monroe.
0: Yeah.
1: You know, but none of us sound like Bill Monroe. And I think it's because we all have different influences. So I asked these the people on the album who their influences were outside of bluegrass, and then picked a song. You know, Sam Bush loves the Allman Brothers, so we did Blue Sky by the Allman Brothers, you know. And yeah, it was kind of a fun concept.
0: Who Do You Call Him was a great fan back in, when I started into the country first. I was big into Ricky Skaggs in the early days, you know, and he went kind of commercial country for a while in the late 80s, early 90s, but he went back to his bluegrass roots now. And I just see he released a new song just this week called Say a Prayer. I hope to give it a spin later on in the show tonight. He's a great...
1: People don't. I don't. Maybe they realize it now, but he was like a young prodigy at bluegrass.
0: That's right.
1: Like he was a young kid playing. He's incredible.
0: That's right. And come here, as well as, I mentioned that you have three gigs here in Donegal. On the 18th, you're going to be over with my good friend Pat McGill in the Beehive Bar. It's a lovely bar in Ardra. Then you come to Letterkenny, our town where we're based here, on Erin Blake's Bar in Letterkenny on the Wednesday night. And then on the Thursday night, you're up in McCrory's in Kildaff. It's another, I have to tell you, it's a lovely, intimate venue too. The three venues you're going to be at are really nice and intimate, you know. So looking forward to having you over here.
1: Oh, that's great. Well, so excited. And you were telling me some of the artists who had been there in the last year. And then I've seen others like Towns Van Zandt play this few of these places.
0: He actually played her. Yeah,
1: Guy Clark. So, yeah. So it's really an honor to be able to come and play these venues. And I love intimate shows, especially acoustic music. It just works better with, it's in front of a smaller group of people. I just played a festival in Michigan, and I played on the main stage, but then I played in a little schoolhouse later in the evening. Yeah. And that schoolhouse show was amazing. It's fun to connect to people.
0: Yeah. Have you any other gigs when you come to Ireland, apart from the three you're doing with the Urquhart Arts Festival? Have you any other gigs lined up?
1: Just doing the three. And then going to do a little sightseeing, and then try to spend a couple days just relaxing. It's been a really, really busy year. It'll be kind of nice.
0: When you're going around the country, and if you're relaxed, and if anybody sees you has a mandolin with you, you'll be called into a session somewhere, because, you know, the Irish traditional music and the bluegrass are very similar. You know, they reckon a lot of people from Ireland went over to America in the early years, and that helped start the bluegrass music in the first place, you know.
1: Yeah, absolutely. And that was one of the things I mentioned to Whit, is maybe we should, one of the days or two of the days we're just wandering around, just bury our instruments and maybe find a pub and trade some pints for some songs.
0: There'd be no problem there, I'm telling you. There'd be no problem there. Come here, have you ever ventured into the songwriting side of it at all, you know?
1: Yeah, actually, we'll be playing quite a few songs that I've written and that Whit has written. And you'll be the first person I've told this to, but it'll be a formal announcement in August. But I do have, I'm going to be putting a record out of original material on a pretty significant bluegrass label. I can't say the name yet, though, that is all that. When I come back, I'll be going to Nashville to take care of some stuff with that. And then, we'll be mixing it up with songs that we wrote, and then some great bluegrass traditional tunes. And then we like taking some songs that people wouldn't expect to be bluegrassy and kind of turning them on their ear and making them bluegrass songs too.
0: You mentioned there you did Blue Skies.
1: Yeah.
0: That's a great song. Friends of mine over there, Special Consensus, who I'm sure you know, they did a great version. Greg Cahill and his gang did a great version of Blue Skies in one of their albums as well. And it's great. The old instrumental stuff is great too, you know.
1: Boy, I love... Greg is a heck of a guy. And Special Consensus is just... they're unbelievable. They've been going for decades now and just still incredible.
0: Yeah, I was just looking on Facebook this evening, and I noticed that they're going to be doing an appearance on the Grand Ole Opry. I think it might be around the 24th or 25th of this month. I think it's their third or fourth time going to be on the Grand Ole Opry. I just saw that this evening myself.
1: Yeah, I just saw that right before you called.
0: Yeah, funny, isn't it? Come here, bluegrass has got a new life out there. You know, like, I play a lot of the traditional country stuff in bluegrass, but the stuff that's coming out of Nashville at the moment, God, it's terrible. It's pop, you know. There's good traditional stuff, if you know where it is, but bluegrass seems to have got a new lease of life. There's a lot of new bluegrass bands and artists out there as well, you know. Because I would get some albums.
1: Oh, for sure.
0: I would get some albums down from an album. It's a download program for us. It's called AirPlay Direct, and you've got a lot of names up there you mightn't have heard of before, but they're great.
1: Yeah, I mean, thank you, Billy Strings, for sure, for cracking. He's kicked the door down and really given a lot of opportunities for bluegrass bands. I mean, he is unbelievably talented, and his whole band is. And I think with his popularity, it's really opened up a lot of venues that might not have thought of bluegrass music, you know, as a popular type of music. But now with the help of Billy Strings' popularity, it's, you know, lots of gigs for lots of bluegrass bands have opened up.
0: Yeah, one of the venues you're going to be in now over in Ardrahan, the Beehive, my good friend Pat McGill. Pat is great for bringing over bluegrass bands to Ireland. He had 2 years ago, he had over Alicia Nugent and her band, and he has special consensus over a good few times, and he's great, and it's a lovely, intimate little pub. You'll love it when you get into it, I'm telling you. You won't want to leave.
1: Oh, I'm excited. I am so excited. And that was the last time we were in Ireland. We were like kind of based in Dublin, but we'd go on day trips all the time. And just the intimate pubs, I saw maybe one of the most incredible music performances I'd ever seen at a place called Shanae. And it was not the Dublin one, though. I think it might have been Galway or Cork.
0: Yeah.
1: I can't recall. But it was just one guy, while everybody was tuning, just sang a song a cappella. And the hair on my arms is standing up right now, just thinking about, I was sitting right next to this guy, and it was just like the most emotional traditional song I had ever heard.
0: Yeah.
1: And it was so real. I'm like, oh my gosh, this is like, yeah. So I can't wait to fill up my heart with some traditional music while I'm there as well.
0: Yeah, if you're staying here I know you're going to be in Donegal from the 18th up until the 23rd. I must hook up with you someday, apart from the gigs, and bring yourself around and show you a few nice spots in Donegal. Because everybody comes to Ireland and they go up to Kerry or Cork, but they don't come up to Donegal. And we have places like Glenveagh National Park and Greena Vallach. I must show you a few places. We'll hook up someday and I'll take you around.
1: Yeah, that'd be great.
0: I'll take you around the place.
1: Oh, so, thank you. That'd be
0: amazing. Come here, what have you lined up? Are you playing away over there at the moment? When do you come to Ireland?
1: So we are heading over. We have a gig again on Sunday of this week. I have tomorrow off, which is kind of nice. And we will get in Friday morning. And then we're just going to kind of spend the day in Dublin. And then I have to give a special thanks, by the way, to, I'm not sure, are you familiar with the band Cup of Joe that are based out of Ireland?
0: Oh, I've heard them, surely to God, yeah.
1: Yeah, so Reuben Agnew, and through David Benedict and Tabitha, they are hooking us up with a small sound system. So we have to meet him on Saturday. But I want to say thanks to Reuben and Cup of Joe for helping us out with a sound system for us. that took a lot of stress off of us.
0: Come here, I have to ask you, have you been watching the World Cup at all? Are you into the football sport at all?
1: Yeah, we just watched Spain win.
0: They just beat a late winner again. It's getting good now. It's getting to the stage now. There's only 3 or 4 matches left, so that's the Kraken. What else?
1: I have to say, go ahead.
0: Go on, Daniel. Go on. What were you saying?
1: Oh, I was going to say, yeah, it was interesting to see the U.S. make it as deep as they did, you know, but it's also not surprising that they lost when they did as well. Football just has never been, you know, as popular here, unfortunately, as it's been as it is in Europe. So, but it's still exciting to watch.
0: They're coming on. You know, a lot of the American players are actually playing with teams in Europe now as well. What I must ask you, who would have been your favorite music people growing up? Who would have been your influences, say, if not in bluegrass, but in any of the other genres that when you were growing up, who did you follow or who did you like?
1: So this is a really weird one, but my dad was a DJ in Michigan, and he knew the rock band Kiss.
0: Oh yeah.
1: And so growing up, I was an Ace Frehley, the lead guitar player. That was what got me into music.
0: Yeah.
1: And but then, you know, I loved Stevie Ray Vaughan. You know, there were all these things, you know, I just always loved good musicians. Led Zeppelin, yeah. You know, they were before my time, I guess, as far as seeing them live and stuff. But my dad was always playing music like that around the house. The yeah. Beatles might be my all-time favorite band to this day. Still, just so many great songs.
0: There you go. It's funny, isn't it? And have you played any sports at all in, when you were growing up, baseball, football? Or
1: Yeah. I played baseball. I played hockey, basketball, tennis. I was a big tennis player in high school. And but once I graduated, I mean, I played hockey, like some pickup games and stuff like that, but man, once I graduated high school and met other friends who liked the same sort of music as I did, it was pretty much all music from that point forward.
0: And do you play any other instrument apart from the mandolin? Do you play a guitar?
1: Yeah, I play guitar. I play drums. That was like, I played drums since I was 8 years old.
0: Oh, yeah, that's right, you said that.
1: You know, I can play bass, play a little bit of harmonica. But yeah, I still write a majority of my songs on guitar,
0: yeah,
1: and then transfer them over to mandolin. And I'd like to pick up fiddle, but I just feel like I'm trying so hard to be the best mandolin player that I can be, that anytime I'm trying to learn something else, I'm like, I should probably just go back and work on some more mandolin stuff.
0: Camira, I must say, I love the name of your podcast, Mandolins and Beer. And how often does that go out? How often do you do the podcast?
1: I do one episode a week.
0: Yeah.
1: So every week. And then I usually don't air them on holidays or weeks where holidays are, because it doesn't matter to me about the listens, but like the listens go down a little bit, I think, because people are traveling or with family. And I want all the guests, like I want them to get as many listens as they can. Anybody who's going to take the time to come on the podcast is, I want them to get as many listens as possible. So pretty much every week though, aside maybe probably five weeks off a year.
0: And if we want to listen to it over here, how can we get onto it? Where do we go to listen to it? Do you go on Spotify?
1: Oh, sure. Yeah. So you can Spotify. You can go to, Apple Music, podcast, or the Apple podcast on your phone. You can go to mandolinsandbeer.com, and it's all the episodes are streaming on there too.
0: Great stuff. That's good. That's good.
1: But any place you get podcasts, it should be on. And it's well over 4 million downloads now. It's pretty wild to think about.
0: Yeah. Well, come here, Daniel. That's great. It's been lovely talking to you. Looking forward to seeing you when you get over the week after next. And hope it'll be great. You'll enjoy it anyway, I can tell you that. And hopefully the good weather will be here when you arrive. I believe you have storms over there at the moment.
1: Yeah, I can feel. Actually, I put myself in a bathroom so the thunder wouldn't come through. But I can feel the walls shaking here right now. It's been storming for hours now. It's a big one. As Bill Monroe would say, it's dark as night out, right, or dark as the day out there right now.
0: If it's going to get you, it's going to get you. But you'll be safe enough. Come here.
1: Exactly. But I just want to say thank you for having me on. It's really an honor to come on your show.
0: No, it's been a pleasure.
1: I really appreciate you helping spread the word. And yeah. I'll bring you one of my Mandolins and Beer T-shirts when I come over.
0: XXL.
1: Gotcha.
0: Right, Daniel, come here. It's great. I'm going to go out now with Drive. You had Tim O'Brien on that song, which on the album, and it's a great album as well. For anybody who wants it, they can get it. Have your website that they can get it off, or just...
1: Yeah, they can go to the website. You can buy it on iTunes, Bandcamp, anywhere, and it's streaming everywhere. And we'll be playing songs off that album as well when we're in town, so...
0: Well, come here. That's great, Daniel. Thanks very much for taking the time to talk to me.
1: Hey, thank you. Cheers, buddy, and I'm looking forward to meeting you.
0: Don't forget that XXL.
1: You got it. I'll pack it.

Here he goes, Daniel Patrick with Tim O'Brien from his current album and Drive. And Daniel is going to be coming to the Errigal Arts Festival week after next. Take us up the news in the hour. Here's a nice instrumental version of an old George Strait song called Amarillo by Morning.

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1: It's 11 o'clock. I'm Lindsay Dolan. And the UK detectives say a 26-year-old white British man has been arrested on suspicion of murdering politician Anne Widdecombe. The ambulance service found the 78-year-old former Conservative minister turned Reform Justice spokesperson with serious injuries at her home on Dartmoor yesterday morning. Keir Starmer paid this tribute.
2: This is really shocking news. My thoughts, I think all of our thoughts, will be with the family and friends of Anne Widdecombe at this awful time for them. Anne was a distinguished politician over many, many years, and it's a huge, huge loss.
1: Multiple investigations will be carried out into an incident on a Ryanair flight this morning which left a passenger with neck injuries. It's believed a piece of engine broke off and smashed the window, causing the cabin to decompress just after takeoff from Thessalonica in Greece to Memmingen in Germany. A passenger was partially sucked out of the window and suffered serious injuries and remains in hospital. Travel journalist Owen Curry explains what's likely to happen next.
3: We could see aircraft groundings out of this. As I say, we're very early in the game. The Ryanair investigation has already started. There will be probably Ford, probably, you know, the Greek CA authorities will be investigating EASA, the European, who are famously conservative on all safety issues, and IATA.
1: Garda are appealing for witnesses after the death of a cyclist in a hit and run in County Kildare. The man in his 40s died in a collision on the R445 Dublin Road sometime between 10:30 last night and 12:30 this afternoon. He was pronounced dead at the scene. His body has been removed to Naas General Hospital for a post-mortem. The road remains closed tonight with local diversions in place. Gardaí are appealing for information. Last year, sexual assault treatment units saw 11% rise in assaults involving multiple assailants. The HSE's annual SATU report shows a 5% increase in the number of attendances to its units, providing care to over 1,000 people. 87% of these assaults were carried out by a single assailant, while 115 cases involved multiple perpetrators. National Clinical Lead for SATU Services, Professor Maeve O'Gann, said it's a concerning trend.
4: We're certainly taking a good look at that. We've actually reviewed it over a period of years just to see, are there any particular trends or identifying features or whatever, and we'll definitely keep a watching brief on that. And it is important as a society that we continue to emphasise not just the prevalence of sexual violence, but also mitigation strategies.
1: Retailers are expecting diesel prices to rise by about 10 cents this weekend. The Convenience Stores and Newsagents Association warned the price of diesel delivered to forecourts on Thursday was up to 10 cents more than earlier this week. Meanwhile, the wholesale price of petrol has climbed by 2 cents a litre. Head of Fuels for Ireland, Kevin McPartland, said the government needs to be doing more to help motorists.
5: The government's hands are absolutely not tied. The government is intending to restore the excise duty cuts that they made a couple of months ago, and they're going to do that over 4 stages. But what that means is we have a 4-stage plan now to make sure that Irish motorists pay more tax on their petrol and diesel than any of their European counterparts in any other member state.
1: Temperatures are expected to reach the late 20s this weekend. 13 counties in the Midlands and South East are under a status yellow high temperature until Sunday. Ireland's Weather Channel Cathal Nolan looks ahead to next week.
6: The temperatures, if anything, over the weekend are likely to range quite widely between 26 to 27 degrees Celsius, but they're likely to peak through Tuesday to Friday of next week, where we may well see values approaching and indeed exceeding 30 degrees Celsius in some locations. Generally speaking, it's expected to remain dry across the entirety of the country with plenty of sunshine about. There is, however, the risk of one or two thunderstorms developing.
1: It's 4 minutes past 11.
7: And in sport, Spain have set up a World Cup semi-final with France on Tuesday. Arsenal's Mikel Moreno proved their hero yet again as his late winner saw them see off Belgium 2-1 in Los Angeles. It was the first game in which the European champion Spain have conceded at the finals. St. Pat's are now 8 points behind the Premier Division leaders Shamrock Rovers in the SSC Airtricity League. Aidan Keane's injury time goal from the penalty spot rescued a 1-1 draw for the Saints at Waterford. Conan Noonan had put the hosts in front at the RSC. Drogheda have ended their 8-game wait for a win. Shane Farrell scored twice as they came from behind to win 2-1 at their rivals Dundalk. Yannick Sinner will defend his men's Wimbledon tennis title on Sunday after dispatching Novak Djokovic in straight sets in their semi-final. It means that Djokovic's wait for a record 25th Grand Slam title goes

0: there by one stroke is England's Lottie Woad on 11 under par. Offaly are searching for a new camogie manager. Jack Maher has opted to step down after keeping the faithful in the All-Ireland Senior Championship for next season. Tipperary man Maher was also part of the coaching team for Offaly's All-Ireland Intermediate success in 2025. And trainer Shark Hanlon has confirmed tonight that Hewick has been retired. The 11-year-old landed the King George at Kempton in 2023. In an illustrious career, he also enjoyed victories in the Galway Plate and the Gold Cup at Sandown. And that's your news and sports. I'm Will O'Callaghan. It's now 6 minutes past the hour.
1: Hello, everybody. This is Alex Miller. Let's hear a song off my new album, Miller Time. Hit it, country boy.

That's a brand new single from Alex Miller, As Far As His Memory Lets Her Go, taking us up to 9 minutes past the hour of 11 o'clock on a Friday evening here on The Country Show. As I mentioned earlier on, our ordinary WhatsApp machine is out of action. I think the broadband is down. I've been trying to get it up and running, but nothing happening at all. So if you're texting in requests, sorry about that. Going to play on with the music, and here's a song that's just been released today in the States. It's an album that's going to be coming out, in the forthcoming album of Alan Jackson. It's a song that was away in the archives for years, and his producer remastered it. It's called Fish On, and here it is for you.

That's a brand new single from Alan, or Randy Travis even, just released today in the States, called Fish On, and it was in the archives, and it's going to be on a new album that's coming out later on in the year, so keep an eye out for that one. Here's something for a few Gavin Griffin fans, his new single.

Brand new single from Gavin Griffin and On the Tear tonight. And I know Mary G likes that one. So, Mary G, if you're tuned in, that one especially for you. I was mentioning last week, I was up at the last night of the recording of Opulent Daniel in the Millennium Forum. And he did two shows. In the first show, he did a tribute to Susan McCann, who is celebrating 50 years of music in the business. And she sang this song later on in the show. Her son-in-law wrote it first, called A Life in Music.

There you go. I asked her for a dance, Mike Denver. You know, I was coming into town earlier on with Margot. We were in town earlier on and we were going into four lane and it was just jammed both sides and an ambulance started coming down the Lurgy Brack Hill and everybody was trying to make way for it. And eventually it got through, but it's terrible the state of the road, the four lane for an ambulance. They have a bicycle lane there and you don't mind the bicycle lane, but they have these little things at the side of the bicycle lane, little things if they could take them away that the ambulance could even go in the bicycle lane. Because, you know, anybody in an emergency, it's a disgrace. And then coming up by the hospital, as you're coming down from Glencar to go up by the hospital, the footpaths are that wide now, you can really drive a car up in them. It's just, I don't know what they're... What brain box decided to do all this, I do not know. It's gas altogether.

Wayne and I'll be there, and Brendan was up at Opry Le Daniel too on the Susan McCann tribute show, and he did powerfully, did a great version of Angeline that he had out years ago. Big hello to Tony and Madeline down in the cottages.

New music from Ricky Skaggs, Say a Prayer. That's the brand new single just out this week. First time to have music out since 2014. And there you go. Taking us up to 36 minutes after the hour of 11 o'clock. Dedicate this one to everybody who may be heading up the Slane on Saturday week to see Luke Combs.

goes Luke Combs, My Kind of Saturday Night. That's the title track of his tour. And he'll be up in Slane on Saturday the 18th and the 19th. So any of you who may be heading up to that gig, dedicate that one till you get you warmed up for it. I was going to say, if you like a request or dedication, you can text or WhatsApp me. But unfortunately, our text and WhatsApp machine is out of action tonight. It's buzzing away here, but I think the broadband must be down because it's not coming through. I've been trying out since the start of the show and nothing's happening at all. So sorry about that if you haven't heard your request. I'll keep on playing the music. Here's a song Willie Nelson wrote years ago, and it was a big hit for Patsy Cline.

There was Willie in his own version of his own song, Crazy, which was a big hit for Patsy Cline. I don't know if you were listening to Aidan Murphy earlier on. He was sitting in for Marty, and if he mentioned to you about Paul McDevitt, he was telling me Paul opened up a new business in Strabane on Monday. He's selling uncaged birds, and I believe in the first 3 or 4 days they've been flying off the shelf.

Shout of Vince Gill from a couple of years back in Young Man's Town, dedicated to Edmund, Tony and Michelle up in Derry, who are big Vince Gill fans. Old Crow Medicine Show brought out a new album there just about a fortnight ago, and here's a track from it called Rye Whiskey.

0: It's now 6 minutes past the hour.
1: It's all about the music every Sunday, Wednesday, and Friday night with the Country Boy on Highland Radio.

that Billy Joel, or should I say Billy Dean even, and that was a big number one for him back in the early 90s, Somewhere in My Broken Heart. Delighted to tell you that our text machine seems to be working again. WhatsApp is still out, but if you'd like a request or dedication in the final hour, you can text me at 086 60 25000. I want to say hello this time to Joe and Martina out there, and Molly and Drew asked me to play this Charlie Pride song for you.

0: Alan Jackson, brand new single from him called Still the One, taking us up to 20 past 12 on an early Saturday morning. Here's a brand new song from a new album that's coming out in a couple of months' time from Waylon Jennings. It's called Diamonds.
1: Ernest, Angel loves me.

Well, on Jennings and the title track of a new album is coming out in a couple of months called Diamonds, and that's the first single from the album. Big hello to Kate out in Arranmore Island, who's a big Tom fan and wanted to hear Big Tom doing this.

Here goes Big Tom, gentle mother for Kate out there in Aranmore. She's one of the Costellos. Bet you didn't know that. This country angel and Rose in My Heart.

Never Lie. That's Zach Top. Dedicate that one to Shauna up in Derry. Here's a guy I came across over the last couple of weeks. His name is Braxton Keat. He's from Texas, and a song from his current album called I Ain't Tryin'.

Santa Braxton Keith, he's a new kid on the block, and real traditional country too, and a nice little Texas swing song called I Ain't Crying. Well, to say hello to Andrea Lynch. Now, that's a name I haven't heard in a long time. Let me tell you about Andrea. Andrea is from Forestville in Missouri, but she came over here to Ireland and met an Irish man and got married, but she's back out visiting her parents now with her daughter Gigi. So Andrea and Gigi, hope you're having a nice time with your mum Judy, and Larry is out the back doing a bit of work. Poor Larry, they're all sitting on the front porch listening to me, and poor Larry is out the back as well, and he's tuning in as well, but he has to do all the work, and he's a Johnny Cash fan. But Andrea and her mum and Gigi are all big Alan Jackson fans. Did you know that?

Johnny Cash and When I'm Grey. Dedicate that one to Larry, who's out in the back porch over there in Forestill in Missouri, and also for Andrea and her daughter Gigi and her mum as well, Judy, over there. Nice to hear from you folks, and I believe Andrea's going to be over there with them until August before she comes back to Ireland. The Oak Ridge Boys.

0: Ray Scott, Ghost Riders in the Sky. Big hello to Filomeno over in Strabane, who's a big fan of Dallas Wayne. Here he's doing an old Don Gibson tune.
1: The lights

There he goes, Dallas Wayne from his current album, doing the old Don Gibson song, Sea of Heartbreak, just about bringing me to the end of the show for another Friday night. A special kind of show tonight, very different. Fortunately, for most of the night, the text and WhatsApp machine was down, just came on the last hour. Hopefully now it'll be up and ready for Canis first thing in the morning. Join me again Sunday night between 11 and 1 for 2 hours of great country music. Going to leave you tonight with a song dedicated to Angela out there, who's a big Josh Turner fan, called One Woman Man. Have a great weekend.